0: extremely happy for our kids that they're in new classrooms and with new modern technology, and they have the best at their fingertips. And on the side of athletics, you always want to try to give the best to your athletes that you can when it comes to training kids.
1: Right after the first opening home game at Ranger Field early this month, I had a chance to visit with Perryton Superintendent of Schools Greg Brown as well about all the facilities work, and we both agreed something the community can be proud of.
2: Well, and I appreciate that, Chris. When I moved here before the bond was just been passed and we were all in the planning phase, me coming in, I could see that we needed a lot of work. We needed a lot of updating in the classroom. And I think the community can be very proud of what we've done in the classroom. And I think we can be proud of that field house. That is going to be some really great facilities for our kids for many years in the future. The parking lot, I do want to give full credit to our board, who has had the wisdom to really look at some of the things that needed to be done and put some money behind it. We didn't have any homeside parking, really. We had people lining up Michigan Street, and now we have a whole parking lot out there, and it can make you proud. When you're walking in and working in a place that's run down or old and electricity is, the infrastructure is not there, you can barely charge your Chromebooks, et cetera, that says something to you about how much you can have pride. And then when you walk in, and everything's been updated, there's enough electricity, the lights are good, it just makes you proud. And I'm very proud of the facilities, and I'm very grateful to our community for allowing us to update our buildings.
1: Rangers back at home at the new and improved Ranger Field on Friday night. It will be Hall of Fame induction ceremony night.
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country, and she knows it. Everybody else does, too. Luke Bryan there. It's Chris Matthews going to Luke ya. We're still Luking. Here's Luke Combs, Going, Going, Gone.

0: you never thought you'd be such a wonderful, irresistible human being, listening to all this great country music. But we have always had faith in you, and you are killing it. So how about another song?
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0: Hey, happy second Monday, end of regular Tuesday. I am Chris Matthews. Excited to be finishing things up and throwing some good news into your world. So, Jaden and Kimberly plan to marry in North Carolina with 45 guests. Now, this past weekend, there was that big crazy nor'easter, right? East Coast, man, just with all the rain. Most of the guests were stranded on the mainland, while the couple and a small part of the wedding party were already on the island. So, a social media invitation brought help from local residents and businesses. There was a campground that provided a pavilion and lodging and an officiant, with others contributing music, food, and supplies. And Kimberly and Jaden were indeed married at Frisco Woods on Saturday before 400-plus people, including island residents, stranded visitors, strangers. It's wild just to be thinking about the fact that you're in this crazy storm, you're stranded in some place, and boom, pop-up wedding.
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3: The American spirit lives in every corner of our nation. 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
4: 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All are proud supporters of area youth on X. Two 18-year-olds were found dead at a Palmer County feed yard after a search involving boats and sonar technology following the recent day's flooding. Both were employees of the feed yard and drowned on site. Four members of a Pampa family were injured Sunday after a tire blowout caused their pickup to roll onto railroad tracks east of Panhandle. An 18-year-old was driving the Ford F-350 on Highway 60 about 4 miles east of Panhandle when one of the truck's tires blew out. The pickup left the road, entered a side skid, rolled onto the tracks where it came to rest on its roof. An approaching train was able to stop before reaching the site. All four were taken to BSA in Amarillo. Weather Channel forecast, pretty solid chance of more rain showers region-wide tonight and through midday tomorrow. High tomorrow in the 70s.
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Erica Wetzel, Jaded, Chris Matthews. Happy to be finishing things up. The end of your second Monday, your first Tuesday. Kenny Chesney's on the way, as is Lauren Elena.

0: All my exes will agree. She's Lauren Elena with Chase Matthew. Chris Matthews, a little, let's see, it's a Jake Owen, but channeling John Mellencamp. You know what song I'm talking about? I was Jack, you were Diane. It's up next.
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8: 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Two Calcuttas will be offered. 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
9: 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We can start to really measure those differences within a field. 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And so you can actually start to get to real prescription farming. And of course, then

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1: 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The Ochiltree County Commissioner's Court in Perryton approved a proposal to the City of Perryton for fire protection funding at their meeting yesterday, and once again proposed a $250,000 contribution. That is far less than the city is asking for. The Perryton City Council will hold a special meeting to discuss the offer at noon on Wednesday. The Spearman City Council has received a draft of their oldest missing audit. The City of Spearman gaining ground on the audit situation. Pretty solid chance of more rain and thunder overnight through about midday tomorrow. Enjoy.
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2: The National Weather Service in Amarillo has issued a tornado warning for west central Wheeler County, northeastern Gray County, south central Roberts County until 8:30 p.m. Central Daylight Time. At 7:59 p.m. Central Daylight Time, a severe thunderstorm capable of producing a tornado was located over Lafourche, or 14 miles southeast of Pampa, moving northeast at 35 miles per hour. Hazard: tornado. Source: radar indicated rotation. Impact: flying debris will be dangerous to those caught without shelter. Mobile homes will be damaged or destroyed. Damage to roofs, windows, and vehicles will occur. Tree damage is likely. Locations impacted include Lafourche and Codman. Take cover now. Move to a basement or an interior room on the lowest floor of a sturdy building. Avoid windows. If you are outdoors, in a mobile home, or in a vehicle, move to the closest substantial shelter and protect yourself from flying debris. Repeating, a tornado warning has been issued until 8:30 p.m. Central Daylight Time for the following county: Roberts, Texas.
3: Recognizing a second measles death, the agency's numbers are still short of Pennsylvania's official report of four measles-associated deaths in an outbreak that topped 900 cases this week. This after months of criticism from Pennsylvania Governor Josh Shapiro over the CDC's omission of his state's reported measles-related deaths from its tracker. On Wall Street, the Dow down by 131 points, more at townhall.com.
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6: Welcome to Tuesday, September 29th, with this Texas headline update courtesy of the Texas Flyover. I'm Chris Samples, 98.3 KXDJ News. Texas Governor Greg Abbott issued a disaster proclamation for all 254 Texas counties on Monday, clearing farmers and truckers to run dyed diesel in vehicles on public roads as pump prices hit a record $5.97 a gallon. Dyed diesel is a red-marked off-road fuel that powers tractors and bulldozers and is sold without the state motor fuels tax. Texas normally bars it from public roads, and the proclamation lifts the ban and its penalties, though not the tax. Trucks hauling fuel, crops, or timber can also skip oversize and overweight permits and move loads of up to 95,000 pounds. Abbott asked EPA Administrator Lee Zeldin to temporarily waive federal ultra-low sulfur diesel rules in 110 counties. SpaceX's Starship reached orbit for the first time on Monday and splashed down in the Pacific Ocean north of Hawaii roughly 3 hours after lifting off from Starbase in Cameron County, Texas. One of the rocket's 33 Raptor engines failed during the climb, and about 15 minutes into the flight, the team began reevaluating whether Starship could still reach orbit. The booster dropped into the Gulf as planned. It made orbit, then released 26 of the newest Starlink satellites into the constellation, the first income-generating payload Starship has ever delivered. Earlier test flights only skimmed space, lasting only about an hour. SpaceX ended the flight early instead of flying the planned 10-hour six-orbit mission. The company is pushing to certify the 407-foot rocket for NASA's moon landings and is to haul the satellite loads that Falcon 9 now carries. Texas Attorney General Ken Paxton opened an investigation yesterday in the Blue Cross Blue Shield of Texas over reports that the insurer denied or delayed care doctors said were urgent. One complaint involved a newborn who needed urgent treatment, but whose transfer to a hospital equipped to provide it was held up by paperwork denials, even though the family's plan allegedly covered it. The company declined to comment on the investigation, though the National Blue Cross Association said in April that it had cut the number of services requiring advanced approval by 11% and pledged to respond to 80% of electronic requests in real time. Blue Cross Blue Shield of Texas is the state's largest health insurer with more than 10 million members. Xcel Energy has asked state regulators to make data centers and other large power users pay for the transmission lines, substations, and generation built to serve them, with 15-year commitments and charges if projects fizzle. And in the El Paso area, up to 6 inches of rain from Hurricane Polo's remnants could reach the borderland today. Water rescue efforts are on standby, and free sandbags available at Blackie Chester Park and 3 county warehouses. Chris Samples, KXDJ News.

Dirt Cheap Cody Johnson. Hey, it's Chris Matthews. Braylon James got a new country called Water at a Wedding. Happy to play that for you after Blake Shelton.

0: Water at a Wedding. He's Graylin James. Hi, I am Chris Matthews. End of second Monday, regular Tuesday. Let's just throw some good news into your world, all right? World War II Navy veteran named Kay recently celebrated his 100th birthday. He's in Alice, Texas, and he still lives independently. At 100 years old, Kay is getting around. Kay joined the Navy 2 days before he turned 18 because he didn't want to be drafted into the Army, so he's like, I guess I'll join the Navy. His routine now, today, includes visiting friends, watching television, and at 100 years old, mowing his own lawn. He says the key to a long life, by the way, in case you're wondering, is eating peanut butter sandwiches. So I eat peanut butter sandwiches and mow the lawn a lot. I figure that puts me in pretty good shape.
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8: And this News Minute on X brought to you by Perryton National Bank, Motor Parts, and Kirkland Family Dentistry. All are proud supporters of area youth on X. Two 18-year-olds were found dead at a Palmer County feed yard after a search involving boats and sonar technology following the recent day's flooding. Both were employees of the feed yard and drowned on site. Four members of a Pampa family were injured Sunday after a tire blowout caused their pickup to roll onto railroad tracks east of Panhandle. An 18-year-old was driving the Ford F-350 on Highway 60 about 4 miles east of Panhandle when one of the truck's tires blew out. The pickup left the road, entered a side skid, rolled onto the tracks where it came to rest on its roof. An approaching train was able to stop before reaching the site. All four were taken to BSA in Amarillo. Weather Channel forecast, pretty solid chance of more rain showers region-wide tonight and through midday tomorrow. High tomorrow in the 70s.
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The National Weather Service in Amarillo has issued a tornado warning for northwestern Wheeler County, northeastern Gray County, southwestern Hemp Hill County until 9:15 p.m. Central Daylight Time. At 8:28 p.m. Central Daylight Time, a severe thunderstorm capable of producing a tornado was located 9 miles east of LaFours, or 14 miles south of Miama, moving northeast at 25 miles per hour. Hazard, tornado. Source, radar indicated rotation. Impact, flying debris will be dangerous to those caught without shelter. Mobile homes will be damaged or destroyed. Damage to roofs, windows, and vehicles will occur. Tree damage is likely. Locations in or near the path include New Mobiti, Mobiti, take cover now. Move to a basement or an interior room on the lowest floor of a sturdy building. Avoid windows. If you are outdoors, in a mobile home, or in a vehicle, move to the closest substantial shelter and protect yourself from flying debris. Torrential rainfall is occurring with this storm and may lead to flash flooding. Do not drive your vehicle through flooded roadways. Repeating, a tornado warning has been issued until 9:15 p.m. Central Daylight Time for the following county, Hemp Hill, Texas.

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0: Put your hands up. Jelly Roll doing his thing. Chris Matthews doing mine and playing Ella Langley. A Loving Life Again after some Parmalee and Cowgirl. That one is next.
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0: Loving life again and loving that song, Ella Langley there. 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
2: 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The Ochiltree County Commissioner's Court in Perryton approved a proposal to the city of Perryton for fire protection funding at their meeting yesterday and once again proposed a $250,000 contribution. That is far less than the city is asking for. The Perryton City Council will hold a special meeting to discuss the offer at noon on Wednesday. The Spearman City Council has received a draft of their oldest missing audit. The city of Spearman gaining ground on the audit situation. Pretty solid chance of more rain and thunder overnight through about midday tomorrow. Enjoy.
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0: In this neighborhood, Dirks Bentley lives right next to Alabama. Oh, play me some mountain. And just up the street from Jason Aldean. I want to take a little ride. And we'll visit their neighborhood next.
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2: News this hour from Town Hall. I'm Keith Peters in Washington. Consumer confidence is down sharply this month. Matt Mattinson has more.
3: The Conference Board's lead index fell more than 6.5 points from August. The board's chief economist, Dana Peterson, said the index deteriorated notably in September following 2 months of softening. The survey noted September's surge in gas prices and ongoing geopolitical tensions as factors in the drop in confidence across nearly all age and income groups. Consumer appraisals of business conditions also turned negative for the first time in 2 years. I'm at Mattinson.
2: Secretary of State Marco Rubio says the incident at a British airbase over the weekend involved a foreign actor. Correspondent Wendy Swanson has more.
4: Secretary of State Marco Rubio claims a foreign actor was involved in an alleged terror plot targeting a UK airbase used by the U.S. military. On Monday night, Rubio told Fox News what happened this weekend was a very serious threat and one that clearly involved the hands of a foreign actor. Five unidentified men were arrested close to the base at Fairford in western England on Sunday. That's where U.S. bombers have been flying missions against Iran. Those suspects were released on bail on Monday, which prompted criticism from President Trump. I'm Wendy Swanson.
2: A 4.2 magnitude earthquake rumbled under the Puget Sound region Tuesday afternoon, Brad Ford reports.
5: The quake hit around 2.05 p.m. and was located less than 10 miles northwest of Gig Harbor. It was too small to cause a tsunami. No injuries were reported. The shaking was felt over a wide area of the Puget Sound. There were no reports of significant damage. Aftershocks are a possibility. I'm Brad Ford.
2: On Wall Street, the Dow down by 131 points, the NASDAQ dropped 22, the S&P 500 lower by 12. More on these stories at townhall.com.
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7: If you missed Chris and Ken this morning, here's some of what you missed.
8: Welcome in on this Tuesday, September the 29th. So the monarch butterfly migration to Mexico is ongoing. Many people have seen them. Some people help tag them and track them on their trip. And one of those is Lipscomb County butterfly expert Tanya Bussard.
9: They head up radio tech 400 monarch butterflies to track their path down to the overwintering grounds. And I checked, there's a free app that people can download. It's called Project Monarch, and it comes with a map, and it shows all the butterflies that are tagged with all the information, when they were released, how far they've flown, how many detections they had.
8: Well, I'll be darned. And remind us again about how the tagging takes place. We were trying to remember what you had said about that earlier this morning, just wondering what kind of a little old tag could you put on a butterfly that wouldn't impede their ability to fly, that allows people to be able to track them like this, as you describe, even on their phones.
9: Yeah, so there's a company, Cellular Tracking Technologies, that invented these mini radio tags, and they weigh about 0.5 grams, which is about the same weight that a butterfly weighs. That weight does really not impact them. They've done trials in captivity to see in how far that would kind of take them maybe off path or have a bad influence on them. But it really didn't. And with this new radio tagging, which is a teeny tiny tag, and it is glued on their thorax, and you can pick that up via Bluetooth. And used to be only relied on your little paper clip that you would attach on the wing. But now that we can actually in real time follow them, we see at all times, we get a lot of data from that. Like we see how do winds and weather influence them? How do they fly? How long do they stay in which places and why? So it opens up a whole new chapter of information when it comes to which steps do we need to do for conservation efforts.
8: Mm-hmm. And at what altitude do they fly when they're in migration mode?
9: Okay, so they will take advantage of the upper winds. They can fly up to 1 mile high, but in the evenings they will come down to roost in trees. So they will cluster up, hang in trees. They need 50 degrees Fahrenheit to warm up their wing muscles to even be able to get airborne. And they do have to come down to feed on nectar to be able to keep going. So they will sense the winds and the sun, and their master navigators, they've got hair on their head that will be able to gauge the wind. And that's how they orient themselves on their journey.
8: All amazing. Lipscomb County butterfly expert Tanya Bussard.
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The National Weather Service in Amarillo has issued a severe thunderstorm warning for northwestern Wheeler County, southeastern Roberts County, southern Hemp Hill County, until 9:45 p.m. Central Daylight Time. At 9:06 p.m. Central Daylight Time, a severe thunderstorm was located 7 miles northwest of New Mobile, or 8 miles southeast of Miama, moving northeast at 30 miles per hour. Hazard, 60 miles per hour wind gusts. Source, radar indicated. Impact, expect damage to roofs, siding, and trees. Locations in or near the path include Canadian, Laura. For your protection, move to an interior room on the lowest floor of a building. Torrential rainfall is occurring with this storm and may lead to flash flooding. Do not drive your vehicle through flooded roadways. Repeating, a severe thunderstorm warning has been issued until 9:45 p.m. Central Daylight Time for the following counties in Texas, Hemp Hill and Roberts.

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0: Going to rethink some things. There's Luke Combs. I am Chris Matthews. So in Jefferson County, Colorado, an animal control officer recently responded to a report of a wandering animal. An animal on the prowl, an animal running wild. A tortoise named Lard, who weighs just under 100 pounds, had escaped from a fenced yard and was headed into a neighborhood. Now, Lard's owner had tried to guide him home, but Lard was uncooperative. Animal control officer and a bystander actually picked up Lard and returned him to his home before any significant damage could be done.
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6: And this News Minute on X brought to you by Perryton National Bank, Motor Parts, and Kirkland Family Dentistry. All are proud supporters of Area Youth on X. Two 18-year-olds were found dead at a Palmer County feed yard after a search involving boats and sonar technology following the recent day's flooding. Both were employees of the feed yard and drowned on site. Four members of a Pampa family were injured Sunday after a tire blowout caused their pickup to roll onto railroad tracks east of Panhandle. An 18-year-old was driving the Ford F-350 on Highway 60 about 4 miles east of Panhandle when one of the truck's tires blew out. The pickup left the road, entered a side skid, rolled onto the tracks where it came to rest on its roof. An approaching train was able to stop before reaching the site. All four were taken to BSA in Amarillo. Weather Channel forecast, pretty solid chance of more rain showers region-wide tonight and through midday tomorrow. High tomorrow in the 70s.
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0: anytime soon. Latest, Mr. Jason Aldean, Mr. Chris Matthews, hanging out with the all kinds of kinds. The awesome Ms. Miranda Lambert is on the way here in just a little bit. We're going to get into some Luke Bryan, Tushy's Country, and She Knows It. And he's going to tell us all about that one on the way.
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0: Yeah, she's country, and she does indeed know it, Chris Matthews. I know that we're locked and loaded with even more great music for the rest of this here second Monday. Tuesday is only second Monday, right? Tuesday's the worst day of the week, and we've made it to the end of it. So now the bright side is smooth sailing from here on out. Rumor, Lee Bryce on the way, and some Zach Top. Hang tight.
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0: South to Sanity. There's Zach Top. It's Chris Matthews. We got a backup plan. Bailey Zimmerman on the way after Tucker Wetmore in search of a brunette.
1: 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Both full and part-time opportunities available. Work with amazing children and a great team. Experience in child care a plus, but willing to train the right people. Apply today at Rachel's Little House of Canadian. The Ochiltree County Commissioner's Court in Perryton approved a proposal to the City of Perryton for fire protection funding at their meeting yesterday and once again proposed a $250,000 contribution. That is far less than the city is asking for. The Perryton City Council will hold a special meeting to discuss the offer at noon on Wednesday. The Spearman City Council has received a draft of their oldest missing audit. The City of Spearman gaining ground on the audit situation. Pretty solid chance of more rain and thunder overnight through about midday tomorrow. Enjoy.
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2: 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News this hour from Town Hall. I'm John Scott. Hurricane Polo smashing into the western coast of Mexico Tuesday before the storm's soggy remnants headed toward the U.S. southwest, where residents already were struggling with floods. Polo lashed the Mexican state of Baja California Sur with powerful winds and flash flooding early Tuesday. It weakened as it moved inland to the northeast, but its remnants were expected to bring heavy rain and reach the U.S. by Tuesday night, AccuWeather forecasting 4 to 8 inches of rain in some areas. President Trump promising that his government wouldn't limit the development of artificial intelligence. That's even as top executives of AI firms that have called for delays convene in Washington.
3: President Trump is continuing to throw his support behind AI. He unveiled the AI-powered America.gov today, which aims to make it easier for Americans to interact with the federal government.
4: We're putting power and control back into the hands of the people, right where it belongs.
3: He said some services that used to take months to take care of can now be done in just a few clicks. It's described as a centralized portal for federal information. I'm Wendy Swanson.
2: Secretary of War Pete Hegseth expected to announce deep cuts to the military's top brass. Hegseth will call for a 20% reduction to the number of positions reserved for admirals and generals at the Pentagon during his State of the Force address. A suspected terror plot was stopped near a key U.S. bomber base.
5: British police arrested five men Sunday on suspicion of preparing a terrorist attack after a 1 a.m. call about three vans heading toward RAF Fairford. The English base is used by the U.S. Air Force to fly heavy bombers in the campaign against Iran. Iran's Revolutionary Guard warned London in July it would be held responsible if those bombers launched from British soil. Investigators are examining possible ties to Iran or Russia. Willie Nelson, Washington.
2: More on these stories from townhall.com.
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8: 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I'm Chris Samples, 98.3 KXDJ News. Our top story today, we continue our series on record diesel prices. So why can't we just refine all the diesel that we need right here at home in America? One of my questions for Dr. Tom Tsang, professor of energy finance at TCU.
9: I think really, Chris, it's a twofold thing. I mean, we have a limited capacity to refine. For instance, peak summer, the input at our refineries is around 17 million barrels a day. So we really can't do any more than that. We really haven't added a lot of refining capacity in the last decade. Now, there was a new refinery that was announced just a few weeks ago. They're building in Corpus Christi, and they're building specifically to handle the lighter shale oil that we are producing. But, yeah, absent that, believe it or not, we import refined products. And we also export. And so I think you've heard talk from some of the congressmen representing agricultural states that, listen, we need to do something. And there is a suggestion, at least, that we ban exports for a period of time. Now, you go back in history, and essentially with the first oil embargo back in 73, 2 years later, the federal government put a ban on exporting crude oil, not refined products, but crude oil. And then that was lifted in December of 2015. So it would be a dramatic move. But as you know, as everyone who buys diesel knows, this is ridiculously costly and highly inflationary.
8: Mm-hmm. This is live radio, Doctor. This one, interesting question. I'd like you to respond to the numbers and address their question, if you would. Into the text hotline, this listener says, if 60% of U.S. consumption of diesel is refined in the U.S., and of the other 40%, 83% of that comes from Canada, that's 93% of the U.S. consumption. Why blame Ukraine?
9: Well, because we do import a piece of it. And part of the problem that we have is, and also as exporters, so one of the things, Chris, is we have this paradox, right? We import raw crude, right? We produce about 14 million a day. We're using 17 refineries. We import raw crude from Canada. We get raw crude now from Venezuela. That's great. But anytime we import something or export something, it's at the global prices. And so, unfortunately for us, it isn't just the question of U.S. demand, domestic demand for diesel, and our capacity to refine it, and then importing from Canada. The imports get priced at the global market. And right now, the global market is extremely short in terms of diesel fuel. If you look at what happened during COVID, right, unfortunately, during the lockdowns, a lot of people, we increased the amount of goods that we started buying online. So I look at that as sort of a baseload demand. In other words, I see semis running 24/7, 365 mm-hmm. across our highways. But then we have the seasonal demand, like I said, which this, we did this past summer. And then economic growth. I mean, if the economy is growing, we're going to use more of every source of energy. But again, I feel for the farmers. I feel for the independent contractors. Maybe they're not a direct user of diesel, right? They're not paying ridiculous amounts at the pump to fill a truck up. However, when they go grab that loaf of bread, they need to understand how much diesel went in to produce that loaf of bread.
8: Dr. Tom Tsang, professor of energy finance at TCU. Chris Samples, KXDJ News.

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0: How about a little taste of your own medicine? Megan Maroney, what is up? Chris Matthews, happy to be hanging with you today. I was talking a little bit ago about, you know, the crazy flooding happening East Coast style. And like in Surf City, New Jersey, a shark was recently filmed swimming through a neighborhood. The dorsal fin of the shark was seen above the water in this lady's driveway. It turns out it's a dogfish, common shark, does not have sharp teeth. And honestly, that fact is not settled.
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7: And this News Minute on X brought to you by Perryton National Bank, Motor Parts, and Kirkland Family Dentistry. All are proud supporters of area youth on X. Two 18-year-olds were found dead at a Palmer County feed yard after a search involving boats and sonar technology following the recent day's flooding. Both were employees of the feed yard and drowned on site. Four members of a Pampa family were injured Sunday after a tire blowout caused their pickup to roll onto railroad tracks east of Panhandle. An 18-year-old was driving the Ford F-350 on Highway 60 about 4 miles east of Panhandle when one of the truck's tires blew out. The pickup left the road, entered a side skid, rolled onto the tracks where it came to rest on its roof. An approaching train was able to stop before reaching the site. All four were taken to BSA in Amarillo. Weather Channel forecast, pretty solid chance of more rain showers region-wide tonight and through midday tomorrow. High tomorrow in the 70s. 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

0: Think I'm in Love with You. Chris Stapleton there. It's Chris Matthews. Throwback style. We're going to do some Trent Harmon. There was this girl, right? There's a girl. Painted you pretty. Got Hudson Westbrook on the way. And, you know, I would think just a big thank you is due for you from me for just keeping me company here on this Tuesday.
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0: Painted you pretty. There's Hudson Westbrook. I'm Chris Matthews. Getting rhetorical with Jason Aldean and looking for some help when you need it. Asking Dan and Shay, a powerful new song is on the way.
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13: 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Well, in this kind of heat, that could be exaggerated to 2.5 inches a week. So when a guy is able to, his capacity is to put down, say, an inch and a quarter in 5 or 6 days, and that crop is using 2.5 inches, you're already at an inch and a quarter deficit for that week. So that crop's going backwards. And so the ramifications, the impact of that are simply that it's going to tip back. And the tip back is going to be, I don't know, inch to 2 inches at least this year. And if you can't keep that circle wet, and I mean just keep it completely wet in this kind of heat, you're in trouble with corn.
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1: 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Both full and part-time opportunities available. 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The Ochiltree County Commissioner's Court in Perryton approved a proposal to the City of Perryton for fire protection funding at their meeting yesterday and once again proposed a $250,000 contribution. That is far less than the city is asking for. The Perryton City Council will hold a special meeting to discuss the offer at noon on Wednesday. The Spearman City Council has received a draft of their oldest missing audit. The City of Spearman gaining ground on the audit situation. Pretty solid chance of more rain and thunder overnight through about midday tomorrow. Enjoy.
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4: News this hour from Town Hall. I'm John Scott. President Trump hosting tech executives at the White House as they sign a document to agree on AI. Artificial intelligence standards. More from Laura Winter.
5: The president standing outside the White House, surrounded by House Speaker Mike Johnson, Elon Musk, Meta's Mark Zuckerberg, and AI leaders as he speaks with reporters about the new agreement.
6: I believe they're going to be used for the good, and when they're not, we're going to be able to nab them. But there's going to be a tremendous self-policing aspect.
5: President Trump is also gearing up to name an AI czar. Laura Winters reporting.
4: Americans' confidence in the economy sank to the lowest level in more than a decade this month, as prices remain elevated and wages stagnate amid the ongoing Iran war. The Conference Board reports its Consumer Confidence Index tumbling 6.7 points to 81.9. In September, that's down from 88.6 in August. The lowest reading in the board's survey since April 2014. Former special counsel Jack Smith spent more than 4 hours testifying on Capitol Hill.
7: Former special counsel Jack Smith was grilled by Republicans on Capitol Hill Tuesday during his testimony before the Senate Judiciary Committee.
8: I made those decisions without regard to President Trump's political association, activities, beliefs, or candidacy in the 2024 presidential election.
7: Republicans have long maintained Smith used possibly illegal tactics while investigating President Trump's alleged efforts to challenge the results of the 2020 election. In his opening statement, Smith said the charges against President Trump were the result of the evidence. That's politics. I'm Brad Siegel.
4: A former American Idol contestant convicted of murdering his wife in Ohio, a jury found Caleb Flynn guilty of killing his wife Ashley in their Tipp County home. It happened earlier this year. More of these stories from townhall.com.
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10: Welcome to Tuesday. It is September the 29th. I'm Chris Samples, 98.3 KXDJ News. In our special election focus segment this half hour, a Republicans Unite rally will be held at Hodgetown and Amarillo on Thursday night. Speakers include Texas Lieutenant Governor Dan Patrick, Attorney General and Senate candidate Ken Paxton, State Senator Kevin Sparks, District 87, Texas State Representative Caroline Fairley, and others. Representative Fairley recently telling me the Democrats think they have the momentum going into the November elections.
11: James Tyler, he raised $30 million from April to June, which is impressive. And what I would say to that is I think Republicans, we cannot just sleep on it. We cannot just say, well, it's fine. We have the majority. We're fine. This is such a conservative state, so it just would never, like, you can't think that way. And obviously, when someone is the underdog, like the Democrats are, there's a little fire under their belt. And we've got to be sure that as the majority and as Republicans that we remember, and I think a lot of people with James Tallarico, they see his reels or his social media posts that feel very, he's kind, he's thoughtful, he's those things that people see and read. And what I'll tell you, one, I've served with James Tallarico in the legislature. I know him well. He may come across as a moderate, but the dude is very radical left. You've said it, God is non-binary, There's seven genders. The Bible doesn't talk about abortion. Like, all of these values that make up the Republican Party that we believe in, he doesn't believe in them. And that's why I so strongly am like, Republicans have to get out and vote in November. We have to tell our friends to get out to vote. And we've got to make sure that we keep the majority and win the Senate seat in November. And this isn't to me about, I get maybe you might prefer one candidate over another, but it's about the party values that we want in Texas. That's what I'm thinking of, is what are the party values we hold fast in the Republican Party? And that's limited government. It's lowering property taxes. It's promoting faith and family and values. And those principles of what we want, we have to have a Republican in office for those. So, yeah, I think the November election, we can't sleep on.
10: Tell the young people listening right now why they should care, because it's a proven fact. I mean, overall, in all ages, voter turnout is low. The overwhelming majority of people don't even care enough to participate in this political process. And many young people, and I get it, I was young once too, it's quite a time ago, it seems. But yeah, people are busy, they're raising families, they're trying to make a living, they're just not interested, it's not fun, they'd much rather watch another ball game. And hey, I watch the ball game sometimes too, but these issues are so critically important, and you're a young person. What's your message to the young people who just, you know, hear these political things and go, eh, not interested, I'm not even going to participate?
11: Yeah, well, Chris, first off, I'm glad you're bringing this up, because as a young person, and this is partially why I ran for office, is that if we want to decide what the future of Texas looks like, we have to be engaged. And that can look from your local Republican women's group, that can look from going to the polls and voting in November and educating yourself. But ultimately, as a young person, like, I care about the future of Texas. I care about the environment my kids are going to be raised in and my grandkids. In order to preserve the Texas we love, we have to be engaged.
10: Texas House District 87, Texas State Representative Caroline Fairley of Amarillo serves eight counties in the Texas Panhandle: Carson, Hansford, Hutchinson, Lipscomb, Moore, Ochiltree, Potter, and Sherman. Chris Samples, KXDJ News.

0: pretty the case of country music versus any other music on the radio. 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Yeah. 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
6: 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All are proud supporters of area youth on X. Two 18-year-olds were found dead at a Palmer County feed yard after a search involving boats and sonar technology following the recent day's flooding. Both were employees of the feed yard and drowned on site. Four members of a Pampa family were injured Sunday after a tire blowout caused their pickup to roll onto railroad tracks east of Panhandle. An 18-year-old was driving the Ford F-350 on Highway 60 about 4 miles east of Panhandle when one of the truck's tires blew out. The pickup left the road, entered a side skid, rolled onto the tracks where it came to rest on its roof. An approaching train was able to stop before reaching the site. All four were taken to BSA in Amarillo. Weather Channel forecast, pretty solid chance of more rain showers region-wide tonight and through midday tomorrow. High tomorrow in the 70s.
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0: So you got Tim McGraw, Eric Church, Morgan Wallen Hardy trading verses on that one. 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
1: 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Both full and part-time opportunities available. Work with amazing children and a great team. Experience in child care a plus, but willing to train the right people. Apply today at Rachel's Little House of Canadian. The Ochiltree County Commissioner's Court in Perryton approved a proposal to the City of Perryton for fire protection funding at their meeting yesterday and once again proposed a $250,000 contribution. That is far less than the city is asking for. The Perryton City Council will hold a special meeting to discuss the offer at noon on Wednesday. The Spearman City Council has received a draft of their oldest missing audit. The City of Spearman gaining ground on the audit situation. Pretty solid chance of more rain and thunder overnight through about midday tomorrow. Enjoy.
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on this bus, Keith Urban. Is sitting right next to Justin Moore. And two seats back from Eric Church. And we'll take a ride on their bus next.

0: This is a fiddle. This is a fiddle on country music. At this party, Hunter Hayes.
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0: Is catching up with the boys from Little Texas. Probably talking about the Zac Brown.
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3: News this hour from Town Hall. I'm John Scott. A flood watch in effect for over a dozen states across the Midwest into the plains and southwest. Tropical moisture from Hurricane Polo is fueling the flood threat through Wednesday in the southwest and central U.S. and across Texas. The southern plains and Midwest, moisture from Tropical Storm Rachel is pushing the flood threat late Wednesday through Friday. President Trump is hailing Tuesday's White House summit on artificial intelligence. The president and House Speaker Mike Johnson hosted Elon Musk and the heads of Anthropic, OpenAI, NVIDIA, and others. As fears grow over the rapid advancement of AI.
4: They love our country, they love the world, and they came together and they did something that few people really, it's almost like a constitution in a way.
3: The president said AI is vital to American growth and pledged that artificial intelligence will henceforth be called super intelligence.
4: We've changed the name, Steve, officially to SI, okay? SI, like SI, SI, instead of AI.
3: House Speaker Mike Johnson said the agreement was voluntary. A 77-year-old man convicted of killing a woman with a hammer has become the 16th person executed. This year in Florida, Curtis Wilkie Beasley received a lethal injection at Florida State Prison in Stark. He was convicted in the 1995 killing of Carolyn Montfort at her home south of Orlando. The number of job openings fell slightly in August.
5: The Labor Department says 7.1 million jobs were available, which is fewer than expected. The number and rate of hires was little change at 5.2 million for the month. According to the JOLTS report, the number of total separations, including quits and layoffs, were unchanged. Healthcare and social services led the way with the most job postings in August. Bob Agner reporting.
3: More on these stories from townhall.com.
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That's Lauren Elena along with Chase Matthew, All My Exes. I'm Rich Krieger. Coming up, Lainey Wilson's new video for her song Phone Keys Wallet is dividing some of her fans. I'll tell you why. Here's Rascal Flatts.

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0: That's Zach Top, south of Sanity, Rascal Flats, Praying for Daylight. Before that, I'm Rich Krieger. And Lainey Wilson released a video for her song, Phone Keys Wallet, and it's kind of dividing fans, mainly because Lainey's decapitated in it. There's even a scene where a headless Lainey chases her head down a hill and into a pond. One fan said, staring at Lainey's decapitated head freaks me out, man. Another said, quote, honestly, the best music video ever. Absolutely hilarious and so accurate. I've seen the video. I think it's kind of funny. Parmalee on the way next.
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5: 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The Gray County Commissioners meet tomorrow, Thursday morning at 9. The Perryton Rifle and Pistol Club holding their monthly meeting Thursday evening at 7 at the indoor range in Perryton. Weather Channel forecast, solid chances of showers region-wide continue through much of the day today. Low 60s this morning, mid-70s this afternoon. Here's what the Campbell family of Austin, Texas said about KXDJ Riverside One, our three-bedroom, three-bath home right on that river in beautiful Red River, New Mexico. 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
2: Twin Oaks Manor and the Oakwood Unit in Booker, complete senior care that exceeds expectations.

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1: 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Hear the difference.

That's Co Wetzel along with Ella Langley. The song is Jaded. I'm Rich Krieger. Coming up, which AI chatbot is the most used? Also, we'll hear from Luke Combs. 98.

0: That's Luke Combs, Be By You. I'm Rich Krieger. And which AI chatbot is the most used? Well, ChatGPT is the most widely used, holding over 51% of the U.S. AI chatbot market. Coming up, Jason Aldean.
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0: That's Hudson Westbrook. The song is Painted You Pretty. I'm Rich Krieger. Chris Stapleton up next.
1: 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The Perryton City Council is holding a special meeting at noon today, during which time they will consider the latest Fire Protection Services funding offer from Ocotlee County, an offer of $250,000 for 1 year.

0: 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Weather Channel forecast, solid chances of showers region-wide continue through much of the day today. Low 60s this morning, mid-70s this afternoon.
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1: 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News this hour from Town Hall, I'm John Scott. As former Hurricane Polo weakened over northwestern Mexico, the storm's remnants battering the U.S. southwest, flooding roadways and leading to residents in small New Mexico towns having to evacuate over concerns about a dam failing. Polo had earlier lashed the Mexican state of Baja California Sur with powerful winds and flash flooding. That was early Tuesday. Secretary of State Marco Rubio says the incident at a British air base over the weekend involved a foreign actor. Wendy Swanson has more.
2: Secretary of State Marco Rubio claims a foreign actor was involved in an alleged terror plot targeting a UK airbase used by the U.S. military. On Monday night, Rubio told Fox News what happened this weekend was a very serious threat and one that clearly involved the hands of a foreign actor. Five unidentified men were arrested close to the base at Fairford in western England on Sunday. That's where U.S. bombers have been flying missions against Iran. Those suspects were released on bail on Monday, which prompted criticism from President Trump. I'm Wendy Swanson.
1: It was a case that captured the nation's attention, and now it turns out the latest ransom note in the Nancy Guthrie case was a fake. Laura Winters reports.
3: The note is not legit. The Pima County Sheriff's Office posting on its X page that investigators now believe this new ransom note is fake. The case hitting yet another dead end. It's been 8 months since Nancy Guthrie, 84 years old, disappeared from her home in the Catalina foothills of Tucson, Arizona. Daughter Savannah Guthrie, co-host of the Today Show, and family members still offering a $1 million reward for information that leads investigators to her body. Laura Winters reporting.
1: Major League postseason, the Yanks beat the Red Sox 9-0, the Braves 5-3 over the Phillies, the White Sox clip the Astros 6-3. More on these stories from townhall.com.
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1: You know it's your favorite.

That's Shaboozy with Amen. I'm Rich Krieger. Coming up, Ella Langley goes viral for rejecting a fan. So now he's going a different route. Here's Blake Shelton.

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0: That's Kenny Chesney. That's his latest single, Remember Me That Way. Blake Shelton before that. I'm Rich Krieger. And a TikToker has gone viral for getting rejected by Ella Langley. Now, in the video, he yells at her through a parking garage asking how many likes does he need to get to take her on a date. Ella deadpans him and says, there's not enough in the world. He kind of laughs it off and he said, you know, you miss 100% of the shots you don't take. Now he's taken a different route and posted another video with a shopping cart full of flowers. He said, Ella, you said there's no amount of likes in the world that could get me to take you on a date. I hope this amount of flowers is enough. So far, Ella has not responded. Coming up, Luke Bryan.
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3: 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The Hansford Hospital District Health Fair coming up tomorrow, Thursday, 7 to 1 at the O'Loughlin. There'll be discounted lab work available and flu vaccines. The Gray County Commissioners meet tomorrow, Thursday morning at 9. The Perryton Rifle and Pistol Club holding their monthly meeting Thursday evening at 7 at the indoor range in Perryton. Weather Channel forecast, solid chances of showers region-wide continue through much of the day today. Low 60s this morning, mid-70s this afternoon. Here's what the Comerford family of Weatherford, Texas had to say about KXDJ Riverside One, our three-bedroom, three-bath home right on that river in beautiful Red River, New Mexico. 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

0: That's Scotty McCurry and Hootie and the Blowfish with Bottle Rockets. Before that, Luke Bryan, I'm Rich Krieger. Coming up, skipping the hand basket at the grocery store. Also, Luke Combs.
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0: That's Luke Combs, Rethink Some Things. I'm Rich Krieger. And keep to your budget by putting down the grocery handbasket and using a full-size cart instead. Research shows that bending your arm to carry a basket activates muscles in your brain that's associated with wanting enjoyable things, so you're more likely to grab stuff to treat yourself. Pushing a cart uses different muscles, which your brain links with rejection, making you more selective about what you're buying. Coming up, Corey Kent and Co. 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

0: 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Look for the blood mobile at the O'Loughlin Center. The Perryton City Council is holding a special meeting at noon today, during which time they will consider the latest Fire Protection Services funding offer from Ochiltree County, an offer of $250,000 for 1 year only, far less than the city has been asking for. The Hansford Hospital District Health Fair coming up tomorrow, Thursday, 7 to 1 at the O'Loughlin. There'll be discounted lab work available and flu vaccines. The Gray County Commissioners meet tomorrow, Thursday morning at 9. The Perryton Rifle and Pistol Club holding their monthly meeting Thursday evening at 7 at the indoor range in Perryton. Weather Channel forecast, solid chances of showers region-wide continue through much of the day today. Low 60s this morning, mid-70s this afternoon.
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That's Dan and Shay, Say So. Before that, Corey Kent, I'm Rich Krieger. Another hour's worth of great country music on the way. We'll kick it off with John Morgan, Kid Myself, next.

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1: News this hour from Town Hall. I'm John Scott. Consumer confidence down sharply this month.
2: The conference board's lead index fell more than 6.5 points from August. The board's chief economist, Dana Peterson, said the index deteriorated notably in September following 2 months of softening. The survey noted September's surge in gas prices and ongoing geopolitical tensions as factors in the drop in confidence across nearly all age and income groups. Consumer appraisals of business conditions also turned negative for the first time in 2 years. I'm at Mattinson.
1: President Trump promising that his government wouldn't limit the development of artificial intelligence, even as top executives of AI firms that have called for delays convene in Washington.
3: President Trump is continuing to throw his support behind AI. He unveiled the AI-powered America.gov today, which aims to make it easier for Americans to interact with the federal government.
4: We're putting power and control back into the hands of the people, right where it belongs.
3: He said some services that used to take months to take care of can now be done in just a few clicks. It's described as a centralized portal for federal information. I'm Wendy Swanson.
1: Bands of rain continuing to sweep across the U.S. Southwest, causing desert rivers to surge and usually dry arroyos to rage with floodwater. Wide swaths of the U.S. Southwest under flood watches as the complex system of tropical weather spread northeast from Mexico, with Polo as the main event. In the southeastern corner of Arizona, flooding and damage to access roads reported. Secretary of War Pete Hegseth expected to announce deep cuts to the military's top brass. Hegseth will call for a 20% reduction to the number of positions reserved for admirals and generals at the Pentagon during his State of the Force address from Quantico, Virginia Marine Corps Base Wednesday. More at townhall.com.
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That's Stella Lefty with the song Boston. I'm Rich Krieger. Coming up, Willie Nelson said he wanted to die 4 years ago when he had COVID. Here's Randy Houser.

0: sure that we do not have all our ducks in a row. 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For you, that's got to count for something, right?
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0: That's Riley Green. Think as you drunk. Randy Houser right before that. I'm Rich Krieger. Willie Nelson says he wanted to die when he caught COVID back in 2022. He said, quote, I had a pretty rough time with it. I wanted to punch out. I wanted to go. But my wife, Annie, wouldn't let me. She said, if you die, I'll kill you. He also said he believes in reincarnation. So when he does finally pass, he says he wants to come back as a rodeo cowboy. Ella Langley coming up.
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2: 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The Perryton City Council is holding a special meeting at noon today, during which time they will consider the latest fire protection services funding offer from Ochiltree County, an offer of $250,000 for 1 year only, far less than the city has been asking for. The Hansford Hospital District Health Fair coming up tomorrow, Thursday, 7 to 1 at the O'Loughlin. There'll be discounted lab work available and flu vaccines. The Gray County Commissioners meet tomorrow, Thursday morning at 9. The Perryton Rifle and Pistol Club holding their monthly meeting Thursday evening at 7 at the indoor range in Perryton. Weather Channel forecast, solid chances of showers region-wide continue through much of the day today. Low 60s this morning, mid-70s this afternoon. Here's what the Wilkin family of Amarillo had to say about KXDJ Riverside One, our three-bedroom, three-bath home right on that river in beautiful Red River, New Mexico. Beautiful accommodations. 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The Colasek family of West Texas added, we enjoyed the cabin so much. Very clean, had everything we needed. 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

That's Russell Dickerson. That's his new song, Worth Your Wild. Ella Langley, Be Her. Right before that, I'm Rich Krieger. Coming up, if you're a woman, you need to drink more water. Also, Morgan Wallen. 98.3.

0: That's Morgan Wallen. Been by now. I'm Rich Krieger. And women should start drinking more. And I'm talking about water. Most women report sipping just 40 ounces of water a day, about half the amount recommended to keep women healthy. The lack of water causes an average of 3 muscle cramps, 2 dizzy spells, and 2 headaches a week. On the way, Garth Brooks.
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0: That's Jelly Roll, Hands Up, Garth Brooks. The thunder rolls right before that. I'm Rich Krieger. Another hour's worth of great country music is on the way. We'll kick it off with Carly Pearce.
1: 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Look for the blood mobile at the O'Loughlin Center. The Perryton City Council is holding a special meeting at noon today, during which time they will consider the latest fire protection services funding offer from Ocultry.

0: 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The Hansford Hospital District Health Fair coming up tomorrow, Thursday, 7 to 1 at the O'Loughlin. 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The Perryton Rifle and Pistol Club holding their monthly meeting Thursday evening at 7 at the indoor range in Perryton. Weather Channel forecast, solid chances of showers region-wide continue through much of the day today. Low 60s this morning, mid-70s this afternoon.
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1: News this hour from Town Hall. I'm John Scott. President Trump hosting tech executives at the White House says they signed a document to agree on AI, artificial intelligence standards. More from Laura Winters.
2: The president standing outside the White House, surrounded by House Speaker Mike Johnson, Elon Musk, Meta's Mark Zuckerberg, and AI leaders as he speaks with reporters about the new agreement.
3: I believe they're going to be used for the good, and when they're not, we're going to be able to nab them. But there's going to be a tremendous self-policing aspect.
2: President Trump is also gearing up to name an AI czar. Laura Winters reporting.
1: Former special counsel Jack Smith spending more than 4 hours testifying on Capitol Hill.
4: Former special counsel Jack Smith was grilled by Republicans on Capitol Hill Tuesday during his testimony before the Senate Judiciary Committee.
5: I made those decisions without regard to President Trump's political association, activities, beliefs, or candidacy in the 2024 presidential election.
4: Republicans have long maintained Smith used possibly illegal tactics while investigating President Trump's alleged efforts to challenge the results of the 2020 election. In his opening statement, Smith said the charges against President Trump were the result of the evidence. That's politics. I'm Brad Siegel.
1: Police say a potential new ransom note in the kidnapping of 84-year-old Nancy Guthrie not credible.
6: The Pima County Sheriff's Department released a statement on Tuesday. The mother of Today Show co-host Savannah Guthrie was abducted from her Tucson area home in early February, sparking a massive search alongside several unconfirmed and fraudulent demands. Officials have declined to release details regarding the contents of the latest note. Police said they will continue to review reported messages for credibility. In Phoenix, I'm Mark Mayfield.
1: Wall Street will see several big economic updates this week to help gauge where inflation is headed. More on these stories from townhall.com.
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1: You know it's your favorite.

That's Luke Combs, Sleepless in a Hotel Room. I'm Rich Krieger. Coming up, Riley Green serenades someone's grandma. Here's Justin Moore.

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0: That's Corey Kent with Empty Words. Justin Moore, you look like you need a drink right before that. I'm Rich Krieger. And Riley Green serenaded someone's grandma over the weekend during his performance of You Look Like You Love Me. He said, quote, this young lady right here, she's been giving me the eye all night. He then walked down to her and sang directly in her eyes. And at the end, she gave him a kiss on the cheek. And that lucky lady could be you. Riley announced the That's Just Me tour kicking off this April. On the way, Kenny Chesney.
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4: 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The Gray County Commissioners meet tomorrow, Thursday morning at 9. The Perryton Rifle and Pistol Club holding their monthly meeting Thursday evening at 7 at the indoor range in Perryton. Weather Channel forecast, solid chances of showers region-wide continue through much of the day today. Low 60s this morning, mid-70s this afternoon.
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7: 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So what do I mean by that? So rather than just saying, oh, my field average was like 240 bushels, I can now know that this acre yielded X amount and this acre yielded X amount. I can then look at what went into that in terms of nutrients and seed and water and come up with what is the right recipe. And then you can put a dollar value on that and say, okay, let's start to where it makes sense, spend more money, time and effort, where it's really productive soil and less on the other, and you will become more profitable, there's no doubt. When I say GPS has changed the way we farm, it really has. It's not just about tractor driving itself. It's about farming down to the, like, less than an acre.
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That's Kane Brown. I can feel it. Kenny Chesney right before that. I'm Rich Krieger. Coming up, when your life does not feel like reality, it just feels like you're a character on TV. What's that called? Ella Langley also on the way.

0: That's Ella Langley, Loving Life Again. I'm Rich Krieger. And do you feel like reality is not real and you're just a character in a TV show? Well, if you do, you may have the Truman Show delusion. It's named after the movie that starred Jim Carrey. The Truman Show delusion is a mental condition marked by a patient's belief that they are the star of an imaginary reality show. On the way, Josh Ross.
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0: That's Lainey Wilson with Phone, Keys, Wallet. Before that, Josh Ross, Hate How You Look. I'm Rich Krieger. Coming up, another hour's worth of great country music. We're going to kick it off with Luke Combs.
1: 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Look for the blood mobile at the O'Loughlin Center. The Perryton City Council is holding a special meeting at noon today, during which time they will consider the latest Fire Protection Services funding offer from Ochiltree County, an offer of $250,000 for 1 year only, far less than the city has been asking for. The Hansford Hospital District Health Fair coming up tomorrow, Thursday, 7 to 1 at the O'Loughlin. 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The Gray County Commissioners meet tomorrow, Thursday morning at 9. The Perryton Rifle and Pistol Club holding their monthly meeting Thursday evening at 7 at the indoor range in Perryton. Weather Channel forecast, solid chances of showers region-wide continue through much of the day today. Low 60s this morning, mid-70s this afternoon.
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0: 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I'm John Scott. A flood watch in effect for a dozen states across the Midwest into the plains and southwest. Tropical moisture from Hurricane Pola fueling the flood threat through Wednesday. In the southwest and central U.S. and across Texas, 4 to 8 inches expected in some areas. President Trump is hailing Tuesday's White House summit on artificial intelligence. The president and House Speaker Mike Johnson hosted Elon Musk, the heads of Anthropic, OpenAI, NVIDIA, and others as fears grow over the rapid advancement of AI.
1: They love our country and they love the world, and they came together and they did something that few people really, it's almost like a constitution in a way.
0: The president said AI is vital to American growth and pledged that artificial intelligence will henceforth be called super intelligence.
1: We've changed the name, Steve, officially to SI. Okay? SI, like SI, SI, instead of AI.
0: House Speaker Mike Johnson said the agreement was voluntary. A 77-year-old man convicted of killing a woman with a hammer has become the 16th person executed this year in Florida. Curtis Wilkie Bisley received the lethal injection at Florida State Prison in Stark. Convicted of the 1995 killing of Carolyn Montfort at her home south of Orlando. The number of job openings fell slightly in August.
2: The Labor Department says 7.1 million jobs were available, which is fewer than expected. The number and rate of hires was little change at 5.2 million for the month. According to the JOLTS report, the number of total separations, including quits and layoffs, were unchanged. Healthcare and social services led the way with the most job postings in August. Bob Agner reporting.
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That's Lauren Elena along with Chase Matthew. All my exes. I'm Rich Krieger. Coming up, speaking of Chase Matthew, he just bought a gift for Jason Aldean. That's pretty cool. I'll tell you about it. Meantime, here's Post Malone.

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That's Hudson Westbrook. The song is Painted You Pretty. Post Malone and Morgan Wallen before that with I Had Some Help. I'm Rich Krieger. And Chase Matthew was the opening act for Jason Aldean's Songs About Us tour. And as a thank you for the opportunity, Chase bought Jason a 1968 Pontiac Le Mans off of Facebook Marketplace. He said he wanted to get Jason a vintage hot rod from 1968 because of a line from Jason's song, My Kind of Party. Chase says, quote, I spent the last couple of months getting it dialed in and putting my own touches on it. Coming up, Jason Aldean. 98.3 KXDJ.

0: got you covered.
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3: 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The Hansford Hospital District Health Fair coming up tomorrow, Thursday, 7 to 1 at the O'Loughlin. There'll be discounted lab work available and flu vaccines. The Gray County Commissioners meet tomorrow, Thursday morning at 9. The Perryton Rifle and Pistol Club holding their monthly meeting Thursday evening at 7 at the indoor range in Perryton. Weather Channel forecast, solid chances of showers region-wide continue through much of the day today. Low 60s this morning, mid-70s this afternoon. Here's what the Campbell family of Austin, Texas said about KXDJ Riverside One, our three-bedroom, three-bath home right on that river in beautiful Red River, New Mexico. 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
1: That's Cody Johnson with Horseback. Jason Aldean, don't tell on me. Right before that, I'm Rich Krieger. Coming up, ladies, what is the most outrageous thing you've eaten in one sitting? Also, we'll hear from Luke Bryan.
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0: That's Luke Bryan Country, and she knows that I'm Rich Krieger. And ladies, be honest, what is the most outrageous thing you've eaten in one sitting? Well, the most common answer is a pint of ice cream, followed by a whole pizza, a whole bucket of popcorn, and a block of cheese. Coming up, Parmalee.
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0: Yet you never thought you'd be such a wonderful, irresistible human being, listening to all this great country music. But we have always had faith in you, and you are killing it. So how about another song?
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0: That's Kenny Chesney, his latest single, Remember Me That Way. I'm Rich Krieger. Megan Maroney up next.
1: 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Look for the blood mobile at the O'Loughlin Center. The Perryton City Council is holding a special meeting at noon today, during which time they will consider the latest fire protection services funding offer from Ochiltree County, an offer of $250,000 for 1 year only, far less than the city has been asking for. The Hansford Hospital District Health Fair coming up tomorrow, Thursday, 7 to 1 at the O'Loughlin. There'll be discounted lab work available and flu vaccines. The Gray County Commissioners meet tomorrow, Thursday morning at 9. The Perryton Rifle and Pistol Club holding their monthly meeting Thursday evening at 7 at the indoor range in Perryton. Weather Channel forecast, solid chances of showers region-wide continue through much of the day today. Low 60s this morning, mid-70s this afternoon.
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1: Breaking news this hour from Town Hall. I'm Rich Thomason. It is finished. As of this morning, the long-running U.S. military mission in Iraq is over. The last American troops have been withdrawn.
2: The U.S. military has had troops in northern Iraq since 2014, battling ISIS as part of Operation Inherent Resolve. The terrorists were defeated in 2019, and a withdrawal plan was negotiated in 2024, with a final pullout date set for this year on September 30th. Roughly 2,500 troops have been stationed in Iraq, and only a few hundred are remaining. Iraq is set to hold a national holiday, marking the complete withdrawal of U.S. troops. I'm Mark Mayfield.
1: And later today, the Secretary of War expected to announce deep cuts to the military's top brass.
3: Reports say Secretary Hegseth will call for a 20% reduction to the number of positions reserved for admirals and generals at the Pentagon during his State of the Force address from the Quantico, Virginia Marine Corps base. Hegseth has previously referred to the cuts as less generals, more GIs. Ken Lorman reports.
1: President Trump continuing to push back against calls for increased government regulation of and control over artificial intelligence. President says the guardrails to protect against AI misuse are already there.
4: A bad actor is going to get caught, and that's why we have the DOJ, that's why we have the FBI.
1: Hosting tech industry heavyweights, President spoke at a White House AI summit. He says America must pursue AI dominance, making sure that communist China does not take the lead. There have been road closures, evacuations, and high-water rescues across parts of Arizona and New Mexico. What's left of the former Hurricane Polo is drenching the Southwest after pounding Mexico's Baja California Peninsula. On Wall Street this morning, the Dow futures are 77 points higher. While the NASDAQ futures are down a fraction, S&P futures better by 8 points. More on these stories, townhall.com.
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1: You know it's your favorite.

That is the guy dating Ella Langley, Tucker Wetmore. Steve Harmon, three things you need to know since the last time we were together after Luke Combs. Beautiful, crazy.

0: 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It's an addiction we can all hang our hat on. 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

0: MacArthur from Hardy, and Eric Church and Morgan Wallen and Tim McGraw. Three things since the last time we were together. The number one country album in America, Riley Green. It's good. And he doesn't do that duck call anywhere. Number two, a California highway patrolman spotted a Tesla driving asleep behind the wheel, 60 miles an hour. Pulled him over, $1,000 fine. Grab some coffee next time, dude. Come on. You can use both hands. According to a survey, at number three, bosses are receptive to requests from their employees, mostly on Wednesdays. So if you're thinking about asking for a pay raise, today's the day. Right, boss? Come on now.
1: Well, come on. Come on.
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7: 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The Perryton City Council is holding a special meeting at noon today, during which time they will consider the latest Fire Protection Services funding offer from Ochiltree County, an offer of $250,000 for 1 year only, far less than the city has been asking for. The Hansford Hospital District Health Fair coming up tomorrow, Thursday, 7 to 1 at the O'Loughlin. There'll be discounted lab work available and flu vaccines. The Gray County Commissioners meet tomorrow, Thursday morning at 9. The Perryton Rifle and Pistol Club holding their monthly meeting Thursday evening at 7 at the indoor range in Perryton. Weather Channel forecast, solid chances of showers region-wide continue through much of the day today. Low 60s this morning, mid-70s this afternoon.
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3: This is Texas Ag Today, the number one source for the latest news in Texas agriculture. The largest and most experienced farm news team in the Lone Star State covers it all. From the piney woods of East Texas to the rocky ranges of the Trans-Pecos, and from the Panhandle down to the Rio Grande Valley. Here's today's top stories.
4: With the big rains we have had around the Texas High Plains in recent weeks, a notable long stretch of misery has come to an end for Amarillo. I'm James Hunt, and we'll talk about that on Texas Ag Today.
5: We continue today with management tips for absentee rural landowners in Texas, which include easy maintenance, technology, and secure fencing. I'm Tom Nicoletti, and I'll have more details in my report on Texas Ag Today.
6: The FTC has reached an agreement it says will lead to lower pesticide prices. I'm Jessica Dolmel, and that story's coming up on Texas Ag Today.
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7: Hello, Texas. Why don't you jump on in with me and buckle up? We're going to take a ride around the Lone Star State as we cover the most important industry in this greatest state in the nation, Texas agriculture. Be sure to hold on tight because it all starts right now. Governor Greg Abbott issued a statewide disaster proclamation Monday to allow the expanded use of dyed diesel on Texas roads. The governor says Texas agriculture and freight run on diesel, and both of those industries are at risk due to record high prices. The proclamation allows farmers and truckers to use red diesel on Texas roads to cut costs. The proclamation also raises the allowable weight for fuel, agricultural, and timber loads, allowing those loads to weigh up to 95,000 pounds. It also suspends Texas low-emission diesel rules to the extent the EPA authorizes. The governor also requested that the EPA waive federal ultra-low sulfur diesel requirements. Texas dairies produced more than 1.5 billion pounds of milk last month.
6: According to the U.S. Department of Agriculture, Texas milk production rose 5.1%, or 78 million pounds, from August of last year and ended up at 1.6 billion pounds this August. There were 729,000 milk cows on Texas dairies last month, up 29,000 head from August of last year. Those cows averaged 2,210 pounds of milk, up 20 pounds from last year. It is 161 pounds higher than the national average. U.S. milk production was nearly 20 billion pounds in August, up 1.7%. For the Texas Farm Bureau Radio Network, I'm Jessica Domel.
7: Ice is having a chilling effect on the meatpacking industry. Southwest Kansas meatpackers had to cut back on production last week due to a lack of workers. ICE agents were seen in the area around major meatpacking hubs like Dodge City, Liberal, and Garden City. Ben Weinheimer with the Texas Cattle Feeders Association says the ICE presence scared the legal workers, causing them to stay home.
8: That's a good way to summarize it. Is it's scaring the legal workforce from making a decision to show up for their shift, and due to their absence, without the line being fully populated with the people, you know, thousands of people that it takes to run these large plants, the packing plant companies are having to make a choice to simply not run because of the lack of workers that are on site.
7: The Department of Homeland Security says ICE was not conducting internal raids on those plants, but rather targeting specific individuals in those communities with outstanding deportation orders. There have been some big rains across the Texas High Plains. James Hunt reports from Amarillo.
4: One glaring example of how bad our drought has been is this. 11 consecutive months of below normal precipitation for Amarillo. Now that streak is over. Based on National Weather Service averages, Amarillo's normal precipitation for September is 1.69 inches. But for September 2026, Amarillo's official total for the month began this week at well over 4 inches. So very good news there. And of course, many other locations around the Texas High Plains got some big rains recently. In all likelihood, it's caused a hitch in farmers' field work, but I'm sure they're happy to finally get some moisture. And hopefully it's a sign that those recent forecasts suggesting the potential for above normal precipitation for our region in the next few months will be fulfilled. I asked Joanne Kulin of the National Weather Service how long we might expect El Nino to last.
9: So the probabilities to remain into a strong or very strong El Nino are pretty high through the winter, especially those peak winter months, and then they start to diminish kind of late winter, early spring. So the current forecast from the Climate Prediction Center has us transitioning, actually, believe it or not, back to more of a neutral phase by April, May, June. So it's not going to stick around for very long, but we do have something along the lines of about a 70-75% chance of maybe a historic El Nino. So we are looking really high chances of something being pretty strong heading into the winter months.
4: That's Joanne Kulin with the National Weather Service's Amarillo office. I'm James Hunt on the Texas Farm Bureau Radio Network.
7: 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Tom Nicoletti has more.
10: Today, Tyler Jacobs joins us once again from Hall & Hall Land Company to continue talking about management tips for absentee rural Texas landowners. And there are a lot of them. About one-third of all absentee land is owned by absentee owners. We're going to touch upon maintenance requirements, Tyler.
11: The main thing I would say for maintenance requirements for absentee owners is when you design your improvements on a place that you're going to own to absentee, that the easier the maintenance is, the more you'll enjoy the property. Driving up to a high maintenance property that you really bought to enjoy, it'll steal the joy over time. So when you lay your stuff out, lay it out to be easy maintenance.
10: And then we'll look at how technology plays a role for absentee rural landowners.
11: The technology just keeps getting better and better. You've got security cameras, game cameras, all sorts of internet options now that you can connect these to, the remote monitors. You've even got a remote water trough monitors now that you can buy. You can tend to your property from a distance with technology to some degree now.
10: Finally, there's fencing that people need to consider.
11: For an absentee landowner, if you're managing any kind of livestock or game, your perimeter fencing and that access and security needs to be your number one investment. You just cannot have good animal stewardship and be several hours away without good fences.
10: This applies to absentee owners in any region of Texas, right?
11: Oh, absolutely. And I've always told people that once you get beyond about 3 or 4 hours, you really need to think about how you're going to use a property that's beyond that far.
10: That is Tyler Jacobs. He is with Hall & Hall Land Company. I'm Tom Nicoletti for the Texas Farm Bureau Radio Network.
7: The Federal Trade Commission has reached an agreement that may lower prices for crop protection products. Jessica Domel has the story.
6: The Federal Trade Commission and attorneys general of several states, including Texas, have reached a settlement agreement they say will lead to lower pesticide prices for U.S. farmers. The settlement ends a lawsuit brought by the FTC and states in 2022 that alleges pesticide company Corteva implemented a loyalty program that paid distributors to block competitors from selling cheaper generic products to farmers. According to the FTC, that allowed Corteva to maintain elevated prices on essential crop protection products. Under the terms of the settlement, Corteva will reportedly dismantle its existing pesticides loyalty program and pay the state plaintiffs $35 million to resolve their claims. Texas and 11 other states were listed as plaintiffs in the suit alongside FTC. David Shaw, deputy director of the FTC's Bureau of Competition, said the settlement will give farmers better pesticide options at lower prices, enabling farmers to continue to put food on Americans' tables. As part of the settlement, for 10 years, Corteva is prohibited from implementing loyalty programs that condition payments to a distributor customer on the customer purchasing a greater than 50% share of its requirements of a given pesticide active ingredient from Corteva. The company is also reportedly prohibited from implementing shared-based and volume-based programs with benefits for buying more than half of their products from Corteva. The stipulated order applies to all of Corteva's post-patent active ingredients. The FTC notes the settlement only resolves claims against Corteva. Similar complaints have been made against Syngenta and its loyalty program. That litigation is reportedly still ongoing. For the Texas Farm Bureau Radio Network, I'm Jessica Domel.
7: Coming up next,
12: this is Jim Hearn in San Antonio. Drought conditions continue to expand across the Lone Star State, but some changes, well, may help ease drought conditions. We'll have those stories and more in today's report.
7: And quarter cracks can occur on horses' hooves.
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9: Much of Texas is getting some drought relief this week. Jim Hearn has this update from San Antonio.
10: Drought conditions continue for a large area of the state of Texas. Latest drought monitor figures show 87% of the state facing some degree of drought, with a large area of extreme drought in the Rio Grande Valley and also severe or moderate drought for the Texas Hill Country and in through San Antonio. Now, we do have some changes that may help loosen the impact of the drought on the horizon. The latest figures from Pacific Hurricane Polo, which made landfall over Baja California, well, that has pushed moisture into the desert southwest, bringing them much-needed rain, and is now expected to be picked up by a cool front, and that could help bring additional rain to the state of Texas. Now, as we do this report, they're looking for the guidance material of 2 to 5 inches of rain, possibly over areas of South Texas. Now, the rains will hang around for at least a few days, hopefully into next week. Now, a recent wildfire episode near Rio Grande City in Starr County that burned 500-plus acres, so the rainfall is sorely needed across all of the South Texas area. Rainfall will help the reservoirs at Amistad and Falcon as well, as they have been showing a recent decline. The New World screwworm, since its initial find in Zavala County, that was back in June, and that was near La Pryor, has now spread to 14 Texas zones and at least 49 confirmed cases. Now, the latest as of September 28th, the State Operations Center here in Texas has 47 of those 49 cases, though, are now inactive. That's great news. Two active cases in Crockett and Presidio County still exist, and hopefully they will get those under control here pretty soon. Now, we have hunting season just around the corner. For hunters, be sure and monitor all livestock and wildlife, because wounds in animals need to be sampled and get those checked as soon as possible. Early detection, of course, is critical for eradication efforts. This is Jim Hearn reporting from San Antonio for Texas Ag Today.
9: Quarter cracks can occur on horses' hooves. Dr. Bob Judd looks at some possible treatments.
0: Previously, I talked about sheared heels in horses in which one side of the heel is higher than the other side on the same foot. This occurs due to stress on the hoof wall and unequal loading, which commonly occurs with shod horses, which have rotational deformities of the legs. This added stress

0: ground surface, or due to a different cause. Dr. Steve O'Grady indicates that treating these cases requires removal of the shoes temporarily to allow the hoof capsule to relax and the heel structures to descend. Next, the heel should be trimmed on the same plane as the frog. After this trim, the hoof wall on the sheared side is trimmed slightly to create a space to unload the heels further. Previously, farriers used a bar shoe after the trim, but this decreases movement of the heels. So an aluminum open heel shoe can be used with a spider plate or a thick leather pad. Also, an extension to the side of the shoe opposite the sheared heel can be used to move the center of pressure away from the injured area toward the stronger area. When the shoe is applied, it is fitted tight to the affected side, and the other side of the foot has a shoe extension of around 6 millimeters on the unaffected side. This moves the center of pressure away from the damaged wall and the sheared heel and toward the more stable part of the foot. By leaving a small space between the shoe and the heel on the affected side, the heel will migrate downward into a more normal position. I'm veterinarian Dr. Bob Judd. You are listening to the Texas Farm Bureau Radio Network.
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2: 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Look for the blood mobile at the O'Loughlin Center. The Perryton City Council is holding a special meeting at noon today, during which time they will consider the latest fire protection services funding offer from Ochiltree County, an offer of $250,000 for 1 year only, far less than the city has been asking for. The Hansford Hospital District Health Fair coming up tomorrow, Thursday, 7 to 1 at the O'Loughlin. There'll be discounted lab work available and flu vaccines. The Gray County Commissioners meet tomorrow, Thursday morning at 9. The Perryton Rifle and Pistol Club holding their monthly meeting Thursday evening at 7 at the indoor range in Perryton. Weather Channel forecast, solid chances of showers region-wide continue through much of the day today. Low 60s this morning, mid-70s this afternoon.
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6: 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I'm Larry Marble with the Livestock Auction Market Report on Texas Ag Today.
7: On the line with Rodney Butler from Beeville Livestock. Rodney, how was the Friday sale?
8: Had a good sale. Market was pretty active, and cow market softer. They probably took another 20 cents off packer cows, but we had some good packer cows, but they didn't sell as high as what they had been. But the calf market was really good. We had some good calves, and that always helps the market out when you got good cattle to sell.
7: Walk the pens with us.
8: We had 293 head of cattle, no horses, and 8 goats. And like I said, that old market's pretty active. Your 200 to 300-pound steers were $5.25 to $5.60. Heifers were $4 to $4.50. New 300 to 400 pound steers were 409 to 550. Heifers were 384 to 465. Your 400 to 500 pound steers were 367 to 455. Heifers were 364 to 537. 500 to 600 pound steers were 332 to 385. Heifers were 335 to 385. And your 600 to 700 pound steers were 311 to

0: 348, and heifers were 335 to 380, and your 700 to 800 pound steers were 305 to 310, and heifers were 260 to 275. Packer cows brought anywhere from 70 cents to $1.33. Packer bulls brought from $1.10 to $1.78. Young stocker cows, we had one or two of them. They brought anywhere from $1.20 to $2. And our bred cows this week brought from 18 and a quarter to 2,000. And we had a couple of pairs. They brought anywhere from 2,000 to 3,300, sir.
1: Do you know of anything for this next go-around, Rodney?
0: Yes, sir, I do. I know of about 100 black calves and black baldy calves coming from one place. And then if they get out to some Charlotte kids, will be here Thursday. Hopefully we're going to get some rain Thursday, but looking for another good sale this next Friday, sir.
1: Tell everybody how to get a hold of you, Rodney.
0: Yeah, call me at Sale Barn at 361-358-1727 or Young Reach Memo Mobile 645-5002.
1: Rodney, thank you for the call.
0: Thank you and take care.
1: Bye-bye.
0: Bye.
2: Neighbor, thanks for joining me. I'm Larry Marble. This is the Texas Farm Bureau Radio Network. Walk in the pens. We'll see you tomorrow. Good day.
3: Live cattle futures traded both sides of unchanged. We closed it out mixed with the December contract unchanged, 220.80. February down to 222.82. Feeder cattle closed higher. November feeders up $1.62 at 330.90. January up $1.42, 323.40. Cash fed cattle market mostly quiet. We did see a report of a few cattle selling out of Iowa at steady money. That's 350. But again, light trade there. We also see a bid reported in Nebraska at that same price, 350, but no sales there to report. Nothing to report in the Southern Plains. The Southern Plains price is getting harder and harder to come by. Boxed beef prices higher. 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Select up 418, 362.41. In the grain markets, quiet day mostly for corn. Not much movement. December corn down a penny, 522. March corn down a half at 536 a bushel. Wheat mixed with hard wheat lower, soft wheat higher. December Kansas City wheat down 2 3/4, 743 a bushel. December Chicago wheat up 4, 692 and a half. Limit down on cotton, a lot of bearish factors. Harvest pressure, of course, pushing the market down. Demand has not been very hot lately. Plus, there was an article published in a major newspaper that alleged some problems in the cotton export industry. December cotton dropping the limit 400 points, 78.86. March down 400 points at 81.75. In the energy markets, November natural gas down 9 cents at 301. November West Texas crude down 302, 89.58 a barrel. The financial market slightly lower with the Dow down 131 points, 51,349. The NASDAQ down 22 at 26,797. The S&P down 12, 7,670. Now with a closer look at the energy and financial markets, here's Tim Snyder. He's an economist with Matador Economics in Dallas.
4: Yesterday gave us another roller coaster ride in energy. Today's markets are trying to normalize around unremarkable diplomacy, unrealistic expectations surrounding Hormuz, and a geopolitical situation that simply refuses to go away. Frankly, these markets are a mess. It's jobs week again, with the JOLTS report coming later today. The ADP report comes tomorrow, and Friday brings the BLS jobs report. We'll also mix in housing, GDP, personal income, spending, and PCE inflation, and investors will be desperately looking for direction. So far, they're not finding it. The Dow and the S&P are slightly lower, while the NASDAQ is hanging onto a small gain. Big tech is helping, but there's a ceiling over equities. It's called oil and interest rates. The 10-year treasury remains near multi-year highs, while markets are pricing in better than a 70% chance of another Fed rate hike in October. Then there's diesel. Washington has shifted from discussing export restrictions towards the expanded use of tax-exempt dyed diesel. And here in Texas, Governor Greg Abbott has declared a fuel price emergency, broadening the dyed diesel use to provide temporary relief, particularly for agriculture and freight. That's helpful for now, but it doesn't create another gallon of diesel. Today, the diesel price in Texas remains around $5.96 a gallon, with Texas gasoline around $3.92, according to an EIA report. Here's today's bottom line. We're seeing evidence that the workarounds are working, but we're still waiting for evidence that the problems created by the war are being resolved. More Middle Eastern crude oil is moving in Washington and Tehran are still talking, but ship-to-ship transfers won't reopen the Strait of Hormuz. Tax relief isn't additional supply, and negotiations aren't a ceasefire. Yesterday's markets priced diplomatic failure back into the barrel. Today, we're finding out if there's something else at play or just another round of wishful thinking. And finally, keep a watchful eye on Pacific Hurricane Polo as it heads out of Mexico and into Texas and the Southern Plain. Could be heavy rain and flooding ahead. For the Texas Farm Bureau Radio Network, I'm economist Tim Snyder.
3: 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I'm Kerry Martin. Hope to see you back here next time as we cover the most important industry in this greatest state in the U.S. of A, Texas agriculture.
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12: Breaking news this hour from Town Hall. Armitage Thomason. Cockpit chaos aboard a flight from Dubai to Israel, forcing an emergency landing.
13: According to multiple reports, a Fly Dubai flight to Tel Aviv was diverted to an airport in Saudi Arabia because of an incident aboard the Boeing 737. An Israeli official says an emergency signal was transmitted after the pilots got into a physical altercation with each other. An airline spokesperson did not provide further details about the incident, but said the plane landed safely and that all the passengers were accounted for. I'm Mark Nephew.
12: The last of the U.S. troops stationed in Iraq have been withdrawn. As of this morning, the curtain falls on the long-running American mission in that country right next door to Iran.
14: Prime Minister Ali Azadi has vowed to disarm Iranian-backed militias and bring all weapons under state control. But the hardest-line factions have resisted his plans, and those groups could now see their influence grow without the American presence. The Kurds, who run an autonomous region in the north where hundreds of U.S. troops have been based, are concerned about a possible security vacuum, and some others fear a resurgence of the Islamic State group. The Iraqi government has called it the Day of Sovereignty and declared a public holiday.
12: The BBC's Hugo Bashega. Another sleepless night, another deadly night for civilians in Ukraine. At least four fatalities reported following another Russian missile and drone barrage targeting Kiev and vicinity. It can be found at America.gov, a new AI-infused website unveiled by President Trump, who says it will help Americans in their dealings with the federal government. The website proclaims, whatever you need from government, start here. The latest inflation update is due later this morning, and ahead of that, stock futures are mixed. The Dow futures 4 points higher. The Nasdaq futures are down 25 points. While the S&P futures are better by 2 points. More on these stories, townhall.com.
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12: President Trump may be about to announce new South Korean investments in the U.S., part of a bilateral trade agreement. It was reached last year.
17: Those investments include $54 billion for a liquefied natural gas project in Alaska and a large gas-fired power plant in Texas. South Korea says there are also plans to build 8 large nuclear reactors in the U.S. The announcement could come as soon as today. I'm Tammy Trujillo.
12: Indonesian authorities have ordered the demolition of a luxury compound inside a prison. It was allegedly providing preferential treatment for favored inmates. Workers removed furniture and appliances, including large flat-screen TVs, air conditioners, gym equipment, sofas, and refrigerators from that prison. It's located near the capital, Jakarta. Also, several of the prison's buildings have now been razed. Prison holds more than 1,800 inmates. News and analysis, townhall.com. If better sleep is what you seek, new study recommends laying off the caffeine well before you hit the sack.
18: The study published in the journal Sleep Medicine Reviews says in order to get the best night's sleep, you should stop drinking caffeine nearly 9 hours before bedtime. Researchers say caffeine intake closer than that could cost you up to 45 minutes of good rest a night. Previous studies advise delaying your first cup of coffee till 90 minutes after you wake up to help balance hormones, especially cortisol, which regulates stress. John Scott reporting.
12: President Trump likes to make name changes. Lake Ontario, the Gulf of Mexico, and now artificial intelligence. He signed an executive order directing all branches of the federal government to call it super intelligence, SI instead of AI. Mr. Trump signed the order after a summit at the White House with tech CEOs. More on these stories, townhall.com.
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20: El Nino and La Nina have the biggest impact on our weather here in the United States during the wintertime. In general, when we look across all El Nino years, going back to the 1950s, we see an El Nino pattern tends to bring wetter weather to the state of Texas. That includes the Panhandle and much of the Southwest from Arizona through the state of Texas. It also tends to be a little bit cooler in the wintertime, but that's not as strong of a signal. The stronger signal is wetter winter conditions. So when we look at the forecasts and the outlooks for El Nino, we do see a strong likelihood of a pretty substantial El Nino forming probably late summer, definitely by fall.
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25: This year at the Water Conservation Centre, we've got a number of things going on. We've got the two pivots and the two subsurface drip fields, and on the pivots, we've split them, and we've got early planted corn that we're going to harvest for silage, and we've got later planted corn that we're going to harvest for grain. And on both circles, we can compare, because there's also a thing called an Optera system fitted to one circle and not the other. So we've got some really nice comparisons of sharing water between early and late planted corn. And then on the subsurface drip, we're repeating what we did last year. We've got six different hybrids, four of which are drought-tolerant hybrids and a couple of Czech varieties. And we've got them at four different irrigation regimes. And so everything is looking really good. The crops were planted on time. We've got some really good differences starting to emerge. The irrigation treatments are going on. We actually haven't had a lot of rain, so there's nothing to really confound the result. The irrigation treatments are starting to show some really big differences.
4: To learn more, go to northplainsgcd.org.
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0: concert whenever Joe Walsh slams into Rocky Mountain Way. And I can tell you, there's not a butt left in the seat when it happens. Good morning, Panhandles. Welcome to a beautiful, rainy morning. Here we go for Midweek Wednesday, 98.3 KXDJ, Spearman, Perryton, Canadian. From our KXDJ studios here at 24th and Main, to downtown Perryton, all the way down to Wheeler, back around to Amarillo's back door, up to Hugoton, Kansas, and across to Beaver, Oklahoma. Wherever you are within the Giant X, good morning and welcome. Maybe listening from well beyond. 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However, from wherever, so glad you've joined us. Middle of the week already. Welcome in to a beautiful, beautiful September the 30th. We are watching a massive batch of rain of what's left of this thing, kind of near Canyon, all the way up through Dumas and Pampa and Canadian and all of Roberts County, all of Ochiltree, Lipscomb, pushing up into Beaver County, lingering stuff in Texas County, still some out in the far western panhandle as well, just kind of remnants between Dalhart and Clayton here this morning. Massive rainmaker, and nothing out there of any severity at this point, just some very welcome rain here at our studios in South Perryton in the last 24 hours since this time yesterday morning. We are just right at an inch, and we have a beautiful, gentle rain falling across big old chunks of the area right now, and some of that coming for some of us that had kind of come up short in previous days. Others, though, are like a sponge throwing up. There's been a lot of flooding, especially down around the Amarillo Canyon area, down on the South Plains, back into parts of New Mexico. And let's begin right there. Meteorologist Peter VandenBosch joins us this morning from the National Weather Service office in Amarillo. Good morning, Peter.
1: Morning, Chris.
0: Thanks for the time, sir, as always. I appreciate it. Well, let's begin with those of you who have had plenty, if not too much. I know it's too much when you get 7 or 8 inches at a time within a few days. But when you've been as dry as we've been, I'm not sure that it gets the cussing that it might maybe at other times. But it has presented some challenges, road closures. Tell us about those who have had the heaviest rains and the flooding.
1: Yeah, so yeah, we definitely had some issues down here in Amarillo with all the rain. We've had some road closures throughout the night, I think starting as early as last evening. Honestly, I'm not sure exactly where we stand with those right now, but we are continuing to see rain across the area. We still have some flash flood warnings out because, I mean, even though the rain has tapered off to some light to maybe some moderate rainfall, with how wet everything is, it might not take much to create some more issues.
0: Did have some energy with this thing yesterday evening as it really began to ramp up, kind of a lull yesterday afternoon, and then as it began to kick early yesterday evening, had several tornado warnings with that stuff, and kind of along the leading southern edge of that. Tell us a little bit about that dynamic.
1: Yeah, so like you mentioned, that clearing out that we had, that really set the stage for all those tornadic cells that we ended up seeing, because that ended up warming us up and creating some what we call instability, which is just air rising. And we had certainly enough wind shear, so winds turning with height, and pretty much all the conditions ended up being there. And it was something that we really see more of a tropical system. I mean, this is kind of the remnants of Tropical Storm Polo. It's certainly not something that we see very often around here, for sure. By my count, we ended up issuing 15 tornado warnings last night. Quite busy, especially for late September.
0: Kind of began around 6:30, 7 o'clock, that one kind of east, southeast, and then ended up northeast of LaFours. Any of them confirmed by spotters, or were they all radar indicated? I think every one of the warnings that I saw, at least initially, it was some radar indicated rotation.
1: Yeah, there's certainly going to be some investigating that we're going to be doing today and maybe even tomorrow. I know we're sending at least one person out to do some surveys. So we do have confirmation of at least two tornadoes at this point, one in Randall County, one in Armstrong County. We'll see what we can find in the next day or so. No reports of damage at this point, but again, we'll see where the investigations take us.
0: Of course, I know they're never fun. I'm not making light of them at all, but compared to what we see around here as springtime, isolated supercell thunderstorms that bring tornadoes, they definitely were not that. I mean, you could see it on the radar that it was bringing it. Again, I know nobody wants even 70, 80 mile an hour winds if that's what you find out that you had in some areas. That's not fun. But it was not the crazy, insane kind of tornadic thunderstorms that we can have. It was more kind of along that southern line, wasn't it? A handful of them.
1: Yeah, it's these kind of tornadoes in this kind of environment, they tend to be not on the strong side, like you're mentioning with the supercells that we see in the spring. We'll see what the investigations find. But, this is kind of a hybrid little setup where we do have an upper-level low-pressure system combining with that tropical system. So it's not entirely like what we see in tropical systems. There's some more dynamics mixed in there. So, but we'll see what we find.
0: Yeah, thank God for the rain, and we'll learn a little bit more, a lot more today about what you guys find in your tornado warning investigations. And then as we begin to get more rain totals as well, what's left of this thing kind of coming out of the Amarillo Canyon area, streaming up into our area, big old chunks of the central and then now the east this morning. How much more do you expect for how long today?
1: Yeah, so this, what we're seeing come up near Dimmitt and approaching Happy now and Tulia, that looks to be the end of this round of rain, at least. So we'll see this clear out of Amarillo here soon, probably in the next hour or two. And then, that'll work off to the northeast, finally get up into your area. And, and we could see upwards of, up in your area, you could see upwards of maybe half an inch to an inch. It just really depends on how it all evolves through this morning. But, hopefully it's beneficial for you guys up there. I know you haven't had too much yet.
0: Mm-hmm. Yeah, we've kind of been left out of some of these of late. So it's a wonderful, wonderful rain. And it will continue to press on up to the north and east, eastern parts of the Oklahoma Panhandle, then into northwest Oklahoma, western Oklahoma, into Kansas. This thing quite massive.
1: Yeah, that's right. Yeah, it's a pretty impressive system. It's certainly not summer anymore. We don't see this kind of stuff in the summer. This rain will push off to the north, and as this low pressure kind of pushes off to the east a little bit, we'll see rain wrap around the low again and try to make its way back into the panhandles through the next day or so.
0: And we do get significantly cooler. Tell us about that connection. After another one today in the 70s and noticeably cooler starting tomorrow.
1: Yeah, tomorrow we're going to be in the 70s, like you said, mid-60s maybe if you're up in the northwestern panhandle, so maybe Texline, Boise City, that area. We'll be seeing a cold front actually move through, a pretty good cold front move through tomorrow in the afternoon, and that's really going to set the stage for Friday, which looks wonderful. We're still looking at highs in the mid-60s to low 70s if you're in the eastern panhandles.
0: And still looking for it to dry out, even though we have the cool front coming.
1: Yeah, that's right. Yep, we'll be dry through the weekend, it looks like.
0: All right. Well, it's better than the other extreme for sure. We appreciate your time, Peter.
1: Yeah, absolutely.
0: Have a good day. Bye-bye.
1: You too. Bye.
0: 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And your Weather Channel forecast on 98.3 KXDJ. Cloudy, just breezy. And what's left of these showers moving from southwest to northeast through at least midday, maybe into early afternoon as well. And we start things mild this morning, still in the mid-upper 60s. And that's above where we're going to get for a high, probably, tomorrow and on Friday. Before a very pleasant weekend, but let it rain. Mid-70s today, mid-upper 60s to about 70 tomorrow, and then it looks like on Friday, mid-upper 60s, And then end of the weekend, rain out and low to mid-70s. Looking at the radar right now, we have some beautiful, beautiful rain from, again, down around Amarillo and Canyon. It's kind of the backside of it. And then eastward from there over by Clarendon, all south of I-40. And then you get north of I-40, good rain through Dumas. That'll move on up into southern Sherman County. You've got good rain and just steady rain in Hutchinson County right now. There's some light stuff still around across much of Hansford County. The heaviest right now is in Ochiltree, Lipscomb, Hemphill, and Roberts. And it's pushing on up to the north-northeast, so moving into southern Beaver County as well. It's not a downpour, but it is just a beautiful, beautiful, steady rain. Really kind of from Allison to Pampa is kind of the southern end of that. A lot of that has come through the Pampa area already. And you guys have some more down south. I mentioned kind of scattered showers from Canyon to Clarendon. And if you're not familiar, that'd be kind of south of Amarillo and then southeast of Amarillo. And that stuff is all tracking up to the north and northeast. So those of you in Gray County, Wheeler County, still looking at some additional. And then again, all of that pushing up into Hutchinson, Roberts, Hemphill, Lipscomb, Ochiltree, parts of Hansford, and then parts of Texas, and then into Beaver County as well. And then beyond. They have had some good rain in parts of western Oklahoma, needed it desperately as well. All the green boxes for the flooding is down around Amarillo, Randall, Potter County, Amarillo Canyon, down to Dimmitt, south and west of Amarillo, back over towards Hereford, and then you get over into eastern New Mexico. They've had some tremendous flooding over near Clovis and Tucumcari. They've had some flood watches and whatnot up in the Rocky Mountains. It's not like they've had 5 or 6 inches of rain up in Red River, but they have had some good rain. And you know how it is in the Rocky Mountains, that water tends to roll pretty quickly downhill off the rocks. And so sometimes it doesn't take a whole lot, but it has been a massive rainmaker, and we will enjoy it right till the last drop. Again, I know there have been some challenges, but with too much rain and then some of the tornado warnings yesterday evening, that's always nerve-wracking down to our, well, to our south. But that one, one of the earliest ones I mentioned was kind of east of Lafourche. And again, it was radar indicated, no damage that's been reported at this point, but probably going to learn that there were some around, because a couple of them, I was watching them on radar, you could definitely tell that they had that hook echo, they call it, what looked like that little comma on the bottom side of that cloud, that storm cloud, and boy, that just represents that rotation. We've seen them many times in covering severe weather over the years. Not what we see in the springtime, thankfully, but they were certainly packing a punch, and it fueled the rain as well. And this beautiful rainmaker continues to track on through big old chunks of the KXDJ listening region here this morning. And again, at our studios in South Perryton in the last 24 hours now, just right at an inch and climbing. Or as we like to call it, cha-ching, cha-ching. 98.3 KXDJ News Time, 6:24, a news preview is next.
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0: that little kind of that little tinkly thing that you do on the ivories. Kick that in right here, Coach. Come on. Oh yeah. Oh yeah. Oh yeah. Oh, it sounds even better in the rain. Good morning, Panhandle. It is 6:29, coming up on the bottom of the hour. Getting some of your rain reports this morning. We're over an inch and climbing. Down at Sage Ridge, just south of Perryton, about 8 miles, 60 hundredths and climbing. Down on the Jay Ranch, which is in the far northwestern corner of Roberts County, an inch 30 and climbing. And down on the southwest side of Pampa, 3 inches and climbing. Farm to Market 2018 and County Road 5 in Groover, heavy water over the road, 3 vehicles stranded in the water in the bar ditch. Oops, that ain't good.
1: I get it all.
0: That ain't good.
1: Can't even imagine our water collecting that fast.
0: I know. They don't run well. They just don't run well. This from the Hansford County Sheriff's Department. With traffic starting to pick up for early morning work, we've had some crashes on Farm to Market 2018. That's the same ones we just mentioned in front of the USA feed yard. If the road is flooded, do not attempt to go through it. This goes for anywhere in the county. Keep an eye out for TxDOT shutting down roads as a result of flooding. I've never been stranded in flooding, but I can see where it's easy for people to do it, because you just look at it. They say it takes less than a foot of water, if it's running at all, to literally be able to wash a full-size vehicle off the road. And so you're just, well, it's just running right there, and I just got to go up there. And I don't know what, I had to backtrack, and I'd hit, it cost me how much. I think I can make it.
1: I can't imagine being stranded in a flood or a snowstorm. Just out there somewhere hoping somebody finds you.
0: And yeah.
1: It's not good. But maybe the drainage of the water will be faster than it would be in the melt of a snowstorm anyway, if it's something as severe as something would make you marooned anyway.
0: Could get you in a hurry. Where were those two 18-year-olds killed?
1: Down
0: in that feedlot?
1: Palmer County.
0: Palmer County, which is?
1: Farwell, Friona, Bovina.
0: Yeah, there you go.
1: Last buddy.
0: And that is north and west of Lubbock, or east?
1: North and west, yeah.
0: North and west of Lubbock?
1: Sure is.
0: Yeah, boy, that's scary stuff.
1: It is.
0: And that happened here a couple of days ago, two 18-year-old kids.
1: My wife said, do you think one of them killed the other and took his own life? And I said, no. I said, they had to find them with boats and sonar systems. That's how much water that they had in Palmer County. Before this last rain of yesterday, I think you said that Clovis had 7 inches and Hereford had 6, and they're right in between those two locations. So there's a lot of flooding in Palmer County, in that part of the world anyway.
0: I mean, that's what I haven't read any stories that there was any indication, of course I guess it's early, of anything other than flooding deaths in that particular case.
1: It might have just been that they were swept. One of them might have been swept somewhere and the other one tried to save them, and then they couldn't survive either way. So I don't know if anybody will ever know, because they were evidently just the two of them together.
0: Well, they'd be able to find out if there was any kind of foul play, probably.
1: Oh, sure, yeah.
0: But, yeah, exactly. Thank you, Mike. Good to hear from you. Mike Arrington out on the Arrington Ranch down south of Canadian, 252.
1: Attaboy, Mike. Good job.
0: That's kind of what I was hoping for here in our rain gauge, at least 2 inches. I know we tend to get a little bit greedy, but we've just kind of been whiffing on some of this stuff and really looking to make up for lost time.
1: Well, I hope the quarter of an inch that we got close to last week with a couple of little rains helped soak the ground enough that we'll have some more absorption, but there's going to be more runoff now, I would imagine, after the ground had already kind of healed the cracks and all of that.
0: It's going to be interesting to see what the ponds out here at the golf course do. Has it been enough? Is there enough runoff? to fill the big one right over here.
1: Good question.
0: On the back nine, just across caddy corner from our studios, or are there so many big old cracks in the bottom of that thing? Because it has been bone dry. It just basically fill the cracks and dampen the bottom, and you got a little bit of water out there. That's what I'm betting on.
1: If you look down on those cracks back when it was just huge cracks, that you find golf balls out there that they hadn't made in 40 years, 50 years, that are at the bottom of that thing. But I think we've had enough. That inch 30 we had here a week or so ago probably healed the cracks, and now we need to just fill them up.
0: Mm-hmm. Yeah, that's what this listener down southwest of Pampa is saying this morning. Pert near, and they speak my language. Pert, P-U-R-T, apostrophe N.
1: We understand
0: Pert,
1: that language.
0: Pert near, Pert near, and then ear. Pert near 3 inches southwest of Pampa. That's what I'm talking about.
1: I love it.
0: That's what I'm talking about. Old Balco boy, I know exactly what you're saying. And then saying, I got to fill these lakes and ponds. Yeah, no doubt. Absolutely no doubt about that.
1: Yeah, we need some evidence of big rains with the playas starting to fill up, which we haven't seen in quite a while.
0: South side of Spearman, got that one. Thank you for that. 2 inches.
1: Good job.
0: And watching some of this rain still fall, this side of Amarillo pushing on up to the north and to the east. It is a pretty, pretty rain right now. And still, all of Ockletree covered. Most of Roberts and Hemphill and Lipscomb and the southern half of Beaver and that stuff is pressing up your way. And then there's just some other scattered stuff still from Amarillo down to Childress and moving to the north-northeast.
1: Big smiles on a lot of faces. Helps a lot of kind of businesses, too. After driving through this stuff in a while, the car washes are going to be busy.
0: Yes, indeed.
1: Whenever the next forecast says we have a dry spell of at least 4 or 5 days, let's go wash the car. Okay.
0: Yeah, and that's going to be supposedly next week. It looks like a drier trend begins, well, even tomorrow. But as we move into the weekend, low to mid-70s, you're right, the car washes will be hopping.
1: We'll be hopping.
0: We'll be hopping. And some people will be out fixing water breaks where they've had some fences wash out. And probably will take it, no doubt about it.
1: I'm looking forward to hearing from you, from what you hear from Becca and Skyler, because I know they're right in the heart of the downpour, 8 or 9 inches down there.
0: Yeah.
1: A tornado warning was real close to the south part of just a little south of Canyon where they live, and it kind of drifted off to the east of Canyon and back up toward the east side of Amarillo at one time, but that warning was pretty...
0: It was west of them. The tornado warning was west of them.
1: Oh, west. Well, that was... There was a couple of...
0: But it was
1: them.
0: Close enough. It was close enough that it had their attention.
1: The early one was east, and the later one, I know which one you're talking about, was west of them, yeah.
0: Mm-hmm. Yeah, for sure. It was... we were watching that last night, and they were watching it closely. And I was watching it on the radar, and I told my wife, no, it's west of them. It's west of them. I said, I'll bet you, ask her right now, it's not even raining there. And at that time, she was communicating, texting back and forth with our daughter, Becca, and just a sprinkle. I said, yep, it's just to the west. But I bet you could have thrown a stone over there. It was that close.
1: Yeah, they mentioned Buffalo Lake. That's out south of Umborger, which is certainly west of where Rebecca and Skyler have their homes.
0: So. But it was pouring before that, too. They had another downpour, and they've had more rain. You're right. I don't know how much they ended up getting, but I think some of that area, 5, 6, 7, 8 inches of rain for sure. Mm-hmm. And just what, 3 weeks ago, a month ago, has it been a month yet, that the city of Amarillo was asking for voluntary water cutbacks and some of the city ponds and whatnot.
1: We're not going to water the city parks. That didn't last a long time.
0: No.
1: But yeah, it was still a dire situation at that time.
0: And this is better, even though the extremes always bring challenges, don't they?
1: It sure does.
0: Mm-hmm. This ag focus we've got coming up, very relevant. Wes Beal of Equity Exchange talking about this rain and really helping the wheat picture for many. Some may have already dusted some seed in the ground, planting it, hoping on a rain. Others just waiting on some moisture so they could build a little bit of subsoil. And then we'll be coming in and following days and planting as soon as things dry out enough. Some of these areas where we've just had an inch or two, that won't take long at all. They'll be right on in there and planting in a hurry. But, yeah, it's going to help that picture dramatically. We've got that coming up in our Ag Focus segment today. Some of the other stories that we are talking about, our Education Focus segment. We continue our Back to School series with area superintendents coming up today. Stratford ISD Superintendent Dr. Paul Utley sounds off on his district's solid B TEA rating this year. And our Community Focus segment, the Ocotee County Commissioners made another fire protection funding offer to the city of Perryton at their meeting on Monday. And Ocotee County Judge Charles Kelly joined me yesterday to discuss the offer and the options if it is rejected by the city council, which we indeed may know today. And so they get ready to meet again. The county came back, circled back. You may remember that most recently the city had proposed a fire protection funding agreement with the county that would have the county step up and contribute $250,000 the first year, $375,000 the second, and $500,000 by the third year, which would then at that point be up around 50% of funding the department. And the city already carrying the lion's share of that. And I say city, that's out of the city budget, but of course city residents are county taxpayers as well. So that's a part of the dynamic in this thing. And so Ocotee County's commissioners came back in recent days at their meeting earlier this week and cut that back to the original $250,000 offer for 1 year. And so we'll find out what the city council does with that at their meeting later on today. But I visited with Judge Kelly about their latest steps yesterday, and we'll share that as well. And our KXDJ sports spread on the way. Countdown to kickoff is on. Getting ready for another busy week of high school football. We'll have a preview of the area schedule and a word from coaches Hernandez, Habether, Ashley, White, and Dunham of Perryton, Groover, West Texas, Pampa, and Dumas coming up on the program today. All of the above, morning ag news, oil and gas news, chance to win in the trivia challenge. Ken will be in with his state and sports updates. We'll have a state update from the Texas flyover. All of the above and more from the information leader, Wednesday style. Wrapping up September. Welcome to it. 98.3 KXDJ News Time is 641 as the rain continues to fall. Welcome to it.
2: 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I'm Tom Nicoletti with Focus on Agriculture at the Texas Farm Bureau Radio Network. For more than a decade, U.S. beef faced technical barriers in Saudi Arabia that left only a small fraction of U.S. production eligible for the market. With those obstacles now removed, the U.S. Meat Export Federation, with support from the U.S. Department of Agriculture and the Beef Checkoff Program, is ramping up efforts to reintroduce U.S. beef to importers and other prospective customers in Saudi Arabia. Here is USMEF President and CEO Dan Hallstrom.
3: Our forecast is that this is a $150 million opportunity, so we're planning accordingly. Saudi Arabia has held a lot of promise for a long time. It's a very young demographic, one of the youngest in the world, under 30 years of age, and the prospects for future growth are just huge. The total global imports were over $1 billion of beef globally into Saudi Arabia, which we had a very, very small portion of, you know, less than $10 million. But there was an export verification EV program, which really had some overly restrictive feed traceability requirements and a few other things that complicated the supply chain.
2: USMEF Chef Herman Navarrete, the Director of Culinary Programs, recently traveled to Saudi Arabia to conduct U.S. beef workshops and seminars.
4: We have the chance to do one-on-one workshops with some of the importers in the region, and they were extremely excited. We also have a chance to work with culinary students who are the future leaders in hotels and restaurants of the region. So it was extremely important for them to learn about U.S. beef so they will be able to use it. So we had a cutting demonstration, and then we have some tasting. They were absolutely convinced that this is the right product.
2: I'm Tom Nicoletti for the Texas Farm Bureau Radio Network.
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12: Hey, dude, want to play golf?
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13: Remember when I fixed the plumbing in the bathroom?
12: Ooh, yeah. 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
13: Yeah, so no more honey do list for me.
12: Wow, some guy...

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4: Well, just had the commercial, actually, in that commercial set right there. Coming up this weekend on Saturday down in the beautiful River City of Canadian, you've got the Tom Butler Reunion Bronc Riding and Dance Event. And a part of it, they're having a wild-ass llama ride. If there are still a few lingering mud holes in the arena on Saturday, I would think that would be quite appropriate, wouldn't you? I mean, I don't know anything about them. Never participated in one. But it sounds mighty entertaining. But just personally, I think if you're going to have a wild-ass llama ride, it ought to be a requirement that you have a couple of mud holes. Might make it a little more interesting. Good morning, Panhandles. As a gentle rain falls across much of the central and the eastern panhandles, it will be ending, they think, by early afternoon, but could have a couple of wraparound things even later in the day, maybe even into this evening, they say. But for the most part, it will be making an exit, and we will be getting dramatically cooler by tomorrow. We are looking at mid-70s today, and then mid-upper 60s tomorrow and on Friday. And then as we move into the weekend, low to mid-70s. We do dry it back out. But we've had some beautiful rains around, and then some have had flooding rains also, of course, down from Hereford through Amarillo Canyon, back into parts of eastern New Mexico. They had the flooding, and there have been some heavy rains around. But some of the rest of us just getting a lifeline, literally a lifeline. We're over an inch now and raining. Here in just the last 24 hours here at our studios. We'll send Ken out there again to check it maybe here at the top of the hour. But when it's raining, it's a little tough to get him out there. It makes his bald spot curly. 98.3 KXDJ News Time is 6:49. Welcome to Wednesday, September 30th. I'm Chris Samples, 98.3 KXDJ News. In our community focus segment this half hour, the Ocotree County Commissioners in Perryton made another fire protection funding offer to the city of Perryton at their meeting on Monday. Ocotree County Judge Charles Kelly joined me yesterday to discuss the latest offer and options if it's rejected by the city.
5: Commissioner Thurman made a motion to put $250,000 on the table to the city of Perryton for 1 year to expire October 1st, 2027, and that would be to cover all the fire coverage for Ocotree County. During that time, during the 12 months, it would give the city and county time to sit down and try to negotiate a long-term settlement. So the way this thing played out, nobody was really comfortable with what was going on, so our feeling was, let's do $250 for 1 year, give us time to work a new agreement, and then go on down the road from there.
4: Mm-hmm.
5: So that is the proposal that we put on the table. And if they take the offer, they can spend it any way they want for fire calls or whatever, but be an all-inclusive contract for Ocotree County for 2026-27 budget year.
4: Mm-hmm. I know that nobody wants this to get to that point, Judge, but I did note that the Perryton Herald, in their story about it last week, said the following: if there is no agreement by October the 1st, the city may quit providing services to the county. I know that that's been talked about as a potential extreme that nobody wants to, nobody expects to go to, in my opinion. But to see it in black and white like that, what is your take on that prospect? And if indeed that is the case, if the city rejects this latest offer and you come to October and do not have an agreement, what is the county prepared to do on fire protection outside the city limits?
5: Chris, if it comes to that point, we have very good neighbors, Hemphill, Hansford,

0: Lipscomb and Roberts County all have very active volunteer fire departments. We have a little bit of fire equipment in Elk Tree County, and if that's the way we have to go, we feel like we can handle that. Again, if they do not take the offer on the table, we have that $250,000 in our budget that we can buy some additional equipment that we might need. We don't have to buy brand new stuff. We could purchase vehicles that would be very suitable for our situation.
1: You also had adopting of the budget and the tax rate on your agenda. I assume that that business was taken care of as well. What are the basics?
0: Yes. Chris, it was, and again, Elk Tree County took a big hit on our budget. We lowered our tax rate from last year 3 cents, so we deprived ourselves of $436,000, and by doing that, by accepting the lower rate to accommodate the hospital with taking over the ambulance service, we are giving up an additional probably $500,000 or $600,000 that we could have increased our revenues with by going to our no new revenue rate. So that puts us in a deeper hole, and also by accepting the lower tax rate next year, our no new revenue rate is even going to be lower, so we're still going to be trying to dig out of a hole.
1: Mm-hmm.
0: But we felt like we hated to do that. We're not comfortable with it. It's going to be very, very tight. But we felt like for the benefit of the citizens of Elk Tree County, that was something we needed to do.
1: I know everybody's dipping into reserves. What do your reserve funds look like at this point, Judge?
0: Chris, right now our reserves are pretty healthy. We had an audit report a couple of months ago, and we were in very good shape. But if these trends continue, once the reserves are gone, why, it really gets tough.
1: Ochiltree County Judge Charles Kelly, as the City Council meets to address it again today. To be continued. 98.3 KXDJ News Time, 6:54.
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7: Good morning, Chris, and good morning, everybody. The Amarillo Police Department and the Texas Department of Public Safety arrested 8 people during a funeral procession for a member of the Bandito motorcycle gang after police said they blocked roads, preventing the normal flow of traffic. All 8 were charged with obstructing a highway or other passageway, a Class B misdemeanor. Those charged were men between the ages of 33 and 61. The Amarillo Police Department said funeral organizers declined its offer of a police escort. Saturday's funeral was for Gavino Bandito G. Rincon, age 31, who died September the 18th. Police said officers monitored the procession and funeral because Rincon was affiliated with the Banditos, which the state of Texas recognizes as a Tier 2 Texas gang. Uvalde Consolidated Independent School District will transfer the Robb Elementary campus to the city of Uvalde, opening the door for a permanent memorial in Community Park at the site where 19 students and 2 teachers were killed in the 2022 shooting. Uvalde CISD Board President Jesse Rizzo announced the plans during a recent board meeting. Rizzo's niece, Jackie Cazares, was among those killed at Robb Elementary. The district did not disclose the proposed sale price and say when the agreement could be finalized. State lawmakers set aside $10 million in the latest state budget to convert Robb Campus into Memorial and Community Park. In Oklahoma news, Oklahoma City residents and drivers heading through the area may soon have a new stop to make along I-40. On Tuesday, the Oklahoma City Council approved $10 million for a congestion relief project along I-40 and North Cimarron Road interchange in West Oklahoma City. Officials say the project will make entrance and exits to the future site, which the city leaders say could be the future location of Oklahoma City's first Buc-ee's. Mayor David Holt said this isn't an incentive, adding that state funds were tied specifically to this infrastructure project. The council ultimately approved the measure 5-2. Holt said that he was able to officially confirm that the city's leaders are in very active conversation with Buc-ee's about their first location in Oklahoma City. In news and world of sports, the crowd at Daikin Park in Houston was surprisingly sparse as the Houston Astros opened their wild card series against the Chicago White Sox on Tuesday. Houston's is baseball's first division winner with a 500 or worse record. Large swaths of seats, especially in the upper deck, sat empty as the game began at 4:10 p.m. It's the first time a team made the postseason without a winning record in the non-shortened season. The Astros lost to the 84-78 White Sox in game one of the best of 2 of 3 at about a score of 6-3. And finally, in sports, in the other wild card games played on Tuesday, Braves over the Phillies 5-3. Yankees blanked the Red Sox 9-0. The Padres did the same to the Cubs 8-0. Game two in each of these 4 series will be played today. And you're up to date. I'm Ken Splunk, 93 KXDJ.
8: Breaking news this hour from Town Hall. I'm Rich Thomason.
1: They're out of there. The last American troops stationed in Iraq have been withdrawn.
0: The withdrawal agreed on 2 years ago comes against the backdrop of the ongoing war between the U.S. and Iran that has sometimes spilled over into Iraq, with Iran-backed militias firing on U.S. troops and the U.S. striking the group's strongholds. Baghdad's touted the end of the U.S. mission as a sign of the country's increasing strength and sovereignty. The withdrawal is also being celebrated by Iran-backed groups, and that has raised concerns among some other Iraqis, particularly in the Kurdish region. Meanwhile, questions loom around the future of the Iraqi militias, which the Baghdad government wants, with little success so far, to disarm. I'm Charles Tillotson.
1: A cockpit fight between the pilots, apparently it involved a stabbing, forced a Fly Dubai flight to Tel Aviv to make an emergency landing in Saudi Arabia earlier today. The Boeing 737 did land safely, all the passengers said to be okay. How are Americans feeling about the economy?
8: Consumer confidence fell sharply in September as Americans face rising gas prices and continued geopolitical tensions, challenges President Trump says he's working to address. The conference board's leading index dropped more than 6.5 points from August. Chief economist Dana Peterson says confidence deteriorated notably, with business assessments turning negative for the first time in 2 years. Ken Lorman reporting.
1: We will soon be getting an update on inflation with the release of the PCE price index for the month of August. It's the Fed's preferred gauge of inflation, and it does play a role in what the central bank does with interest rates. On Wall Street this morning, the Dow futures are down 20 points. More on these stories, townhall.com.
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1: The NYPD is reviewing its officers' use of data from Flock Safety. It has created department rules for using vendors like Flock that the city does not have contracts with.
10: That news from the department Tuesday, one day after advocacy groups reported that 24 NYPD officers had used Flock's database more than 1,700 times. There will now be set rules and guidelines for turning to any outside data company. Those officers did not violate department rules, since there were none. While the department does not work with Flock, it does work with a similar firm and runs its own network of license plate readers. In New York, I'm Andrew Whitman.
1: British counterterrorism police confirmed that no explosives were found in vehicles searched after arrests near a U.S.-run military base. A counterterrorism spokesman says gasoline was recovered from several vans near RAF Fairford. News and analysis, townhall.com. Will the NBA champion New York Knicks be visiting the White House?
10: The answer may depend on who you consider Knicks. In June, team owner James Dolan proclaimed on the radio that President Trump had invited the team and that the team said yes. While Dolan may go on Tuesday, Knicks head coach Mike Brown told reporters it'll be a group decision, one that hasn't been made yet. And he didn't say when the team would decide. They play in Washington in December. No NBA champion has visited the White House in either of Donald Trump's 2 terms. In New York, I'm Andrew Whitman.
1: Starting next year, California law enforcement officers will be banned from using gloves that are capable of delivering an electric shock. Governor Gavin Newsom signed the law. It will stay on the books through 2030. ICE plans to buy 6,000 pairs of the gloves designed to help officers subdue combative individuals. Townhall.com.
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21: Good rains that came too late. I'm James Hunt with Around the Cap Rock on the Texas Farm Bureau Radio Network. For our farmers in the Texas High Plains, the big rains we've been getting will help them with new wheat crops and also to build subsoil moisture for next spring. But for the crops they tried to grow this summer, these rains have arrived too late. Barry Evans of Cress summed up his summer season this way.
22: I'm looking at failing everything. We failed our grain sorghum quite a bit earlier. We just got very, very few heads even emerged. In our cotton, it set some bolls, but the bolls are small, just little hickory nuts, and they didn't open and fluff out like a boll should. We got off to such a good start. We were terribly dry last winter, but then from about the middle of May till the end of June, we had between a half and an inch every week, and it really got the crops off to a good start, but we really didn't build that subsoil moisture that we needed. But the crops looked so good and grew well early, but then whenever we quit raining in July, then there just was no subsoil to sustain them through that.
21: I would have to imagine it's very exceptional for you to have to fail all of your crops. Have you done this before?
22: We have failed all of our crops. You know, years like 2011, of course, you know, in extreme drought years, even though nearly all my farm is dry land, I'm just so reluctant to fail a crop because we need to grow crops just to keep everything going. That's what we do. And so for me to fail crops is really unusual. And for me to talk about doing it now, it's really unusual. But it just tells you what a brutal summer July and August was.
21: We'll talk more with farmer Barry Evans of Cress in tomorrow's report. I'm James Hunt on the Texas Farm Bureau Radio Network.
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0: when it did start raining, it was just such a blessing. We'd go out in the rain and hold our hands up and let that hit our hands and our face, and just almost worship that rain, because it was, we knew then that we was going to have some crops.
1: It just seemed happier everywhere you went. Everybody, not just my folks, when we'd go to the neighbors either side, the Thrashers or the Freemans, we always felt like things are getting better. I remember the first year that we probably had a good crop after the Dirty 30s. We got stuck in the field, and Daddy didn't even gripe about it. He was so glad that we were having rain.
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3: Ah, I feel good. I knew that I would not.
4: It's always better when it's raining.
3: I knew that I wouldn't.
4: Good morning, Panhandles. Welcome to Wednesday.
3: So good. So good. I got you.
4: Still looking at what's left of this rain coming up from Pampa across much of Roberts County into Ochiltree, even though it is kind of beginning to lighten up just a little bit. And, you know, some people need to just lighten up a little bit once in a while.
3: So.
4: Over in Lipscomb County, a good rain. Still some stuff in northern Gray County. And then over into Wheeler County as well. And so kind of pretty much the eastern, the northeastern third or so of the Texas Panhandle into Beaver County of the Oklahoma Panhandle. But even out west on the backside of this thing, there is still some rain over by Boy City this morning. And just enjoying it. Beautiful rain falling here in Perryton right now, and more coming in from the south. Looks like it could last on again, off again, another couple of 3 hours maybe. And there's still some rain down south of Amarillo, down by Canyon here this morning, where they've had the flooding. Welcome in to Wednesday. It is September 30th. I'm Chris Samples, along with the coach, Ken Splawn. Welcome from our studios in South Perryton, all across a soaked 50,000-watt listening region. As we've had over an inch now here at our studios in the last 24 hours, we'll get an update on that in a moment. But getting some of your other rain reports, the Jay Ranch, which is in the northwestern corner of Roberts County, 130. And that was as of the last hour, and rain still falling in a lot of these areas. Down southwest of Pampa, 3 inches. Sage Ridge, just south of Perryton, 60, and still raining. The Arrington Ranch, down south of Canadian, all of these KXDJ listener reports, 252 down on the Arrington Ranch. The south side of Spearman, 2 inches. Farnsworth, 170. 13 miles southwest of Perryton, 1.5 inches. In Miami, 330. Up in Beaver, 121. Hooker, Oklahoma, 166. And had this listener who lives on kind of the northwest corner of Amarillo. And along with last week's system and then now this one, they've had 772 since last Thursday. And here's one that's even better for you. This listener, 7 miles southwest of Spearman, had 390 last Wednesday, and they've had 5 inches in this one. And so 390 and 5 inches, I can, an old Balco boy, I can do that math in my head. See, carry your 13 divided by pi, that'd be 890, nearly 9 inches in the last week. And that was 7 miles southwest of Perryton. We had had 96 here at our studios as of 6 o'clock. And then we've had another 22 since. And so that puts us at 118 just in this one alone. And so fantastic. Just absolutely fantastic rains. Now, it has brought some problems Meteorologist Peter VandenBosch with the Weather Service in Amarillo joined me last hour on some of the flooding that they've had in parts of the Panhandles region and beyond.
5: Yeah, so yeah, we definitely had some issues down here in Amarillo with all the rain. We've had some road closures throughout the night, I think starting as early as last evening. Honestly, I'm not sure exactly where we stand with those right now, but we are continuing to see rain across the area. We still have some flash flood warnings out because, I mean, even though the rain has tapered off to some light to maybe some moderate rainfall, with how wet everything is, it might not take much to create some more issues.
4: Did have some energy with this thing yesterday evening as it really began to ramp up, kind of a lull yesterday afternoon, and then as it began to kick early yesterday evening, had several tornado warnings with that stuff, and kind of along the leading southern edge of that. Tell us a little bit about that dynamic.
5: Yeah, so like you mentioned, that clearing out that we had, that really set the stage for all those tornadic cells that we ended up seeing, because that ended up warming us up and creating some what we call instability, so which is just air rising. And we had certainly enough wind shear, so winds turning with height, and I mean, pretty much all the conditions end up being there. And yeah, it was something that we really see more of a tropical system. I mean, this is kind of the remnants of Tropical Storm Polo. But, yeah, it's certainly not something that we see very often around here for sure.
4: Looking at the tornado warnings from last night, and we did have a handful of them to the south. The first one began just kind of due east of Groom, due south of Pampa, but down along I-40. And that one was moving off to the north and east. And again, these were tornado warnings, but not to minimize them. I know they still make people scared or at least nervous, and people should be paying attention. But these were not typical springtime supercell, massive destructive tornadoes. But they did have enough rotation in radar. Radar indicated rotation to go ahead and issue these severe thunderstorms that had some of these tornado warnings with them yesterday evening. That one went up to the east of Lafours before it kind of moved up to southeastern Roberts and southwestern Hemphill County before losing the tornado warning. And then there was another that popped up down around Claude, a second one south of Panhandle. And then we had at about, and that was about 7:15 yesterday evening. And then last night at about 7:20, there was one down just to the south and southwest of Canyon. That one kind of moved on up to the north and east. And then there was another one. Another tornado warning kind of south and east of Amarillo, south and east of Amarillo yesterday evening. And that was at about 7:20. And another one popped up over kind of north of Hereford. These were all tornado warnings from this thing yesterday evening. And those things, torrential rainfall for sure. And we'll see if they are able to find any confirmed tornado damage with the thing, but those were 7, 8, even close to 9 o'clock. One was just to the west of our kids and grandkids down west of Canyon, and again, it was not a massive supercell tornadic thunderstorm, but it had enough rotation in it for them to issue the tornado warning. And that was all last evening, just kind of on the southern edge of this thing. And just kind of let us know then that there was going to be enough energy here to really bring some rain overnight. And indeed it did and has here in the east now, literally from just north of Amarillo all the way up through Pampa, and then up here in the northeastern counties, and then on into Beaver County, the Oklahoma Panhandle, some of that heavier rain. meteorologist Vandenbosch on kind of where this thing goes this morning and then maybe a little bit into the afternoon as well?
5: Yeah, so this what we're seeing come up near Dimmitt and approaching Happy now and Tulia, that looks to be the end of this round of rain at least. So we'll see this clear out of Amarillo here soon, probably in the next hour or two. And then, yeah, that'll work off to the northeast, finally get up into your area. And, yeah, and we could see upwards of, up in your area, you could see upwards of maybe half an inch to an inch. It just really depends on how it all evolves through this morning. But, yeah, hopefully it's beneficial for you guys up there. I know you haven't had too much yet.
4: Mm-hmm. Yeah, we've kind of been left out of some of these of late, so it's a wonderful, wonderful rain. And it will continue to press on up to the north and east, eastern parts of the Oklahoma Panhandle, then into northwest Oklahoma, western Oklahoma, into Kansas. This thing quite massive.
5: Yeah, that's right. Yeah, it's a pretty impressive system. It's certainly not summer anymore. We don't see this kind of stuff in the summer. But yeah, this rain will push off to the north, and as this low pressure kind of pushes off to the east a little bit, we'll see rain wrap around the low again and try to make its way back into the panhandles.
4: We are going to get cooler after today, a very pleasant 75 today. And then we do get a pretty sharp cool front that comes in tomorrow and Friday, keeps us in the mid-upper 60s for highs on Thursday and Friday. Lows down around 50. We bounce back to the low to mid-70s by the weekend, and then 70s to about 80 next week on the heels here of some of this rain. Got a beautiful stretch coming up, beautiful stretch. Getting some more of your rain reports, we appreciate those. Keep them coming, and we'll add them to the list and share them coming up. And if you've got one for us, 202-2600, 806-202-2600. Beautiful rain still out there falling across much of the region this morning, literally from southern Beaver County, all the way down through Lipscomb, still the bulk of Ochiltree, just getting a nice, gentle rain. And we've got pretty much Roberts County covered, and it's moving to the north-northeast. We'll be coming into parts of Ochiltree and Lipscomb and then into Beaver if it stays together as well. Still some from Wheeler County into Hemphill County, and that's where the heavier rains are right now. Just kind of ending, at least for now, down in the Amarillo Canyon area where they have had some big, big rains, some 5, 6, 7, 8, even 9-inch rains in some of those areas where they've had the most of it. What a massive, massive rainmaker. Massive rainmaker. Thank God for it. All right, it is 7:25. KXDJ News Time is 7:25. Coming up on the program, our Ag Focus segment, Wes Beal of Equity says this rain really helping the wheat picture for many. Reason for some ag optimism, finally. We'll get to that coming up on the program. Also, our Education Focus segment, we continue our Back to School series with area superintendents. Coming up today, Stratford ISD Superintendent Dr. Paul Utley sounds off on his school district's solid B rating from the TEA this year. And our community focus segment is just ahead. The Ochiltree County Commissioner's Court made another fire protection funding offer to the city of Perryton at their meeting on Monday. Ochiltree County Judge Charles Kelly joined me yesterday to discuss the offer and the options if rejected by the city. The city council will discuss it at another meeting today. And coming up a little later on, the countdown to kickoff is on. We'll talk some high school football. We'll have a preview of the area games this week. Can you believe it? Week 6 for many of these teams already. Halfway through this thing. And a word from coaches Hernandez, Habether, Ashley, White, and Dunham of Perryton, Groover, WT, Pampa, and Dumas. All coming up in our sports sprint a little later as well. All of the above and more Wednesday style as we wrap up September today. Welcome to the 30th. KXDJ News Time, 727.
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7: 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And so we've got drip hose that's attached to where the nozzles would normally be, and that's getting dragged around the circle. So we're applying water directly to the ground via a drip system. And that's on spans 5 and 7, and then the other spans are running in a regular sprinkler or in bubble mode. And once again, that's looking really good. So there are some big differences appearing. We're seeing on the soil moisture probes, there are differences in infiltration. 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And we're also seeing that with some satellite imagery as well. So where we've got the mobile drag hose, we're actually seeing a little bit more vigor. 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
10: 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J.D. 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
11: Winter Storm Uri, back-making headlines. Hello, everyone. I'm Matt Skinner with today's Oklahoma Energy Report on the Radio Oklahoma News Network. An Osage County District Court judge has granted Oklahoma Attorney General Gettner Drummond summary judgment in a case brought against Next Era Energy Marketing, finding that the firm is liable for price gouging in its handling of the price of natural gas sold to Oklahoma Natural Gas during Winter Storm Uri in 2021. That cost is borne by ratepayers in a surcharge on present bills. Drummond has pending actions against more than a dozen other energy suppliers who sold gas to utilities during Uri. New numbers show something unexpected when it comes to oil. Exports of oil from the Middle East, once largely on life support, are now recovering. The Saudis have managed to recover from the damage caused by Houthi attacks and have resumed exports. And the numbers show crude oil exports from producers in the Middle East overall are at their highest since the U.S. war with Iran started in February. The NYMEX November crude contract fell on Tuesday as traders backed off on the news, ending Tuesday down 3.5% to $89.38 a barrel, while the global benchmark crude Brent was down 2.6% to $102.59 a barrel. Natural gas prices, which started this week with a big drop as mild weather remains in much of the nation and supplies are ample, continued to fall on Tuesday, with the NYMEX November natural gas contract off 3.1% to $3.01 a million BTUs. That's today's Oklahoma Energy Report on the Radio Oklahoma News Network. I'm Matt Skinner.
12: 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We begin on Monday, October 5th in Boise City at 9 a.m. for leases in Cimarron County. That afternoon at 2 o'clock in Guymon, Beaver and Texas County parcels will be auctioned. Tuesday, October 6th at 10 a.m., the Woodward County Fairgrounds, Ellis Harper Major, and Woodward County will be auctioned. And on Wednesday, October 7th, 10 a.m., auctions for Alfalfa, Blaine, Garfield, Grant K., and Kingfisher County will be held in Enid. 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Maps and detailed lease information also available as well.
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4: Hey! Hey! Let's go. Good morning, Panhandles. It is 7:33, just after the bottom of the hour. Do want to congratulate a couple of area kids that are among the top performers of a week five in the Texas Panhandle football season on Press Pass Sports. The top performers of the week last week included Jet Pittman, the talented quarterback from Groover, and Kale Riding. Pittman has done an outstanding job of filling in the shoes left by Briggs Satterfield. On Friday night, the Greyhounds stayed unbeaten by blasting the Wellington Skyrockets in a small school showdown, 56-28. Pittman was able to pick apart the Wellington secondary, going 13 for 23 for 340 yards and 6 touchdowns. Also, Caleb Spear of Dalhart, another of our area Panhandle players that was named to the list. In addition to those, Cy Richardson, the junior running back for Amarillo High. Austin Turner, the senior running back for Canyon. Landon Howell, the junior defensive lineman for Bushland. And Cohen Galligan, the talented quarterback senior for the Childress Bobcats. Those are some of the other kids that were a part of the Week 5 top performers. Led here locally by the quarterback of the Groover Greyhounds, Jet Pittman, as the Hounds remain undefeated. We have had here just in the last little bit some of the heaviest rain of these things so far here in Perryton, and it's on again, off again, but it's lightened up a little bit now. But here during the break, just pouring, just beautiful, beautiful rain coming straight down, just heavy rain. And we got more coming Ochiltree County's way as this stuff continues to move off to the north and to the east. But you think about that heavy rain, and boy, you got it right now. If you're traveling Highway 70 between Perryton and Pampa, you pretty much got it all the way. And nothing severe, but some oranges on that radar screen, just meaning just a real heavy rain. And all across Roberts County, still kind of the central sections of Ochiltree from down along the river on 70 up through Perryton, and lighter stuff kind of moving in, but more coming. And then Hemphill County, Lipscomb County up into Beaver County, still getting some pretty good rain. And then what looks to be kind of the last of it still down around Amarillo Canyon, but there's not a whole lot to that. And just looking at the latest Water Weekly report from the Texas Water Development Board, and you see all of the panhandles, all of it, in at least severe drought, and then some extreme drought, and then there are areas of exceptional drought. And that, of course, was for the week prior to these rains falling. And so look for this to make a big difference in some areas. But some of the areas that were still to start the week in exceptional drought, parts of Hansford and Ochiltree, down to Roberts and a sliver of Hemphill and into Hutchinson County, and then on down to the south from there, down to Potter and Randall, just brutally dry. And so this heavy rain that we've had another little shot of here just in the last little bit in South Perryton, you take that and then you multiply it by hour after hour after hour, because we're coming up on an inch and a half and still raining here in Perryton just in the last 24 hours. Thank God for every drop. But some have had some 2-, 3-, 4-inch rains, and you get down in some of that area around Amarillo Canyon, back towards Clovis, some of those areas that have had round after round after round of the heavier rains, and some of them have had 7 or 8 inches. And we've heard from a couple of listeners here pretty locally that there have been some of those pockets as well. And nothing bigger than this one. 7 miles southwest of Spearman, they had 390 last Wednesday in that system, and then another 5 inches so far in this one. And so they're coming up on 9 inches of rain. Laketon, down south of Miami, 375 in this rain alone. Getting some of your other rain reports, we appreciate those. Send them our way. That's 202-2600, the text hotline, if you'd like to send one in, 806-202-2600. Thank God for every drop. Fill them playas. 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And for more on this and other area jobs, you can check out the KXDJ Classifieds at HighPlainsObserverParryton.com. Visited with Ochiltree County Judge Charles Kelly yesterday on the show about their latest revised and, again, scaled-back proposal to the City of Perryton for fire protection funding. We'll play a clip of that coming up here in just a few minutes. But first, welcome to Midweek Wednesday. It is September 30th. I'm Chris Samples, 98.3 KXDJ News. In our education focus segment this half hour, we continue our back-to-school series with area superintendents. Today, Stratford ISD Superintendent of Schools, Dr. Paul Utley, sounds off on his district's solid B TEA rating this year.
13: Well, I'm very excited about the overall B rating. Would love to be an A-rated district. But what's really exciting about that is our high school move from a B to an A rating, our junior high move from a C to a B rating, and our elementary maintained their A rating. So we have two A campuses and a B. I 100% without a doubt know that the junior high is going to be an A rated campus at the end of this year. So that would be fantastic. But it speaks to the work that our teachers and staff do on a daily basis. But we have to also acknowledge that we have very supportive community and our parents. We are not successful in isolation. We can only be successful with that of our parents the support of our parents. But going back to the teachers and staff, I live across from the elementary, and I sent the elementary staff an email that said, I'm really excited about the work that's been done at the elementary. To get recognized by the governor is a fantastic accomplishment. But I'm not surprised because I live right across from the elementary, and I see cars there at 6 o'clock in the morning. I see cars there late in the evening. I see cars there throughout the weekend. And that's something that doesn't really get noticed by a lot of folks outside of education, the amount of extra hours that teachers put in to make the schools and the kiddos successful.
4: Mm-hmm. Yeah, yeah. The old, well, they only work 8 to 3, not exactly.
13: And have summers off, right?
4: Yeah, and have all summer off. Not exactly. Yeah, they're
13: right, exactly.
4: So often more to a picture than people understand who are outside trying to cast a judgment, for sure. No doubt about it. So this Lone Star Ribbon School honor that Governor Abbott announced this week, as you mentioned, only 25 in the state. And Mary Allen Elementary there in Stratford ISD is one of them, and that is just kind of another feather in the cap, isn't it? What are your latest thoughts about the STAR testing that so much of these TEA ratings are about?
13: Yeah, Chris, I'm probably in the minority of a lot of folks. I'm not against the STAR testing. I'm not against the accountability system, but we do have to, and here's where I think I swing back with the majority of my colleagues. We have to understand it's a one-day test, right? High school kids handle that a lot better than elementary students. If you're an elementary student and your tummy hurts, and I'm not trying to be silly, that impacts learning that day. So what I tell the staff all the time is accountability ratings are an indicator of the academic success of a school. Just as when you go to the doctor, they put a thermometer in your mouth. That's not going to tell you if you're perfectly healthy or not, but it's an indicator. And so I think accountability rating systems are an indicator of the overall health. I think when we were sitting a couple years ago at a D-rated campus at the elementary, our health was not good, and we needed to go to the doctor and get fixed. So I think it's necessary. I don't want to make the whole year about that. I'm concerned a little bit about that they're switching this system again starting next year to where there's multiple assessments throughout the school year. That sounds great, but it's more time out of instruction. And my concern is it's going to be disruptive, but as educators have shown time and time again, we will adapt and we will be successful.
4: That is Stratford ISD Superintendent of Schools, Dr. Paul Utley. 98.3 KXDJ News Time, 7:43, as we move quickly to a KXDJ community calendar update, getting some more of your rain reports. Thank you for those. Send them our way. Fantastic rains. Fantastic rains. Thank God for every drop. My, oh, my, oh, my. Even though some have had excess, you know, welcome to the panhandles, huh? Everything in excess. But we'll get to some more of those coming up on the program in just a bit. But I want to get to a community calendar update here, tell you about some of the things that are going on across the KXDJ listening region. First of all, menu today for lunch at the Senior Center in Perryton today, barbecue chicken. The Perryton Activity Center is registering boys and girls for youth basketball. This is for kids ages 4 to 12. You can sign up at the front desk or on their Facebook page, and the deadline to get them signed up, Mom and Dad, will be October the 12th. Steer Show families, you are invited to the first ever Wheat Heart Showdown Fall Steer Show at the Perryton Rodeo Arena, Saturday, October the 10th. And we've got registration contact info for you. If you need it, call us, or you can register on the Showman app. The Derizette Longhorn Boosters are looking for sponsors. You can purchase a banner to be hung outside the school on Highway 15, and you can go to another level and get one hung in the gym as well. And if you need contact info, again, give us a call. A Republicans Unite rally will be held in Amarillo at Hodgetown tomorrow, Thursday evening, beginning at 6. Featured speakers include Lieutenant Governor Dan Patrick, AG Ken Paxton, Comptroller Don Huffines, Senator Kevin Sparks, Representative Caroline Fairley, and more. And more info at RepublicansUniteAmarillo.com. The November midterm elections coming up on November 3rd in Texas. The final day to register to vote is next Monday the 10th. You can go to votetexas.gov to register. In Oklahoma, the last day to register to vote is Friday, October the 9th. You can see oklahoma.gov/elections to sign up. The Governor Abbott Small Business Summit is going to be held in Dalhart tomorrow on Thursday the 1st, beginning at 8 a.m. And Dalhart aims to help Texas small business owners and aspiring entrepreneurs reach new heights by connecting them with the resources and info needed to start, strengthen, and grow a business. That's all taking place in Dalhart tomorrow. More on the socials. Blood Drive in Spearman today, 9:30 to 1. Look for the Bloodmobile at the O'Loughlin. The Perryton City Council will meet today at noon, during which time, again, they will address the latest offer from the Ochiltree County Commissioner's Court. You may remember that the city had proposed a 3-year graduated schedule, $250,000 from the county the first year, $375,000 in year two, and $500,000 in year three to help fund fire protection services. And the county at their meeting earlier this week came back and made a 1-year only $250,000 offer. And I did ask Ochiltree County Judge Charles Kelly, the what

0: departments in counties surrounding ours, and we believe we can buy some used equipment and basically create their own volunteer department if they need to. More from him coming up. The council will discuss it at their meeting beginning at noon today. 98.3 KXDJ News Time, 7:48.
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7: In the beginning, God was non-binary, and he wasn't a Christian. 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
0: We're having some of the heaviest rain in South Perryton right now that we've had in this thing. And just beautiful, just absolutely beautiful. Looking at it to end from southwest to northeast here, probably by midday, maybe a few wraparound showers. And then it will be making an exit by...

0: later in the day today. But what a massive, massive rainmaker. There have been some problems out there, though. And some of that in Hansford County, where the sheriff's office is saying that they've had some crashes on Farm to Market 2018 in front of USA Feed Yard. The road is flooded. They are reminding you, do not attempt to go through it. They've got multiple vehicles that are stranded out there in that area this morning of Hansford County. In our community focus segment today, the Ocotee County Commissioners made another fire protection funding offer to the city of Perryton at their meeting on Monday. Ocotee County Judge Charles Kelly joined me yesterday with more on the latest offer.
1: Commissioner Thurman made a motion to put $250,000 on the table to the city of Perryton for 1 year to expire October 1st, 2027, and that would be to cover all the fire coverage for Ocotee County. During that time, during the 12 months, it would give the city and county time to sit down and try to negotiate a long-term settlement. The way this thing played out, nobody was really comfortable with what was going on, so our feeling was, let's do $250 for 1 year, give us time to work a new agreement, and then go on down the road from there.
0: Mm-hmm.
1: So that is the proposal that we put on the table. And if they take the offer, they can spend it any way they want for fire calls or whatever, but be an all-inclusive contract for Ocotee County for 2026-27 budget year.
0: Mm-hmm. I know that nobody wants this to get to that point, Judge, but I did note that the Perryton Herald, in their story about it last week, said the following: if there is no agreement by October the 1st, the city may quit providing services to the county. I know that that's been talked about as a potential extreme that nobody wants to, nobody expects to go to, in my opinion. But to see it in black and white like that, what is your take on that prospect? And if indeed that is the case, if the city rejects this latest offer and you come to October and do not have an agreement, what is the county prepared to do on fire protection outside the city limits?
1: Chris, if it comes to that point, we have very good neighbors. Hemp Hill, Hansford, Lipscomb, and Roberts County all have very active volunteer fire departments. We have a little bit of fire equipment in Ocotee County, and if that's the way we have to go, we feel like we can handle that. Again, if they do not take the offer on the table, we have that $250,000 in our budget that we can buy some additional equipment that we might need. We don't have to buy brand new stuff. We could purchase vehicles that would be very suitable for our situation.
0: You also had adopting of the budget and the tax rate on your agenda. I assume that that business was taken care of as well. What are the basics?
1: Yes. Chris, it was, and again, Ocotee County took a big hit on our budget. We lowered our tax rate from last year 3 cents, so we deprived ourselves of $436,000, and by doing that, by accepting the lower rate to accommodate the hospital with taking over the ambulance service, we are giving up an additional probably $500,000 or $600,000 that we could have increased our revenues with by going to our no new revenue rate.
0: Ocotee County Judge Charles Kelly. You can hear the full segment a little bit later this morning. We'll get it posted over on High Plains Observer Perryton.com. And again, the Perryton City Council meeting at noon today in a special meeting to continue to discuss the issue. It is coming up on 3 minutes till. Back to Ken for State and Sports. Good morning, Ken.
2: Good morning, Chris, and good morning, everybody. Court documents reveal how authorities seized an estimated $580,000 in meth during a traffic stop in Carson County. On September 24th, a trooper stopped a 2016 Dodge Dart along Highway 207 for failing to stop at a stop sign. The trooper observed indicators of criminal activity. He asked for consent to search the car. The driver, identified as Araceli Nunez, said that he could search. In the search, the trooper found 4 bundles of meth that weighed about 5.8 gross kilograms. The meth had a street value estimated to be worth $580,000. Nunez was charged with possession with intent to distribute. Governor Greg Abbott issued a disaster proclamation for all 254 counties Monday, clearing farmers and truckers to run diesel in vehicles on public roads as pump prices hit a record $5.97 a gallon. Diesel is a red-marked off-road fuel that powers tractors and bulldozers and is sold without state motor fuel tax. Texas normally bars it from public roads, and the proclamation lifts that ban and its penalties, though not the tax. Trucks hauling fuel, crops, and timber can also skip oversized and overweight permits and move loads up to 95,000 pounds. Abbott asked EPA Administrator Lee Zeldin to temporarily waive federal ultra-low sulfur diesel rules for 110 counties. In Oklahoma news, the Oklahoma City residents and drivers heading through the area may soon have a new stop to make along I-40. On Tuesday, the Oklahoma City Council approved $10 million for a congestion relief project along I-40 and North Cimarron Road interchange in West Oklahoma City. Officials say that the project will make entrance and exits to the future site, which city leaders say could be the future location of Oklahoma City's first Buc-ee's. Mayor David Holt said, this is not an incentive, added that state funds were tied specifically to this infrastructure project. The council ultimately approved the measure 5-2, and Holt said that he was able to officially confirm the city leaders are in very active conversation with Buc-ee's about their first location in Oklahoma City. In News and World of Sports, the crowd at Dakin Park in Houston was surprisingly sparse as the Astros opened their wild card series against the Chicago White Sox on Tuesday. Houston is baseball's first division winner of a 500 record or worse. Large swaths of seats, especially in the upper deck, sat empty as the game began. It's the first time a team has made the postseason without a winning record. The Astros lost to the White Sox in game one of the best of two out of three by a score of 6-3. And finally in sports, in the other three wildcard games on Tuesday, the Braves beat the Phillies 5-3, Yankees over Red Sox 9-0, Padres over the Cubs 8-0, game two. And each of these four series will be played today. And you're today at Ken Splund, 93 KXDJ.
0: Hear that rain rumbling on that roof up there?
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0: Beautiful rain falling.
3: Breaking news this hour from Town Hall. I'm Rich Thomason. Strong consumer spending and business investment helped to give the economy a boost in the second quarter. Growth came in at 2.2%. Inflation cooled a bit last month, even as Americans stepped up their spending. It was a bloody fight between the pilot and the co-pilot of a Fly Dubai jetliner, forcing the Tel Aviv-bound plane to make an emergency landing in Saudi Arabia. The 737 plunged more than 15,000 feet. An emergency call went out before the plane did land safely. The passengers are fine, but the pilot's reportedly in the hospital. The final American troops in Iraq have now left the country, ending the U.S. mission in Iraq. Now, some security analysts fear that Iran could move in to fill the void. The Supreme Court is making it easier to deport some illegal immigrants to countries that they didn't come from.
4: On Tuesday, the court granted an emergency request from the Trump administration looking to block a lower court's ruling that such deportations are unlawful. That court ruled the immigrants affected are not given a chance to raise concerns over safety risks before they're sent to countries where they have no ties. In Tuesday's order, the Supreme Court said that it would hear arguments on the case in December and then issue a definitive ruling. Keith Peters, Washington.
3: The campaigner-in-chief is all set to start a month-long tour. It's the final sprint to the midterm elections.
5: President Trump to hit the campaign trail, targeting key states where Republicans are in very tight races ahead of the midterms. The president starting a 32-day tour, hitting states like Texas, Ohio, and Nebraska. The president telling reporters at the White House he will campaign like it's 2024 again. Laura Winters reporting.
3: Stock futures higher on Wall Street ahead of this morning's opening bell. The Dow futures are up 107 points. NASDAQ futures ahead 73, and the S&P futures are up 21 points. More on these stories, townhall.com.
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4: British counter-terror police confirm no explosives found in vehicles searched after arrests near a U.S.-run military base.
10: Lawrence Taylor, head of counter-terrorism policing, explains what they did find.
11: We have found a quantity of an accelerant, petrol, and we have recovered that as part of our investigation.
10: Five suspects arrested on terror and explosive charges were released on bail Tuesday.
11: Now, they remain under investigation, and they must adhere to very strict conditions.
10: President Trump expressed surprise at their release, saying that it was something he wouldn't do. Taylor says,
11: but I would like to reiterate that this is an investigative decision and one which is grounded in experience and strategy.
10: I'm Lisa Dwyer.
4: There have been road closures, evacuations, high water rescues across parts of Arizona and New Mexico. What's left of the former Hurricane Polo drenching the Southwest. News and analysis, townhall.com. Don't say AI. That's the gist of an executive order issued by President Trump.
5: The order signed Tuesday states that going forward, all federal websites, documents, and press releases will no longer mention AI, but only superintelligence. Trump signed the order after a luncheon at the White House with tech CEOs, including Elon Musk, and said super is the best word of all, and it's the simplest, so we're going to be naming it SI, superintelligence. He added, quote, we don't want to hear artificial intelligence because it's not artificial. I'm Tammy Trujillo.
4: Atlanta chosen as the first stop for the Olympic torch relay ahead of the 2028 Summer Games in Los Angeles, the LA Games, the first Summer Olympics in the U.S. since Atlanta hosted back in 1996. The torch relay will visit all 50 states over the course of the 3 months leading up to the opening ceremony on July 14th, 2028 in Los Angeles. More on these stories, townhall.com.
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16: Uh-oh, guess what day it is? 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
0: Oh, quit. No applause needed. Please be seated. Be seated. You're driving, sir. That's not safe. Been getting some video from a listener here this morning, a local listener that listens to us through his phone while trucking, and I know there are many of you out there that do that. We appreciate it. Good to hear from you. But this listener is from Miami and trucks all over and was south of Amarillo, south of Hollywood Road, and is sending me some video this morning. And I mean just rivers running, just rivers everywhere. And we've had here in the last hour, I would say, in South Perryton, some of the heaviest rain, probably the heaviest rain that we've seen in the thing so far. And it is just moving far enough to the east now that most of it looks like it's going to go just to the east of Perryton. That's coming right up Highway 70 out of Pampa. But the eastern two-thirds of Ochiltree still covered in it, most all of Lipscomb, a little bit still hanging in Hemphill County. It is ending from south to north. But that line up Highway 70, I mean, I tell you, literally, if you are traveling Highway 70 between Perryton and Pampa right now, that line looks like a toothpick on the radar. But it goes from south of Pampa, almost down to I-40, almost down to Groom, right through Pampa, or at least along the eastern half of Pampa, and then right up Highway 70. I mean, right up Highway 70, all the way to the Y south of Perryton. But it's a thin thing. And then back behind that, we've got a little more that's come out of the Amarillo Canyon area this morning. And it's kind of just north of Highway 60 between Amarillo and Panhandle, between Highland Park School and Panhandle. And then by far the heavier stuff, as I mentioned, pressing up into Beaver County, this stuff out of Ochiltree and Lipscomb, and then still what's left of Roberts and Hemphill. But it does look like it's going to begin to taper and give up the ghost. But so we had 96 overnight here at our studios in South Perryton, and by 7 o'clock that was up to 118, and with a couple of real heavy rounds of rain there between 7 and 8, it looks like we've had nearly another inch out there. So thank God for it. So we're going to be up around that 2-inch mark just in this one in the last couple of days here in Perryton. And this is an area that missed out on a lot of the bigger rains of late, and there have been some bigger ones around. I know they've had some flooding over in Hansford County here closer to home too, and some road issues this morning along Farm to Market 2018 in front of USA Feed Yard. Reports of multiple vehicles that had been flooded out And even they described it as some crashes. So we don't know for sure all the details. But TxDOT is shutting down other roads as a result of the flooding. And then certainly when you get down around Amarillo Canyon and back down towards Hereford, they've had some of these massive rains, 6, 7, 8, 9 inches of rain here over the last two systems now. And really saturated and really doing the flood job on it. Going to be kind of interesting. We're supposed to be on Saturday night, and I hope it's a go because I'm really looking forward to it. As I've mentioned before, my wife's maiden name was Martindale. Her nephew, Matt Martindale, her cousin, Matt Martindale, who is the Randall County judge now, is also a very talented attorney, talented at everything he does, and so is their entire family. My goodness, their kids, too. Very talented. One of them has performed on Broadway. But he is a very talented musician as well. He's the former lead singer of Cooter Craw. And that means nothing to some of you and others that know Texas country in years gone by. Definitely know the name Cooter Craw. They are incredibly talented. They back in the heyday of their career years ago, probably 20. I'm guessing. I could be wrong about that. A long time ago when they did it all the time, which they don't do now. But back in the day, Cooter Craw opened for Willie Nelson down at Green Hall. And those of you who know music know that name. That's you got to be kicking it to get in that venue at all. And so, very talented. Well, Matt is playing at some sort of a fundraiser. I can't remember for what cause. I have to admit, when I found out he was playing down at the amphitheater, the Texas Amphitheater in Amarillo Canyon, or in Canyon here a few weeks ago, my wife told me about it. It didn't matter what the cause was. I was like, heck yeah, I'd like to go. Let's go. And so that's scheduled on Saturday night down at the amphitheater, the Texas Amphitheater, in Paladura Canyon. And I guess we should say flood cleanup permitting, because I'm sure they're closing parts of the park again. I'm sure. I haven't heard an update. But they had already done that in recent days. And so I'm selfishly thinking that whatever they need to do, they get those areas cleaned up and opened back up. And that part of the park is fine, so we can go in for that concert on Saturday night. And then we're scheduled to stay at one of the Airbnbs up on the rim of the canyon. Only the second time that we've done that. So really looking forward to that. And I guess we should say at this point, weather permitting, it looks like the rain's going to be out, but we'll see what the remnants of the flooding are, because there have really been some floods down around Amarillo and Canyon. Meteorologist Peter VandenBosch joined me earlier this morning on the scenario from the Weather Service in Amarillo.
1: Yeah, we definitely had some issues down here in Amarillo with all the rain. We've had some road closures throughout the night, I think starting as early as last evening, and honestly, I'm not sure exactly where we stand with those right now, but we are continuing to see rain across the area. We still have some flash flood warnings out because, I mean, even though the rain has tapered off to some light to maybe some moderate rainfall, with how wet everything is, it might not take much to create some more issues.
0: Did have some energy with this thing yesterday evening as it really began to ramp up, kind of a lull yesterday afternoon, and then as it began to kick early yesterday evening, had several tornado warnings with that stuff, and kind of along the leading southern edge of that. Tell us a little bit about that dynamic.
1: Yeah, so like you mentioned, that clearing out that we had, that really set the stage for all those tornadic cells that we ended up seeing, because that ended up warming us up and creating some what we call instability, which is just air rising. And we had certainly enough wind shear, so winds turning with height, and pretty much all the conditions end up being there. And Yeah, it was something that we really see more of a tropical system. I mean, this is kind of the remnants of Tropical Storm Polo. But, yeah, it's certainly not something that we see very often around here for sure. We, by my count, we ended up issuing 15 tornado warnings last night. So quite busy, for, especially for late September.
0: Kind of began around 6:30, 7 o'clock, that one kind of east, southeast, and then ended up northeast of LaFours. Any of them confirmed by spotters, or were they all radar indicated? I think every one of the warnings that I saw, at least initially, it was some radar indicated rotation.
1: Yeah, there's certainly going to be some investigating that we're going to be doing today and maybe even tomorrow. I know we're sending at least one person out to do some surveys. So we do have confirmation of at least two tornadoes at this point, one in Randall County, one in Armstrong County. We'll see what we can find in the next day or so. No reports of damage at this point. But, again, we'll see where the investigations take us.
0: Of course, I know they're never fun. I'm not making light of them at all. But compared to what we see around here is springtime, isolated supercell thunderstorms that bring tornadoes. They definitely were not that. I mean, you could see it on the radar that it was bringing it. Again, I know nobody wants even 70, 80 mile an hour winds if that's what you find out that you had in some areas. That's not fun. But it was not the crazy, insane kind of tornadic thunderstorms that we can have. It was more kind of along that southern line, wasn't it? A handful of them.
1: Yeah, it's these kind of tornadoes in this kind of environment, they tend to be not on the strong side, like you're mentioning with the supercells that we see in the spring. But yeah, we'll see what the investigations find. But yeah, I mean, this is kind of a hybrid little setup where we do have an upper level low pressure system combining with that tropical system. So it's not entirely like what we see in tropical systems. There's some more dynamics in that mixed in there. So.
0: And getting more of your rain reports around the region, and thank you for those, by the way. We appreciate you out there. 202-2600 is that text hotline if you've got anything for us. 806-202-2600. We have had coming up on 2 inches. I'll get out there in a moment and check it again. But with more falling, we've had nearly a couple of inches in the last 24 hours here in South Perryton. 3 miles east of Perryton, 1 mile south, 210. That's as of earlier this morning, and rain still falling. And again, many of these areas, some of this rain still falling. The Jay Ranch in the northwest corner of Roberts County, 130, and getting more. Pampa, 280, southwest of Pampa, just a hair, 3 inches. Down at Sage Ridge, just south of Perryton, 60 hundredths as of 6 this morning. But I know you've had probably at least that, maybe more since. The Arrington Ranch, south of Canadian, 252. South side of Spearman, 2 inches, 9 miles northwest of Spearman, 370 since last week. Farnsworth, another 170 overnight and early this morning. 13 miles southwest of Perryton, 1.5 inches, and again, more falling. Miami, 330. Beaver, 121, more coming your way. Hooker, Oklahoma, 166. Down at Laketon, south of Miami, 375. Listener in Canadian has had 4 inches since last week. The Green Tree Ranch between Stratford and Groover, another 2.25 overnight. Into early this morning, Booker had 80 hundredths overnight. And again, more falling. Let me look at the radar real quick and see. Yeah, you got more coming your way in Booker. You got some heavy rain coming your way from the southwest. Enjoy it while it lasts. And then the northwest corner of Amarillo, a listener sent me since last Thursday, 772. And it has kind of ended down there now. And then this is the biggest one that we've heard of so far. 7 miles southwest of Spearman. They had 390 last week and 5 inches with this one. And probably had a little more earlier this morning, even though everything now in Hansford County, Hutchinson County down to Carson County pretty light. What's lingering out there is more Ochiltree, Lipscomb, and what's left of it in Roberts, which is a line right up Highway 70 and then streaming into southern Beaver County and then on over into western Oklahoma, northwest Oklahoma, getting some good rain, too. And here's what Mr. VandenBosch had to say about the lingering rain this morning and how some of it might linger a bit longer.
1: Yeah, so this what we're seeing come up near Dimmitt and approaching Happy now and Tulia, that looks to be the end of this round of rain, at least. So we'll see this clear out of Amarillo here soon, probably in the next hour or two. And then, yeah, that'll work off to the northeast, finally get up into your area. And, yeah, and we could see upwards of, up in your area, you could see upwards of maybe half an inch to an inch. It just really depends on how it all evolves with through this morning. But, yeah, hopefully it's beneficial for you guys up there. I know you haven't had too much yet.
0: Mm-hmm. Yeah, we've kind of been left out of some of these of late, so it's a wonderful, wonderful rain. And it will continue to press on up to the north and east, eastern parts of the Oklahoma Panhandle, then into northwest Oklahoma, western Oklahoma, into Kansas. This thing quite massive.
1: Yeah, that's right. Yeah, it's a pretty impressive system. It's certainly not summer anymore. We don't see this kind of stuff with summer in the summer. But yeah, this rain will push off to the north, and as this low pressure kind of pushes off to the east a little bit, we'll see rain wrap around the low again and try to make its way back into the panhandles.
0: May have a little bit of wraparound effect later today, maybe into this evening. We shall see about that. We mentioned the tornado warnings, and these, again, were not massive supercell tornadoes, but we did have a handful of tornado warnings where they at least saw enough rotation to issue a tornado warning. And the first one started a little bit after 5:30 yesterday evening, and that was down right north of I-40 near Groom, and that storm eventually moved up to the east of LaFours, and some torrential rain in that one. No reports of any tornadic damage yet. That one had moved up to near, north and east of LaFours by, trying to get a time on that thing, yesterday evening around 7. And then we had one down by Claude, which is kind of due south of Panhandle, south of I-40. Another tornado warning yesterday evening at about 7:20. And then we had one south of Canyon, and that led to another one kind of southeast of Amarillo. And again, these were not major supercell massive tornadoes. But again, along the southern edge of that thing, last night, 7, 8 o'clock, 5:30 to 9 o'clock, yeah, we had several of those tornado warnings, and it was just showing that these things definitely had some energy, and had one just to the west of Canyon. Then, just before 9 o'clock last night, we've got kids and grandkids down in Canyon, and it was just to the west of them, but they had some more downpours as well all the way through there and even into earlier this morning. And so there were several of those tornado warnings and some pictures out there on social, et cetera. And then as of about 9 o'clock last night, a little after 9, that one to the west of Canyon was the only one that was still alive on the tornado warnings. And just really began to rain here in Perryton last night at about 9:45. It just began, all that stuff down to the south and east just kind of began to move our way and move into the Perryton area here in the northeast at about almost 10 o'clock last night. And it rained on again, off again when I went out for some steps early this morning between about 4:10 and 5:20. It was just a break. It was a beautiful break, just a little bit of sprinkle, but nothing of any significance. And then by the time I got to the studio at 6, it was raining, and have had some of the heaviest stuff that we've seen so far. Still getting some here in Perryton. The heaviest of it, though, is more like Lake Fryer up to Booker. And then that line that I mentioned that has been going from Pampa all the way up Highway 70 to the Y south of Perryton, that is moving just enough east-northeast that it's just most of it now to the east of Highway 70. But coming right up the heart of Roberts County into the eastern two-thirds of Ochiltree and the northern two-thirds of Lipscomb and then into Beaver County. Some really, really good stuff. Thank God for the rain, and thank you for your rain reports out there. We appreciate it. Doesn't look like it'll move on out today, become a few scattered something showers here and there, but the significant of it moving out, mid-70s again today, and then we get cooler, mid-upper 60s tomorrow and on Friday, and back to the low to mid-70s with a drier trend by the weekend.
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32: 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Here's the Bellamy Brothers.
0: Mm-hmm. He knows what you need.

0: Okay, quit. Quit. That's what you'll hear with the Legends of Country show with our own Carl Geisler. And he's on today. Don't forget the encore presentation of the Legends of Country show is on every Wednesday afternoon from 1 to 3 right here, 98.3 KXDJ. And then Saturday mornings from 8 to 10 as well. I don't know how you farmers do this. I guess it would be very tempting to, but surely most of you farmers don't spend a whole lot of time. I'm just guessing. Maybe some do. But surely you don't spend too much time playing the what-if game, huh? You know, what if we'd have got this rain back in June, in July, and you know that corn, that cotton. What if we just, you know, surely you don't wear yourself out too much with that. It just seems like it would be torture to what if yourself to death over something that you can't change. I mean, it is what it is, right? But boy, what a beautiful rain! And you know, while we're on the subject, if is some of that. What a different deal it would have been. Well, maybe this is just priming the good old pump for what will be a tremendous wheat year. And this super El Nino thing coming in, if we can continue to get good moisture over the winter and then into next spring, here's hoping that you guys raise a heck of a wheat crop. Which brings us to our Ag Focus segment today. See how we do that? This segment of the show brought to you by Brian's Corner Kitchen out at Brian's Corner, Oklahoma. Someone had sent me a message the other day. Where is Brian's Corner Kitchen at? It's out at Brian's Corner, just north of Perryton, 15 miles. 15-minute drive, unless I'm really hungry, and then 12.5 minutes for me. But they want you to know they are back open till 9 p.m. Tuesdays, Wednesdays, and Thursdays. They're still closing at 4 on Mondays and Fridays until they can find more waitress help. So if you're looking for a job, they'd love to talk to you out at Brian's Corner Kitchen. But good old home cooking, just like Grandma used to make. And it'd be a fun place to be right now for breakfast. Some of those smothered hash browns. Thank you very much for the hash browns and the bacon and the sausage and the cheese and the jalapenos and the mushrooms and the onions and the diced tomatoes. You can hold whatever you don't like. I like it all. And then slathered in that country gravy and topped in cheese. Count me in. And I know my wife is always going to get some of those homemade blueberry pancakes. And she's not going to eat it all. She's tiny. She doesn't eat a whole lot. And so then I'm going to get a few bites of that, too. So I love it when a plan comes together. Brian's Corner Kitchen. It's another one to add to your list of good old home cooking. Out at Brian's Corner, just north of Perryton, suburb of Balco, America. Welcome to Wednesday, September 30th. I'm Chris Samples, 98.3 KXDJ News. In our Ag Focus segment this half hour, Wes Beal of Equity Exchange says this rain is really helping the wheat picture for many. A long past due reason for some panhandle ag optimism?
1: Really is the start of what we need to keep seeing going through. If you think about just the profile of soil going down and what moisture or lack thereof way down into the subprofile, that even if we catch a little shower and be able to bounce some wheat out of the ground, those roots are going to run out of the surface moisture very, very quickly if it goes back to being warm and dry and don't have some consistent rains. So consistent rains over the next few months to continue to feed that crop until it gets or provide water for that crop until it goes into dormancy over the wintertime is going to be exceedingly important. I've talked to a lot of producers with two different mindsets out there. One, let's wait till it rains, and then we'll put some wheat in the ground. But also there's a contingent that saw forecasts, thought, well, if it happens, we'll be good. So went ahead and put the wheat in the dust, even with nothing underneath it from a subsoil moisture, but then get enough to be able to get out of the ground. Then you just bank on it continuing up. There's an old phrase in the grain industry, plant in the dust and the bins will bust. Mm-hmm. But that only counts if there's good subsoil moisture. Mm-hmm. Plant the dust and let it roll through to where our profile is really, really slim after seeing I think in my house I'm at 7.2 inches for the entire, all of 26. Mm-hmm. So it's just not enough to be able to continue when you look at the evaporative rates that we've had with all the high temps. So it's just a compounding issue that this affects that, mm-hmm. and just continues to pull that moisture into the air. And then it rains nicely once you get the northeast of here, 200 miles.
0: So ideally, and I know not everybody's getting the ideal situation, but around the region with this latest rain event, there are probably some people that had probably already planted that wheat seed in the dust and then got 2 or 3 inches of a slow soaker. Yes, that has to give them some real encouragement, even though, as you say, they will need more, of course.
1: Yeah, absolutely. Perfect conditions for that that did get put in the dust. And once we get through these events and get into the 1st of October, there's going to be a lot of wheat that goes in the ground. I really think we're probably going to see an increase in wheat acreage this year, even with the poor planting conditions, if only because of the price. And the crop insurance price is, I believe, at 811 is what that calculated. They take an mm-hmm. average of August 15 to September 15. And that becomes the insurance price that is attached to the crop insurance policy that the producer will buy. So that's a pretty solid line. And normally when you see that insurance price really push higher, you'll start to see some additional acres get planted just to be able, the economics of being able to take advantage of that works very well.
0: Yeah, well, here's hoping and praying that Super El Nino brings winter moisture too, some good wet snows, and Lord willing, a great wheat crop. Lord knows they need it. And that's an understatement. Yeah. What's the story on the seed availability picture?
1: It's pretty slim. For a couple different scenarios here. If a guy keeps his own seed and plants that, probably didn't produce a lot this last summer or did not produce enough quality. Test weights were a little below what you would expect. With a heavier test weight seed, is going to have more vigor to give it out of the ground. It's got more starch to be able to burn until it starts hitting nutrients. So that lighter test weight has some issues. And then if it's somebody that just goes and buys from a neighbor or buys from a seed company, it was really slim with the reduction in production that we had this year. So mm-hmm. it's been a struggle for some to be able to find seed, and some have been having to go a ways to get up into southwest Kansas or into west central Oklahoma to be able to find some seed.
0: Of course, this rain, this latest one, helping a ton more for many people. Wes Beal of Equity Exchange, he describes the scenario. I'm just wondering out loud because that interview was from Friday, and so we've had some really good rain since then. I can't help but wonder, And somebody can help me out there, one of you farmers, but I have a feeling you probably find this scenario as well, where some have dusted that seed in, went ahead and planted that wheat seed, and then now, instead of a good 2-inch rain, you had a 6-inch rain, and may have to replant some of it. I haven't heard anything officially on that. But this ain't the first rodeo, is it? Common sense kind of tells us, yeah, probably going to be some of that. And hopefully there'll be time to do so. This extreme beats the other one, doesn't it? Boy, what a beautiful, beautiful rain. Thank God for every rain. We're coming up on just right at 2 inches here at our studios in South Perryton in the last 26 hours or so. Welcome to Wednesday. It's September 30th as we move to a KXDJ Sports Sprint. The countdown to kickoff is on. We've been talking to coaches, of course, in recent days. First up, here's Perryton Ranger head coach Josh Hernandez on last week's 36-13 win over the Guymon Tigers.
2: I thought it was another good team win. There was a lot of things in all three phases that I thought we did pretty well. And I think whenever you've got a defense that's supporting the offense and vice versa, and special teams is also contributing, you leave there obviously pretty excited with the play that we put on the field. And so I thought our guys played well. I mean, they had some adversity there initially where, kudos to Guymon, they went down and had a drive and threw some stuff at us that we hadn't seen. And so we adjusted. They got an early touchdown, and then we kind of were able to answer back. And I don't know how many points in a row we put up before they got another score. And so overall, just pleased. The goal, and I put this on our Ranger Facebook page, the goal is to try to get better each and every week and try to take a step forward and not be the same team that you were the week before and show growth. We obviously needed to show growth coming off of the Vernon game, and I thought we did a really good job of stopping the run, got back to kind of what we had done well defensively, and then our offense did exactly what they needed to do. They managed the clock. I think Red ran the football, I don't know, close to 20 times, and it seemed like he was constantly falling forward and gaining 5 to 6 yards. And so I was just pleased. I was pleased with the way that our coaches helped manage the game and the way that the kids kind of executed our game plan that we had in place.
0: Groover Greyhounds had an impressive blowout win over previously undefeated Wellington in a high-profile matchup last week. Hound coach Kurt Habither on the 5-0 start.
3: Oh, yeah, we're pleased with where we're at right now and just the evolution of what we're trying to do offensively, and our defense has been pretty stingy most of the time, and proud to see what our kids are doing.
0: Any surprise at all to start 5-0, or when you were kind of looking at your schedule and based on obviously ongoing successes, did you expect very confidently to be right here?
3: Well, you want to win them all, and you feel like you have a chance, but there's always other variables that happen in games and throughout the weeks that affect that, and you hope to be, but I'm never just looked at it and thought that way, no.
0: Next up in the spread, here's WT Comanche head coach Hunter Ashley on what their summer work looks like in his program.
4: I got here on March the 1st. My family didn't get here until the end of May, and so there were a lot of back and forth trips between Stinnett and Marshall, and that is a long trip. I can assure you that's a ways. But
0: big old state,
4: no,
0: isn't it, Coach?
4: It is. It's a large state. We hit the ground running. We're super lucky here in Stinnett. Our kids work really hard. That wasn't something that we had to come in and really try to fix. Basically, from day one, we made some changes. The changes we made weren't against anything that had been done here before. It's just this is what we do now, and our kids really bought into that. I was fortunate enough to get my offensive coordinator here at the 1st of April, and we were able to do some install stuff towards the end of spring, which spring in a small town is wild. You got baseball, you got softball, you got track, and one-act play, and UIL academics.
0: Mm-hmm.
4: We were able to install what we could, but we kind of leaned on our foundation in the weight room and the things that we were doing to develop speed. And fortunately for us, we're able to get to full staff, which Stinnett hasn't been full staffed in a lot of years, so we were lucky. I feel really good about the people that we've brought on. Hiring is very difficult from an administrative standpoint these days, and so I feel really good about the people that are here, and those people really dove into what we were trying to get accomplished in the summer, and our kids committed to it. I thought our summer numbers were really good.
0: Floyd White, in his third year as head coach of the Pampa Harvesters, on their summer picture.
5: We look back at the summer, and it seems like it was so long ago, but it was only 3 weeks ago. But, man, our kids came out. They were out in droves all summer long. Our kids came out, and they worked hard, guys and girls alike. It's such a cool thing during the summer just to see how your kids grow from being juniors to becoming seniors and sophomores becoming juniors and so on. I couldn't be happier with the way our kids worked out this summer. We structure our morning session, and so our kids, they know exactly what they have to do. And so we'll coach lead them for 6 weeks like we can per UIL guidelines. And then basically week 7 and 8, what we do is we let our seniors lead it. And so they go in there, they know the structure, they know the tempo. All we do is write the workout up for them, and then they go in there and they get after it.
0: And finally in the sprint, Coach Aaron Dunham over at Dumas has a couple of area coaches that worked under him for his program that are now head coaches. You got Coach Clemens at Sunray, and of course, Coach Josh Hernandez here in Perryton. He's proud of those guys.
6: Very proud of them. You do. You want to keep consistency on your staff, and you obviously want to keep good guys. I think that really helps your program, but that's really not what it's about. I mean, my job as a leader is to both lead our kids and lead men and to grow them. And so anytime that you have guys on your staff that are picked away from you and pulled to other staffs to go lead and run their own program, it's very good and something that I want to continue to do. I mean, I want to continue to grow people and give them the resources that they need and the knowledge they need to carry on and go run another program. And so very excited about them, excited that they have their own programs that they're running now. And again, I think it speaks volumes of Dumas, not just me, just of our community, our school system. I think all deserve a pat on the back for what they did, because there's a lot of people that are pouring into coaches to get them better and give them the resources they need to be successful.
0: Thursday varsity games on the schedule. Tomorrow, Follett at Vernon Northside, and West Texas will take on Ropes down at Hereford. And then a full lineup, of course, on Friday. Friday games, Perryton hosting Childress. Canadian will host Dalhart for homecoming. Miami at home with Boys Ranch on Friday. Dumas will be at Lubbock Cooper Liberty. Groover down to Panhandle. Tyrone hosting Timberlake. White Deer will be at home with Crass. Sunray hosting New Deal Booker at Chillicothe. Borger will travel to River Road on Friday. Spearman at Guymon. Texoma hosting Stanton County. It's also homecoming in Texoma this week. Hooker will host Tonkawa Turpin at Clayton. And teams that are open this week include Wheeler, Stratford, Pampa, and Balco Forgan. Good luck, kids. 98.3 KXDJ News Time, 8:48.
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8: 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Our community focus segment today, the Ochiltree County Commissioners made another fire protection funding offer to the city of Perryton at their meeting on Monday. Ochiltree County Judge Charles Kelly joined me yesterday to discuss the offer and the options if the latest is rejected by the city.
9: Commissioner Thurman made a motion to put $250,000 on the table to the city of Perryton for 1 year to expire October 1st, 2027, and that would be to cover all the fire coverage for Ochiltree County. During that time, during the 12 months, it would give the city and county time to sit down and try to negotiate a long-term settlement. The way this thing played out, nobody was really comfortable with what was going on, so our feeling was, let's do $250 for 1 year, give us time to work a new agreement, and then go on down the road from there.
8: Mm-hmm.
9: So that is the proposal that we put on the table, And if they take the offer, they can spend it any way they want for fire calls or whatever, but be an all-inclusive contract for all Creek County for 2026-27.

0: budget year.
1: Mm-hmm. I know that nobody wants this to get to that point, Judge, but I did note that the Perryton Herald, in their story about it last week, said the following: if there is no agreement by October the 1st, the city may quit providing services to the county. I know that that's been talked about as a potential extreme that nobody wants to, nobody expects to go to, in my opinion. But to see it in black and white like that, what is your take on that prospect? And if indeed that is the case, if the city rejects this latest offer and you come to October and do not have an agreement, what is the county prepared to do on fire protection outside the city limits?
0: Chris, if it comes to that point, we have very good neighbors. Hemp Hill, Hansford, Lipscomb, and Roberts County all have very active volunteer fire departments. We have a little bit of fire equipment in Oak Tree County, and if that's the way we have to go, we feel like we can handle that. Again, if they do not take the offer on the table, we have that $250,000 in our budget that we can buy some additional equipment that we might need. We don't have to buy brand new stuff. We could purchase vehicles that would be very suitable for our situation.
1: You also had adopting of the budget and the tax rate on your agenda. I assume that that business was taken care of as well. What are the basics?
0: Yes. Chris, it was, and again, Oak Tree County took a big hit on our budget. We lowered our tax rate from last year 3 cents, so we deprived ourselves of $436,000, and by doing that, by accepting the lower rate to accommodate the hospital with taking over the ambulance service, we are giving up an additional probably $500,000 or $600,000 that we could have increased our revenues with by going to our no new revenue rate. So that puts us in a deeper hole, and also by accepting the lower tax rate next year, our no new revenue rate is even going to be lower, so we're still going to be trying to dig out of a hole.
1: Ocotree County Judge Charles Kelly, you can hear that full portion of the interview at highplainsobserverperryton.com. The Perryton City Council will address the issue at their special meeting again today at noon. We'll get to the beef roundup after the top of the hour news. Meanwhile, welcome to Wednesday, September 30th, with this Texas headline update courtesy of the Texas Flyover. I'm Chris Samples, 98.3 KXDJ. Federal prosecutors have charged the Venezuelan man who was shot by an ICE officer in North Austin on September 20th with assaulting and resisting a federal officer. Court documents say officers stopped Wilbur Rafael Garces Perez, a 28-year-old illegal, after confirming an immigration judge had ordered him removed. He reportedly handed over his Texas driver's license, ignored commands to get out of his vehicle, then drove off, his side mirror striking an officer in the torso. The officers chased him through commercial and residential streets, and one officer reported that Garces Perez tried to hit him with the car before the officer fired. That officer was not wearing a body camera. His partner was. Garces Perez's attorneys say a bullet is still lodged in his back and that he was dizzy and in pain without medication when they saw him on Tuesday. A detention hearing is set for October the 2nd, and he faces up to 20 years if convicted. Texas insurance companies cannot deny or refuse to renew a homeowner's policy just because the house or its roof is old, state regulators said yesterday. Insurers can still weigh a home's actual condition, including the roof, wiring, heating and air, plumbing and siding. A worn-out roof can still cost a homeowner coverage, but age by itself cannot. The Texas Department of Insurance wrote the clarification in response to an August directive from Governor Greg Abbott. The underlying rule has been on the books since 2021. Abbott ordered the agency to find ways to reduce costs after the average annual homeowner's insurance premium in Texas rose 79% over 6 years. Headline: Denton. President Trump scheduled to tour the Peterbilt Motors truck plant tomorrow and is expected to address workers. The White House said the stop will tout an economic agenda it credits with more than 1 million private sector jobs and reshored manufacturing in this country. Federal prosecutors in Midland indicted three men accused of buying crude oil stolen into Mexico and hauling it across the state line to a disposal company not permitted to buy crude. Jury selection is set for November the 2nd. In Lake Louisville, ICE arrested 121 people during a summer enforcement operation at the lake, including two men identified as members of Tren de Agua, the Venezuelan terrorist group. Both allegedly ran an unlicensed water taxi service. Police in Abilene opened a public portal showing how it uses its 13 flock camera license plate readers, including a log of the 220 search sessions officers ran over the past 30 days. The portal follows public pushback over those cameras. A man in his 50s from Socorro has been hospitalized in El Paso with a severe form of West Nile virus that attacks the nervous system, the city's seventh case of West Nile. Health officials urged residents to drain standing water after recent rains. 98.3 KXDJ News Time is coming up on 9 o'clock straight up. Got the final hour of the program just ahead on the Information Leader. Thank you so much for joining us. Welcome to Wednesday.
2: News this hour from Town Hall, Amit Thomason. The Fly Dubai jetliner was in the air. It was flying to Israel when it happened. Two pilots got into a fight in the cockpit. There was a stabbing.
3: Photographs now emerging on social media of at least one passenger with a bloody T-shirt. This man apparently got involved and tried to help after the co-pilot of the Fly Dubai flight reportedly stabbed the pilot in the cockpit 2.5 hours into the flight.
2: Correspondent Laura Winter says the 737 made an emergency landing in Saudi Arabia. The passengers are okay. The pilot's in the hospital. Israeli Prime Minister Netanyahu says the Saudis have now arrested the pilot who did the stabbing, who was apparently out to crash the plane full of Israelis. As of this morning, the long-running U.S. military mission in Iraq is over. The last American troops have been pulled out.
4: The U.S. military has had troops in northern Iraq since 2014, battling ISIS as part of Operation Inherent Resolve. The terrorists were defeated in 2019, and a withdrawal plan was negotiated in 2024, with a final pullout date set for this year on September 30th. Roughly 2,500 troops have been stationed in Iraq, and only a few hundred are remaining. Iraq is set to hold a national holiday, marking the complete withdrawal of U.S. troops. I'm Mark Mayfield.
2: Inflation slowed a bit last month as Americans loosened the purse strings and spent some more money. The Commerce Department says consumer prices rose 3.4% in August compared with a year earlier. That is below the 3.7% that economists had been expecting. There have been road closures, evacuations, and high water rescues across parts of Arizona and New Mexico. The remnants of former Hurricane Polo have been drenching the Southwest after pounding Mexico's Baja California Peninsula. On Wall Street, the Dow trading about 26 points higher. The Nasdaq is up 159 points. More on these stories at townhall.com.
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2: More tension between North and South Korea. This time it stems from a deadly explosion along the DMZ.
6: We just heard from South Korea's Ministry of Defense saying that they have concluded that the mine blast that had wounded three South Korean soldiers last week was to blame the North Koreans. And they're saying that this mine was planted recently by the North Koreans, and they're saying that North Korea must apologize. And they have demanded that North Koreans stop any fortification effort on the border immediately. We have also heard from the North Koreans saying that this is all a classic false flag operation from the South, and they have warned South Korea from attacking the North, saying that there will be retaliation if a single bullet flies from the South towards the North.
2: The BBC's Jay Kwan. French far-right leader Marine Le Pen and her party are standing by her running mate Jordan Bardella amid media accusations of anti-Semitism that Bardella denies. News and analysis, townhall.com. A bill that's passed Congress seals the fate of the penny while also calling for some changes in the 5-cent piece.
7: The Common Sense Act is now on the way to President Trump's desk for his signature. With it, the penny will continue to be out of production, although existing pennies remain legal tender. Paying with cash could become less confusing, as the new legislation would be permitted to round cash transactions to the nearest nickel, a practice some states and localities have laws prohibiting. And it allows the Treasury to come up with a cheaper nickel to produce, since it currently costs more than 13 cents to produce one. I'm Ed Mattinson.
2: Starting next year, California law enforcement officers will be banned from using gloves that can deliver an electric shock. Governor Gavin Newsom signed the law. It will stay on the books through 2030. ICE plans to buy 6,000 pairs of those gloves designed to help officers subdue combative individuals. More on these stories, townhall.com.
8: Howdy neighbors, Ron Hayes, Beef Buzzing with you today with Michael Kelsey. We're talking fall gatherings of the OCA, up and coming in just a moment. 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
8: Executive Vice President of the Oklahoma Cattlemen's Association, Michael Kelsey, with us today as OCA, the Oklahoma Cattlemen's Association, gearing up for what they call their fall gatherings. Michael, what are these meetings all about?
10: Our fall gatherings, just to be honest with you, are some of my favorite events that we do every year. It gives us an opportunity to go to the countryside, and I love representing OCA. I love representing cattle producers at the state capitol and in regulatory meetings and so forth. This is a great honor for me to do that. But that's not where the rubber hits the road, if you will. That's not where the action is. It's out in the countryside where men and women are raising their kids and raising cattle and feeding, literally feeding our country and the world. And so fall gatherings really give, I'm being a little bit selfish here, but they give me an opportunity to go out and see people and meet people and talk to people. Most importantly for our members, it gives people an opportunity to come together and to just socialize, to network. We set our fall gatherings up to be very informal. So we're at ranches, we're at establishments that you know, we're not at a necessarily a formal meeting environment. We want to be casual. We want to be comfortable. We want to folks to feel like they're coming to a neighbor's place, if you will. And we just talk and serve a great beef meal. LNC is, again, our primary sponsor for our meal, and so we're going to eat good every meeting. That's just a tradition with OCA and cattlemen's meetings. But then we're going to talk about issues, and we're going to listen, and we want to learn, and we want to understand where people are at.
8: Michael Kelsey, the Oklahoma Cattlemen's Association. You can go to their website to learn more about the fall gatherings. That's your Beef Buzz. I'm Ron Hayes.
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12: Thank you and good morning. This is Ryan Falconer with your Winter Livestock Report. We're estimating 3,200 head for our 90th anniversary sale this Wednesday, September the 30th. We'd like to invite everyone out for appreciation lunch that'll be served at noon. If you can't join us for the sale, you can watch it live on Cattle USA. Here's some consignments for this week. 65 black dairy cross steers. They'd be Gen X sired. They'd be triple backed, weighing 800. 75 black dairy cross heifers. They'd be Gen X sired, triple backed, weighing 750. 130 black, red, and short heifers coming off the sedan grass. They'd be triple backed, weighing 550 to 650. 130 black and red heifers. They coming off the grass, double backed, weighing 750. 360 black, red, and short heifers coming off the grass, double backed, weighing 800 to 900. 229 black steers. They're coming off the grass. They're going to be triple backed, weighing 1,000. 100 black and red steers coming off the grass. They'd be double backed, weighing 650. 160 black, red, and short steers coming off the grass. They'd be double backed, weighing 750 to 850. 107 black, red, and short steers. They'd be Northern Origin, double backed, weighing 8.5. 100 black and red steers. They'd be local purchase, double backed, weighing 950. 120 black and red steers coming off the grass, double backed, weighing 650 to 700. 77 black home race steers, they're coming off the cow. They be out of Stuckey Genetics. They're going to be double backed, weighing 600 to 700. 56 black home raised heifers coming off the cow. They be Stuckey Genetics, be sister mates to them steers. They make excellent replacements. They're going to be double backed, weighing 600 to 700. 110 black home raised steers and heifers coming off the cow. They be double backed, weighing 5.25. 20 black and red 4 to 5 year old cows. They be bred to black bulls. 115 black and red 3 to 6 year olds. They be bred to black Angus bulls or triple B Charolais bulls. Also next week, October the 7th, we have our first special cow sale of the fall. Consignments for next week consist of 100 black heifers. They be January, February calvers. They be bred to Quartermaster Creek low birth weight Angus bulls. Also got 100 black heifers. They be January, February calvers as well. They be bred to Mead Farms low birth weight Angus bulls. Also got 300 black, red, and short cows coming. They be 5 year old to broken mouth cows bred to black and red bulls. Gonna be that March to May calving cow. They've been running on irrigated grass. Once again, we are looking to have 3,200 cattle. We're going to be on loads at 11. Don't forget that appreciation lunch that we invite you all out for. It will start at noon. If you can't join us for the sale, you can watch us live on Cattle USA. For more information or questions about consignments, feel free to call us here at the office, 620-225-4159. Or you can get on myself, 620-393-5439.
13: I'm David Sloan with the North Plains Groundwater Conservation District, and I'm here to help you get the most out of your water. So this year, we've had quite a lot of heat and a lot of wind, and it has been dry. Not a lot of rainfall. We've had a little bit, but not nearly as much as last year. Last year, we didn't get to see the really massive differences due to irrigation, and this year, we're starting to see some big differences. The limited water is really starting to dry out. We're going to put these drought-tolerant hybrids to the test. Out at the water center, the agronomist that we've got looking after the crops, he actually said early on that, hey, wow, these are really short, until we started looking around the area and everything is short. So it's just a year that's been very hot and dry and windy, and the crops have set up, they're short of stature, but we'll see how that affects yield. You don't need to grow a tall crop to grow a high yielding crop. We are cutting part of those circles for silage, so we'll wait and see. Incidentally, the silage crop is actually put 2 ears on every plant. If we can hold those, we might still get some really good yield out of it.
14: To learn more, go to northplainsgcd.org.

0: when it did start raining, it was just such a blessing. We'd go out in the rain and hold our hands up and let that hit our hands and our face and just almost worship that rain, because it was, we knew then that we was going to have some crops.
1: It just seemed happier everywhere you went. Everybody, not just my folks, when we'd go to the neighbors either side, the Thrashers or the Freemans, we always felt like things are getting better. I remember the first year that we probably had a good crop after the Dirty 30s. We got stuck in the field, and Daddy didn't even gripe about it. He was so glad that we were having rain.

0: is one of my favorite little clips from the Ken Burns documentary, The Dust Bowl. And they get to some of these old-timers. And my goodness, that thing, that documentary is probably, and I'm just guessing here, probably at least 20 years old now, and maybe even more. But those voices were from local panhandle area people. And indeed, it finally started to rain. And thank God for every drop out there. We have had some heavy stuff. And I get it. Going to bring some problems for some with the flooding and whatnot. Certainly down around Amarillo Canyon, down around Hereford, back over towards Clovis, New Mexico. There are a few spots in between. I mean, you get 7 or 8 inches of rain, then obviously it presents some problems as well. It's never perfect. But, boy, after what we've been through, cha-ching, cha-ching. Continue to get more of your rain reports, and we appreciate those. Thanks for sending them our way. We've had just nearly 2 inches right here at our KXDJ studios in the last 24 hours. And so I haven't added all that up. Cammie, do you have a total on that? Maybe you could do that math for us. But this week and last week, that puts us up there near 3 inches in periods, and 2.5 anyway. And thank God for it, because we were one of those areas that had kind of whiffed. Some of these reports were as of 6 o'clock this morning, with more rain falling at the time. The Jay Ranch down in the northwest corner of Roberts County, 1.30 inches. Pampa, 2.80 inches. Southwest of Pampa, 3 inches. Sage Ridge had 60, just a few miles south of Perryton as of 6 this morning, and they've added another inch since then. The Arrington Ranch, down south of Canadian, 252. The south side of Spearman, 2 inches. 9 miles northwest of Spearman, 370 since last week. Farnsworth, 170. East of Farnsworth, 264. Just beautiful. Listener between Stinnett and Borger has had 4.5 inches. 13 miles southwest of Perryton, 1.5 inches. Miami, 330, 18 miles northwest of Miami, 275. I forgot to write down the total. Listener, thank you for sending that. Hang on a second. This listener says, finally caught a rain 3 miles south of Goodwill, and that was 127. Again, there was just some of these gaps where we just hadn't had it. Booker had had an inch 21, Beaver had had an inch 21 earlier in the morning, and they're getting more right now. And we'll tell you where the heaviest of what is left is out there in a second. Hooker, Oklahoma, 166. Looks like you're mostly done now. Laketon, 10 miles south of Miami, 375. Canadian, 4 inches since last week. The Green Tree Ranch, Stratford to Groover, had another 2.25 overnight and early this morning. Booker, overnight, 80. And then more this morning. You've had some good rain in Booker, up to 1.5 inches. Listener northeast of Booker that has been just whiffing on literally every rain. They got 1.5 inches in this thing as of this morning, and still some falling. And they say that's their biggest rain of the year. They came on the last day of September. That's the story that so many share. 5 miles north of Allison, 175. Pringle Morse has had 460 since yesterday. Tremendous. And then, of course, you got down around Amarillo Canyon and some of those areas, some heavy, heavy rains. Had a listener that lives on the northwest corner of Amarillo earlier this morning say 772 since last Thursday. And then this is the biggest that we've heard of, and I know there have been some down around Amarillo Canyon, especially back towards Hereford and Clovis that have had these kind of rain numbers this week. But 7 miles southwest of Spearman, 390 in the rain last Wednesday, and then another 5 inches over the last two or three days in this one. So just under 9 inches in that area. And I was thinking out loud earlier this morning, which I do quite often. If you're married to a radio guy like my wife is, you know what it's like to walk into the bathroom and just catch me in mid-sentence, and she'll say, "Talking to yourself again?" Yes. Yeah. "What did you say?" "I'm not going to repeat it because I didn't agree with it." Yeah, think conversations like that take place. But I was talking out loud earlier this morning about the wheat. We had that segment with Wes Beal of Equity Exchange on how good this scenario is for the wheat prospects. And some people had dusted it in, planted some seed in the dust, and then others were just waiting on a rain. And I said, I would imagine that there's probably a few people out there that probably dusted some wheat in and then got, you know, too much rain and may have to replant. And a listener who knows more about it than I, who is an ag producer, sent me a message and said very few had actually already planted it. Just some trying to get a jump on some wheat pasture. But for the most part, most were waiting on a rain, and the planters will go to work next week. And it does look like this rain ends today, and then we do get a drier trend right on through next week. And we'll be in the mid-70s today with some scattered showers still around. And then it ends, and then we get only to the mid-upper 60s tomorrow and Friday. Cool front coming, but it'll be a dry arrival. And then low to mid-70s by the weekend, and then next week, 70s to about 80. And so we do have a drier trend next week, it appears, at this point. And there'll be a lot of farming going on. So a lot of ag producers will be getting the drills out and getting this weed in the ground. And, of course, it's as dry as it's been, and the subsoil moisture being so deplenished, it's not going to be enough. Going to need some more as we go. But what a blessing. What a tremendous blessing. Thank you, Lord, for every drop at this point right now. And for some, I get it, saying, well, boy, if we could have just had this then, and we get, I get it. I get all that. All that is so true. But better late than never, as they say. Coming up on the program, wanted to talk to Perryton City Manager Kobe Waters about reinvestment zones. Also, he has been writing some letters to our state representatives and other state leaders, senators and representatives, etc., about what is holding this part of the panhandle back economically in many cases, as opposed to other parts of the state that are booming with things like data centers for those that decide they want them. And he points out some issues with the way our power grid is currently structured. And we'll talk to him about that. And, of course, we'll have to talk about the elephant in the room, the fire services agreement or the lack thereof of one with Ochiltree County. Visited with Ochiltree County Judge Charles Kelly on the program yesterday. The city had made another counter proposal to the county for fire protection services, and then the county came back at their meeting on Monday with a proposal that was just simply a fraction of what the city is proposing. And the city council will address it at their meeting again today. That a noon meeting of the Perryton City Council today. So we'll see where that thing goes. But I did ask Judge Kelly directly, And I've had some feedback on that. Some of you out there have sent me messages saying, did I hear what I just thought I heard? Well, that's pretty much what he said. I asked him, so if there is no agreement, what then for the county? And Judge Kelly said, we're surrounded by good neighbors. We've got volunteer departments that surround us, and we could buy some used equipment, we believe, for much less money than what the city is asking, and we can cover it. Can they? We'll ask City Manager Colby Waters for his latest take. He joins us after the break here on the Information Leader.
1: Stepping up the fight against the pasture mealybug. I'm Kerry Martin with Texas Ag News and Views on the Texas Farm Bureau Radio Network. Pasture mealybugs continue to spread across Texas and other states. It now has the attention of USDA, and efforts are picking up to stop the spread. U.S. Agriculture Secretary Brooke Rollins.
2: We have declared the pasture mealybug as a priority pest for the upcoming fiscal year, and our Animal and Plant Health Inspection, or APHIS, Plant Pest and Disease Management Program, which means that it will get a majority of time, effort, and money moving forward. This program will be administered through Section 7721, but will also receive increased funding going from $75 million to $90 million per year.
1: Rollins announced a four-point plan to fight the pest.
2: Through this plan, we will, number one, improve timely detection and diagnostics of the mealybug. We will, number two, accelerate scientific research, including by conducting insecticide efficacy trials right here in Louisiana. Number three, we will lead an aggressive and coordinated communications response. And finally, number four, we will continue to partner with our great states on proactive management and mitigation tactics.
1: The pasture mealybug has been found in 95 Texas counties. It's also present in Florida, Georgia, and Louisiana. Just recently, the EPA granted a Section 18 crisis emergency exemption to use Centric 40 WG on mealybugs. In research trials here in Texas, it's proven to be the most effective insecticide against the pest. There's a new potato designed specifically for Texas.
3: Researchers at Texas A&M have developed a new variety of potato designed to grow well in Texas. According to AgriLife Today, the Texas A&M Potato Breeding Program's new Duncan Russet potato offers resistance to the virus PVY, one of the industry's most costly diseases. The potato is bred for heat tolerance for growers in the southern U.S., and it reportedly holds its light color for French fries even after months in cold storage, a rare trait. The potato is one of 14 commercially released varieties developed by the Texas A&M Breeding Program. For the Texas Farm Bureau Radio Network, I'm Jessica Domel.
1: A new screw worm case has popped up in Texas. This one was in a goat in Crockett County. That's in southwest Texas. Crockett County has had the most confirmed screwworm cases so far this year with 13. Only this new one is active. The other 12 are inactive. We've also found the first screwworm fly in a trap. That trap was in Brewster County in southwest Texas on the Mexican border. I'm Kerry Martin on the Texas Farm Bureau Radio Network.
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0: One of the fun things just for me personally, having been behind this microphone here at this radio station for 21 years, my how time flies, but when we have these big rain events, and we always hear from many of you, but when we have really good rain events that, I don't know if you've noticed, really don't come very often. We get a chance to hear from so many of you across a region and are just reminded of how large and far-reaching the listening audience has become over the many years. And I just want to thank you so much for your support. Thank you for listening wherever you are. But just looking down at the list, of course, from Perryton, but we got Pampa listeners, we got Stinnett, we've got Canadian, we've got Spearman, Farnsworth, between Stinnett and Borger, we've got Goodwill, Beaver, Hooker, Laketon, down south of Miami. We've got Booker, we've got Allison, had a listener that lives on the northwest corner of Amarillo chiming in this morning, over at Pringle Morse. And those just all represent you out there and just give us an idea of how far-reaching the audience is. And we just appreciate it. Thank you very much. And then you could take those communities that I just mentioned and then just add a number of people scattered around in the rural areas all between them. And it's just a real blessing to us, and so we appreciate it. Got this one just a moment ago. A listener said a friend of theirs that lives in Stinnett, two blocks north of the WT High School, they've had 1120 in the last 3 days. Had 570 of that last night and into this morning. From incredible drought to even too much in some of these areas. Yes, Phil Simons, I will not leave you out. Good to hear from you, my brother Phil, formerly of Perryton. They live down at Canyon. And just heard from him. Yes, they had a Canyon turd floater. No doubt about that. We've got kids and grandkids down in that area, and they've had some big old 7-8 inch rains And some flooding problems to go with, I get, from one extreme to another. Welcome to the Panhandles. But in the big picture, thankful for every drop. Well, we welcome back to the program in this segment of the show, Perryton City Manager Colby Waters. Mr. Waters, good morning. Welcome back, sir.
15: Good morning, Chris.
0: You guys, the Perryton City Council, are gearing up for a noon meeting today. We'll see what comes out of that meeting regarding the latest proposal by the county. But the city of Perryton, the city council, and Ochiltree County, of course, continue to go back and forth on trying to find an agreement to fund the fire department. And you guys, just to give our listeners a little bit of a recap for those that maybe have not followed every step, the latest that came from your end, from the city's end, was a three-year proposal beginning at $250,000 the first year, which had already been previously offered by the county. And then that would graduate to $375,000 the second year and $500,000 the third year, which then finally in year three, actually, would be up around a 50-50 split for the fire protection services of the city and the county. The county rejected that offer and then came back at their meeting earlier this week and proposed just a one-time $250,000 proposal for 1 year. I know the meeting is not until noon today, but you have any gut feeling you'd like to share here 2.5 hours ahead of that meeting about how that will go?
15: Well, I don't know the outcome, and as city manager, I will implement whatever the council decides is best for our community. They're elected to do that, and we'll make it work regardless of how we decide to pay for it.
0: I asked this question to Judge Charles Kelly a few days ago, several days ago. I think it was the interview before the one yesterday, about the concept of basically it being, when you talk about fire services in Perryton and Ochiltree County, it's basically 50-50. Basically, half the fires happen outside the city limits, half of those calls within the city limits. And I believe the judge pointed out that they thought it was more like 60-40, 60 city, 40 county. But whatever that is, and I know it can vary by year. I asked him if it's about a 50-50 thing and the city is proposing basically a 50-50 split on the cost of maintaining the department and providing those fire services, why is a 50-50 split on the money to fund it not fair, especially when you consider that city of Perryton taxpayers are also county taxpayers? And I'm paraphrasing here. I don't have the exact clip to pull up and just play verbatim, but I believe I'm being correct when I paraphrase. And basically the judge just said, that is so much more than what, in their opinion, most other counties are paying, and it's just too much, and they don't feel like they ought to have to try to fund all of the things that the city wants for the department, and they just flat out, on the bottom line, can't afford it. What's your take as the city manager to that position by the county? It's too much. You're asking for too much. We simply can't afford it. We couldn't do it if we wanted to. Don't have the money. And you say?
15: Well, I would say, and I would add that I was brought a statement by Tamber Kyle, elected official as well. I couldn't really tell if that was an official statement or not. I think you talked about it a little bit, but
0: county treasurer.
15: Really, it helped make our case for us. You know, we need to look at our budgets. We need to figure out what we're doing right and what we're doing wrong. And the city is doing that. And one of those things we feel like is the city of Perryton providing services at a loss for people who are not our taxpayers is a problem for us. I think that, you know, and Chris, I'm going to do something I don't like doing, but we've tried to refrain from personal attacks through this process, but I really think that Judge Kelly is out of touch with reality. I think historically he has not understood emergency management in Ochiltree County and may not understand who his constituents are. You know, when the 2023 tornado happened, community leaders from all around the area show up, work around the clock. Judge Kelly goes fishing on a multi-week fishing trip. Now, here we are attempting to pay for essential service for our county, and I hear on the radio he says $250 and good neighbors will help keep the county safe.
0: $250,000.
15: Yes. So that's just out of touch. We're surrounded by underfunded volunteer departments with probably the same kind of county setups. It really doesn't matter what other counties do. What do we want to do for our people? So how many of those volunteers you think will be willing to leave their county to help a county that isn't willing to adequately help itself? And it's not just about fire. It's rescue as well. And so the idea that $250,000 could get anywhere close to running a fire department is just out of touch. So I'll tell you one person who does understand this is Wayne Floyd. And I'm happy to hear that we're going to have some change at the county, because Wayne, I will say, daily, every day, was there during our tornado. And he's a great guy that I think understands how this works. So, you know, if because of Judge Kelly, we have to kick this can down the road, wait for him to retire, then we'll do that, I guess. But it's a terrible thing for both the county taxpayers and for the city taxpayers. City taxpayers should be outraged at this decision, because we're paying for a service that covers an area that we're not taxing those people. Now, there are ways to fix this. ESD, emergency service districts, other counties have put those kind of things in place because they understand. But apparently we're not willing to discuss that until we have a change in leadership. So
0: if there would be a scenario where there would not be a workable agreement between the city and the county, and the county would decide to go in its own direction, as you correctly described. Judge Kelly said on this radio program yesterday, I asked him, so what if there's no deal? And he said, well, we're surrounded by good county volunteer departments, and we could buy some used equipment, and we believe much more affordably than we're being asked to invest in this department. We could take care of the county's fire needs with volunteer and like you said, this $250,000 budget that they're talking about. If indeed the future would be that there is no workable financial support agreement for fire services between the city and the county, could the city afford to maintain the department that it has, or would it have to cut services?
15: Well, that's a good question. And essentially, we have a pot of money. The county has a pot of money, too. So when they argue about we don't have money, look, we don't have money either in terms of long-term planning on how to provide services. In fact, we have three times less. The county's evaluation is $1.5 billion. Ours is $500 million. So a penny for us is 3 cents. A penny for a penny for the county is 3 cents. A penny for us is a penny. So they have three times the taxing ability that we do. So for them to claim that they don't have the ability to do these kind of things is just wrong. That's not truthful. So, but should we look at our services and decide what it is we can pay for and what we can't? I agree 100%. We've done that in some cases. We stopped having our recycling program. We're going to be looking at water system improvements and changes. Golf course is one of those things. Pools, all these things that don't pay for themselves, we're going to have to look at and figure out how to pay for them. But over time, we have the money to do to run our fire department now. We can't run it at a loss over time, or any of these services over time. And so we have to figure out how to make those things work. You have to decide what you want. Do you want a fire department, or do you want, you know, a library, or do you want a pool or a golf course? There's all kinds of things that we have to figure out, and we're going to have to sit down and figure out how to make these things work. So I think it's sad and not honorable, in my view, to hope that other counties and that the city and the city taxpayer is going to, because we have too much honor not to do it, to not provide a service for people who are going to need it. And so the negotiation tactic is, well, those guys probably have too much honor to say no. So, but that may not be the case. We may say no. We may protect our taxpayer. And if $250,000, which is laughable to me, is what it's going to take to get some equipment, and, I mean, that's out of touch with reality, Chris.
0: And correct me if I'm wrong, the $250,000 that has been offered by the county is about, I'm not real good with numbers in my small brain, but that's about, what, 15%, 10-15% of what it takes to fund the fire department?
15: Overall, yes, I'd say it's about a third of what we asked for, mm-hmm. Which we thought was fair, because, and when you look at the fairness of the 50-50, you have to remember that the county, the city residents pay about a third of that 50. And so it's, you know.
0: Because the city residents are county taxpayers too.
15: Yes, which many, many times I think people forget that, mm-hmm. even city people forget, but people who are paying their tax bill don't forget.
0: Mm-hmm. Mm-hmm.
15: I don't forget. I pay city taxes. I own a home. I don't forget that because I see that big number.
0: Mm-hmm. Mm-hmm. Well, to be continued, the Perryton City Council will take up the issue again at its meeting at noon today, and we'll report what they do, and we'll go from there and see what that becomes. One other issue I want to ask you about here this morning, and boy, it's going to be a challenge, Mr. Waters. You get two guys like us on the radio, and there is no such thing at times as brevity, so I'll try to do the best I can, because I know some of these things get very complex. There's a lot to them. But you have, here this summer, written some letters to district state leaders, state representative Caroline Fairley, Senator Kevin Sparks, maybe others, concerning what you see is what you see are some of the real economic challenges that we're facing in our part of the Northern Panhandle, and the connections to those challenges with the power grid. One of the questions that you pose in that letter to our state leaders, I pose back to you, and then I'll challenge you to try to concisely narrow it down to something, a concept that people can follow, again, because I know there's a lot to it. But why is our region, in your opinion, being left behind while the rest of Texas is experiencing an economic boom? What's your answer to that?
15: Well, you're making me sound like an angry little man today, Chris. And so, but the short answer, as I could say, is back in 1999 and 99 to 2001, Texas deregulated its power grid. But there were arguments at that time that the Texas Panhandle didn't have enough competition. If you think back at that time, we didn't have really the wind farms, all these new developments weren't up here in 1999, or they'd just begun. And so the argument was, well, there's not enough competition in the Panhandle to allow for adequate competition so prices would be high. Let's keep the panhandle regulated. And the rest of Texas, which is now ERCOT, is deregulated. And so what's happened is, over time, SPS or XL, which are, that's the same thing. I say SPS a lot. But they have a state-sponsored or a state-allowed, let's say, monopoly up here. And so while the rest of Texas, and there's plenty of problems in ERCOT, I'm not saying they have it right down there, but competition is good. I think most people would say competition is good. Texas, in our area, I believe that we need to be deregulated as well. And I think this monopoly that SPS has is negatively affected by about close to 50%,

0: Mexico is a blue state, and they believe that power comes from fairy dust and whatever. But here in Texas, we believe that dispatchable power comes from gas-powered power plants. That's essentially what's working for us here. But for SPS to continue to grow its generation here, New Mexico won't allow their customers, their ratepayers, to pay for that kind of power because they only believe in emerging technology for new power, so which is green energy. So one of the hidden things that's out there is you have a company that has a monopoly, but they also have their masters over New Mexico saying, look, our half of your system, we're not going to allow you to pay for things that really provide power for us quickly. And so it's my opinion that we need to deregulate, and we need to allow competition here in the panhandle. And it's a difficult process. It's a long process. There's no guarantee that rates won't increase, but I would say because we have this New Mexico-Texas problem, our rates are going to increase if we do anything here and we stay with SPS.
1: Not everybody wants the data centers, as an example. I get it. Let communities decide what they and their people, their taxpayers, their landowners want to do. Fine. But with data centers as an example, because you do have some people that are getting in and some people in those communities that are thrilled with what it's going to mean for them economically. When it comes to data centers specifically, is that monopoly that you described there keeping the northern panhandle closed out of those opportunities?
0: I did, right before we got on the radio here, I did a quick look. I think that I was right, and I still feel like I'm right. I am unaware of any large-scale data center projects in the SPS area, with the exception of Fermi, which I think has had kind of a failure to launch outside of Amarillo. I'm unaware of any of those large developments taking place here. You say, well, hey, there's one down in Pampa. Well, the one in Pampa, as we've talked about, if you look at where it's placed, they have access to ERCOT power.
1: Mm-hmm.
0: That's the reason it's so far out of Pampa and not sitting right next to Pampa. So data centers, you can argue, I'm in favor of that type of development for a number of reasons that we could talk about. But what I'm saying is even small-scale projects, when I've talked with SPS folks, they say, well, bring us legitimate projects and we'll plan for them. And you say, well, how long does that planning process take? 5 to 8 years. Well, as we've talked about on the radio before, there isn't anybody looking at 5 to 8 years for a project in today's environment. So there's a gold rush going on in Texas. This part of Texas, the northern panhandle that's served by SPS, in my opinion, is missing out on the gold rush. And, yeah, there's a lot of downsides to data center development, but I think if you'll look in Pampa, you'll look at some other places that these are going on, you're going to see some amazing things and go, man, I wish we had some of that.
1: Mm-hmm. Do I understand correctly that one of the problems is that, as an example, you talk about the Gray County data center, the Google project, they're going to plan to generate much of their own power. And if they generate more than they need, which at times, as I understand it, could be expected, ERCOT would allow them to sell that power back to ERCOT, and it would be more powered for others that need it on the grid, whereas up here in the Southwest Power Pool, with this SPL XL picture that we have, that's not an option. They don't. Not only do they not buy the excess power, but they even penalize people for trying to do it. Do I understand that correctly?
0: That's my understanding. My opinion is that, and let's go back to the deregulation part where you have a monopoly, and the monopoly is in place because there was not adequate competition at the time. If you have data center, all of these data centers, there's no way really any power grid could power these data centers. But if they provide their own power, which I think 100% of them do, so here's the problem. If you allow a data center to create its own power in our area, and sell

0: any excess power back onto an SPS grid, let's say, that further makes the case for deregulation. It further makes it that competition that we didn't have, it makes it more competitive. So the more of that development you have in this region, the more likely it is that you may have deregulation pop up sometime in the future. And I think SPS does not want that.
1: Protecting the turf, huh?
0: That's my opinion, yes.
1: Mm-hmm. Mm-hmm. I know that some of my friends in public ed get frustrated at me when I use that term. But, you know, as you're expressing, in my opinion, it still applies when you have that conversation. And that is that most people in public ed are against real open school choice. Now, I know they say, oh, we are for school choice as long as families choose another public school. But when you say, no, vouchers, open it up. They can take their kids anywhere. They're absolutely against those dollars following that child to a private school. And I understand accountability and some of those things, some of their arguments to that point. But I come down to that bottom line. Well, I don't blame you for protecting your turf. Some of them get kind of offended at that, but I stand by the term. Yeah, you're fighting for those kids, and you don't want the money going elsewhere because you're protecting your money. And I don't blame you for doing that. You know, if a guy's not going to protect his own turf, who will? I mean, I get the fight, but certainly I think common sense tells us you're probably right on the SPS thing as well.
0: Well, year over year, XL and SPS post record profits and record dividends. If you deregulate, that is going to change for them because they won't have this regulated monopoly. This, our system, the SPS system, XL has five entities. SPS is one of five. It's their number two moneymaker. So you can guarantee that they're going to fight against deregulation. The problem is, other cities, there are reasons for cities not to fight for it because they have large power users, they have promises made, they have all kinds of reasons why they would say, well, look, maybe we just need to keep things the way it is. And from the legislative standpoint, you've got a mess in ERCOT. Why would they want to add to that mess by looking at deregulating an area of the panhandle? But what I will say, community leaders need to understand what the problem is, and we need to be working towards an end that helps us economically. Because this part of the country, I talk to city managers, I talk to mayors, residents, businesses, they're struggling. But if you go not too far south of us, people are booming. And you say, well, why is that? Lubbock deregulated in the past 10 years. Lubbock is booming. Amarillo is not. Ask yourself why. In my opinion, it's because of our power situation.
1: We shall see. To be continued. Perryton City Manager Colby Waters. Mr. Waters, will have to leave it there for now. We want to talk reinvestment zones and learn some things about that. We'll get you to circle back with us at another time soon. We appreciate you being available to us.
0: Thanks for letting me throw a hand grenade in the room, Chris,
1: well,
0: I guess.
1: Yeah. It is what it is. We appreciate you taking the tough questions and addressing the issues. Thank you.
0: Thank you.
1: All right. Perryton City Manager Colby Waters and the Perryton City Council has called a special noon meeting today, and they'll address the fire issue.
2: 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I'm Casey Shepard, back in just a moment.

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0: A program of the Tobacco Settlement Endowment Trust.
2: Well, Oklahoma farmers and ranchers navigating the peak of fall harvest season may soon see some temporary relief from Dyed Diesel Enforcement. In a former letter sent September the 28th, Governor Kevin Stitt has called upon state agencies to ease regulatory burdens on agricultural producers that are grappling with sharp spikes in diesel fuel prices. The directive, addressed to the Oklahoma Tax Commission and others, asks the agencies to adjust enforcement priorities regarding Dyed Diesel fuel for the next 120 days. Pointing to the critical timing of the agricultural calendar, Stitt addressed that escalating fuel expenses directly impact crop harvesting, livestock and commodity transport, and the state's broader food supply chain. Under the proposed 120-day measure, Stitt requests that the DPS and the Oklahoma Corporation Commission refrain from initiating inspections, citations, or enforcement actions aimed solely at the presence of used or dyed diesel fuel in highway vehicles. Additionally, the governor called on the Oklahoma Tax Commission to immediately pursue dyed diesel fuel penalty relief from the Internal Revenue Service for qualifying Oklahoma agricultural users, while implementing state-level mechanisms to facilitate tax reporting and payment during the relief period. Oklahoma agriculture is essential to our economy and our way of life, Stitt wrote. At a time when producers are confronting extraordinary fuel costs, state government should ensure that its enforcement resources are focused on protecting public safety rather than unnecessarily burdening farmers and ranchers working to bring their products to market. If approved, the temporary waiver would give producers immediate flexibility to keep combines rolling and cattle moving without fear of road use penalties through the end of January. To hear more from Governor Kevin Stitt, you can go to OklahomaFarmReport.com. That's our latest farm and ranch news. I'm Casey Shepard on the Radio Oklahoma Ag Network.
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5: Always appreciate the feedback from you out there. 202-2600, 806-202-2600. This listener into the text hotline says, did the city of Perryton actually buy that fire truck without consulting the county? You see how rumors get around? Social media fueled falsehoods? No. The answer to that is no. The new fire truck was a $2 million truck. And the city was able to land a $1.5 million grant for three-fourths of it. And then the city and the county each contributed $250,000 to make up the difference there. So, no, that was a cooperative effort, and it was on the table. Again, just part of the false info. And when it comes to, I'll step on some toes with this, but so be it. This listener says, when it comes to budgets, this listener just simply says, trim the fat, the golf course. Well, as someone who enjoys the golf course, let me change that. As somebody who utilizes the golf course, sometimes I hate it. That stupid game. It hates me. I had to ask Bill because, quite frankly, it's a draft and I don't ever notice it. It's like $55 a month for membership at the Perryton Golf Club. If they need to create some dollars from a non-money maker like the golf course, they should double the golf course fee. And I know some, oh my God, look, if you can't afford, it's just my opinion, if you cannot afford $100 a month for golf course access, you can't afford to play golf. Go fishing. We shall see. Carry on. Have a good one.

That is officially his 37th number one song. Nicely done. It's Kenny Chesney. Got Riley Green's latest on the way. And Love Thy Neighbor does not include ramming a tractor into your neighbor's house. I'll tell you about it coming up.

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0: Riley Green, think as you drunk. I don't know if there was alcohol involved in this situation or not. I think it's probably pretty likely. 28-year-old man in Great Britain. His name is Nathan. He just checked into prison for the next 7 years. He has had a long-running dispute with his neighbor, Luke, and they just kept poking at each other. And the whole thing got escalated about a year ago when Luke sent some footage to Nathan's cell phone. It showed Luke and Luke's brother relieving themselves on the graves of Nathan's dad and brother. So, no, that is not cool. That is not a good adult way to handle things. Nathan responded to this by stealing a tractor from the farmer down the road and ramming it into Luke's house. And fortunately, nobody was home, so nobody died. But yeah, now Nathan gets to spend the next 7 years in prison. This was not a constructive way of dealing with the conflict, I have to say.
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2: 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However, we still got some friends in low places. 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

0: He and his wife have baby number 3 on the way. 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
1: 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And now the KXDJ community calendar. Here's a look at some of the things going on around our area. First of all, menu today for lunch at the Senior Center in Perryton today. Barbecue chicken. The Perryton Activity Center is registering boys and girls for youth basketball. This is for kids ages 4 to 12. You can sign up at the front desk or on their Facebook page. And the deadline to get them signed up, Mom and Dad, will be October the 12th. Steer Show families, you are invited to the first ever Wheat Heart Showdown Fall Steer Show at the Perryton Rodeo Arena, Saturday, October the 10th. And we've got registration contact info for you. 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You can purchase a banner to be hung outside the school on Highway 15, and you can go to another level and get one hung in the gym as well. And if you need contact info, again, give us a call. A Republicans Unite rally will be held in Amarillo at Hodgetown tomorrow, Thursday evening, beginning at 6. Featured speakers include Lieutenant Governor Dan Patrick, AG Ken Paxton, Comptroller Don Huffines, Senator Kevin Sparks, Representative Caroline Fairley, and more. And more info at RepublicansUniteAmarillo.com. The November midterm elections coming up on November 3rd in Texas. The final day to register to vote is next Monday the 10th. You can go to votetexas.gov to register. In Oklahoma, the last day to register to vote is Friday, October the 9th. You can see oklahoma.gov/elections to sign up. The Governor Abbott Small Business Summit is going to be held in Dalhart tomorrow on Thursday the 1st, beginning at 8 a.m. And Dalhart aims to help Texas small business owners and aspiring entrepreneurs reach new heights by connecting them with the resources and info needed to start, strengthen, and grow a business. That's all taking place in Dalhart tomorrow. More on the socials. Blood Drive and Spearman today, 9:30 to 1. Look for the Bloodmobile at the O'Loughlin. The Perryton City Council will meet today at noon, during which time, again, they will address the latest offer from the Ocotee County Commissioner's Court. You may remember that the city had proposed a 3-year graduated schedule, $250,000 from the county the first year, $375,000 in year 2, and $500,000 in year 3 to help fund fire protection services. And the county at their meeting earlier this week came back and made a 1-year only $250,000 offer. And I did ask Ocotee County Judge Charles Kelly about the what ifs if the city rejected that offer. And he said, quote, "We're surrounded by good neighbors. We've got fire departments in counties surrounding ours, and we believe we can buy some used equipment and basically create their own volunteer department if they need to." And for more on these and other area happenings, check out the KXDJ community calendar on the Perryton page at highplainsobserver.com.

0: just want to be by the remote when my game is on. No, you don't get to argue with me. That's Luke Combs.
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7: 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I'm Kerry Martin with a market update on the Texas Farm Bureau Radio Network. 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Feeder cattle higher, November up 342, 334.32. January feeders up 377, trading at 327.17. Corn is higher with the December up 2.5, 524.5. March corn up 2.25, 538.25. December, Kansas City wheat down 3.25, 739.75. Cotton steady to higher. New crop December cotton unchanged at 78.86 cents. November, West Texas crude up 203, 91.41 a barrel. I'm Kerry Martin on the Texas Farm Bureau Radio Network.
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1: Breaking news this hour at Town Hall. I'm Bob Agnew in Washington. A Dubai flight headed to Israel from Dubai was forced to make an emergency landing after a bloody pilot fight inside the cockpit.
2: The plane landing safely in Saudi Arabia after a serious scare in the skies over the Middle East. Israeli media reporting the pilot was stabbed several times by the co-pilot 2.5 hours into the flight after a fight. The plane dropping thousands of feet, sparking fears of a terrorist attack, with passengers on board terrified and screaming. The Israeli military scrambling fighter jets, thinking the flight had been hijacked. Laura Winters reporting.
1: Fly Dubai is a low-cost sister carrier of Emirates Airlines. 174 passengers were on board, including 27 children. The latest private job creation report from payroll processor ADP shows an increase this month. In the latest survey, the company says the employment rose by 90,000 for the month. Consumer confidence takes a big hit. Here's correspondent Ken Lorman.
3: Consumer confidence fell sharply in September as Americans face rising gas prices and continued geopolitical tensions, challenges President Trump says he's working to address. The conference board's leading index dropped more than 6.5 points from August. Chief economist Dana Peterson says confidence deteriorated notably.
1: That is correspondent Ken Lorman reporting. The White House is announcing its new helipad as a site visitors can see during this year's fall garden tours. We get more details in this report from Tammy Trujillo.
4: The free tours traditionally happen in the spring and fall, and this year they'll be open to the public on October 17th and 18th. Trump announced construction on the granite landing pad on the South Lawn earlier this month. An expanded beehive will also be on display after First Lady Melania Trump helped unveil it in May. It's crafted to look like a mini version of the White House. I'm Tammy Trujillo.
1: More on these stories at townhall.com.
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10: Welcome to Wednesday, September 30th. I'm Chris Samples, 98.3 KXDJ News. In our Ag Focus segment this half hour, Wes Beal of Equity Exchange says this rain is really helping the wheat picture for many. A long past due reason for some panhandle ag optimism?
11: Really is the start of what we need to keep seeing going through. If you think about just the profile of soil going down and what moisture or lack thereof way down into the subprofile, that even if we catch a little shower and be able to bounce some wheat out of the ground, those roots are going to run out of the surface moisture very, very quickly if it goes back to being warm and dry and don't have some consistent rains. So consistent rains over the next few months to continue to feed that crop until it gets her provide water for that crop until it goes into dormancy over the wintertime is going to be exceedingly important. I've talked to a lot of producers with two different mindsets out there. One, let's wait till it rains, and then we'll put some wheat in the ground. But also there's a contingent that saw forecast, thought, well, if it happens, we'll be good. So went ahead and put the wheat in the dust, even with nothing underneath it from a subsoil moisture, but then get enough to be able to get out of the ground, and you just bank on it continuing up. There's an old phrase in the grain industry, plant in the dust and the bins will bust.
10: Mm-hmm.
11: But that only counts if there's good subsoil moisture.
10: Mm-hmm.
11: Plant the dust and let it roll through to where our profile is really, really slim after seeing, I think in my house, I'm at 7.2 inches for the entire, all of 26.
10: Mm-hmm.
11: So it's just not enough to be able to continue when you look at the evaporative rates that we've had with all the high temps. So it's just a compounding issue that this affects that, mm-hmm. and just continues to pull that moisture into the air. And then it rains nicely once you get northeast of here. 200 miles.
10: So ideally, and there are probably some people that had probably already planted that wheat seed in the dust and then got 2 or 3 inches of a slow soaker. Yep. That has to give them some real encouragement, even though, as you say, they will need more, of course.
11: Yeah, absolutely. Perfect conditions for that that did get put in the dust. And once we get through these events and get into the 1st of October, there's going to be a lot of wheat that goes in the ground. I really think we're probably going to see an increase in wheat acreage this year, even with the poor planting conditions, if only because of the price. And the crop insurance price is, I believe, at 811 is what that calculated. They take an average of August 15 to September 15. And that becomes the insurance price that is attached to the crop insurance policy that the producer will buy. So that's a pretty solid line. And normally when you see that insurance price really push higher, you'll start to see some additional acres get planted just to be able, the economics of being able to take advantage of that works very well.
10: Yeah, well, here's hoping and praying that Super El Nino brings winter moisture too, some good wet snows, and Lord willing, a great wheat crop. Lord knows they need it. And that's an understatement. Yeah. What's the story on the seed availability picture?
11: It's pretty slim. For a couple different scenarios here. If a guy keeps his own seed and plants that, probably didn't produce a lot this last summer or did not produce enough quality. Test weights were a little below what you would expect. With a heavier test weight seed, is going to have more vigor to give it out of the ground. It's got more starch to be able to burn until it starts hitting nutrients. So that lighter test weight has some issues. And then if it's somebody that just goes and buys from a neighbor or buys from a seed company, it was really slim with the reduction in production that we had this year. So it's been a struggle for some to be able to find seed.
10: Of course, this rain, this latest one, helping a ton more for many people. Wes Beal of Equity Exchange. Chris Samples, KXDJ News.

If you have been thinking about retiring early, you have a nice little nest egg saved up and you could retire early if you want to. There's a new study out that you might find interesting. I'll tell you about it coming up.

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0: That is his brand new one. That's Al Dean and Anytime Soon. Are you going to retire anytime soon? If you have saved up a nice little nest egg and you're looking at it and you're thinking, you know, I could actually afford to retire a little early. Maybe I should do that. Just some food for thought. A new study published in the Journal of Cognition. This is an actual rather huge meta-analysis of how your brain works after you have retired. And they found pretty conclusively that staying attached to your job, you know, keeping your brain focused on your work, even if your work is really super stressful, that is better for your mental health in the long run as opposed to retiring early. Retiring early tends to result in memory issues as you get older, is what they found in this study. They're going to look into it further. But if you think you might retire early, but you haven't decided yet, this would indicate that, you know, continuing to work keeps your brain sharp as you age. And it gets you out of the house. And Progressive Insurance. 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
1: From breaking hearts on a Friday night. She's a Friday night. Setting things right on a Sunday.
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9: And this News Minute on X brought to you by A&A Gonzalez Trucking, Cool Horse of Amarillo, and Perryton Realty. All are proud supporters of area youth on 98.3 KXDJ. Well, some very welcomed rain. Some of the reports around, we had 188 here at our studios in South Perryton in the last 24 hours. Other listener reports, southwest of Pampa, 3 inches. Sage Ridge, south of Perryton, 160. South side of Spearman, 2 inches. 9 miles northwest of Spearman, 370 since last week. Over between Stinnett and Borger, listeners had 4.5 inches. 330 in Miami. Hooker, Oklahoma, 166. 7 miles southwest of Spearman, 890 since last week. Canadian, 4 inches since last week. Thank God for every drop. Rain mostly moves out today, otherwise cloudy, breezy, and mid-70s. A little cooler tomorrow and a chance of a few wraparound showers.
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0: Days like these, when you've lost 30 pounds, he just posted some footage showing that, yeah, he's worked really hard to lose some weight. 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
2: 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I'm veterinarian Dr. Bob Judd with Texas Vet News on the Texas Farm Bureau Radio Network. Dr. Clay Burson indicates in the Cattleman publication that the earlier a cow calves, the more the calf will weigh at weaning, which means an average of $150 extra per calving period. Trace mineral nutrition plays a role in reproductive success, and it is not uncommon in cows for the fetus to undergo early embryonic death and the pregnancy to be lost. With trace mineral supplementation, research indicates that embryo retention improved by up to 18% in early gestation, and there was an increase in first service conception rates. Trace minerals play a critical role at the cellular level, supporting enzyme activity, protein synthesis, and tissue development. When trace minerals are effectively absorbed, cellular functions translate into measurable reproductive outcomes. Dr. Burson indicates that if we feed a great quality trace mineral source and get it to the cell where it is needed, reproductive outcomes improve with more cows pregnant and healthier cattle. However, not all trace minerals are the same as far as digestion is concerned, as the form of the mineral, stability, and interactions with other diet ingredients determines how much of the mineral is utilized. There are some elements in the diet or environment that can limit trace mineral absorption, and the baseline requirements for trace minerals were established decades ago to prevent deficiencies, not to optimize reproductive performance. Beef cows are not the same as they were decades ago, as they consume more feed and produce more milk. Talk with your veterinarian or Texas A&M AgriLife beef specialist for more information on trace mineral supplementation to maintain pregnancies and improve herd productivity. That's today's Texas Vet News. Thank you for listening. I'm Dr. Bob Judd on the Texas Farm Bureau Radio Network.
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0: Okay, we'll play the country music. You add the rootin' and tootin', the caterwauling, and the yeehaws.
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0: Had you been holding out hope that he and Ellen Langley would get together and just be the best looking couple ever? No, it just surfaced earlier this week that Ella and Tucker Wetmore are quite the deal these days. So I think Riley's okay with that. They're just friends.
1: 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And this news minute on X brought to you by the KXDJ Classifieds. 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

0: Rachel's. Apply today at Rachel's Little House of Canadian. From ABC 7, the Amarillo PD and DPS arrested 8 people during a funeral procession for a member of the Bandidos motorcycle gang over the weekend after police say they blocked roads, preventing the normal flow of traffic. Those charged were men between the ages of 33 and 61. The Amarillo PD said the funeral organizers declined its offers of a police escort. Saturday's funeral was for Gavino Bandido G. Rinson, a 31-year-old who died September the 18th. Well, some very welcome rains around. Rain's moving out today. Otherwise, cloudy, breezy, mid-70s, cooler tomorrow.
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1: Breaking news this hour at Town Hall. I'm Bob Agnew in Washington. A flight from Dubai to Israel had to make an emergency landing this morning after a fistfight broke out in the cockpit between two pilots in an apparent terrorist attack.
2: According to multiple reports, a Fly Dubai flight to Tel Aviv was diverted to an airport in Saudi Arabia because of an incident aboard the Boeing 737. An Israeli official says an emergency signal was transmitted after the pilots got into a physical altercation with each other. An airline spokesperson did not provide further details about the incident, but said the plane landed safely and that all the passengers were accounted for. I'm Mark Neufield.
1: New study suggests curbing your caffeine intake well before bedtime. They say that 9 hours before you ever go to bed would be a good idea. Failure to do so can cause some people to lose about 45 minutes of sleep on average every night. President Trump has signed an executive order requiring all branches of the federal government to start calling AI super intelligence.
3: The order signed Tuesday states that going forward, all federal websites, documents, and press releases will no longer mention AI, but only super intelligence. Trump signed the order after a luncheon at the White House with tech CEOs, including Elon Musk, and said super is the best word of all, and it's the simplest, so we're going to be naming it SI, superintelligence. He added, quote, "We don't want to hear artificial intelligence because it's not artificial." I'm Tammy Trujillo.
1: The High Court making it easier to deport some immigrants to countries other than the ones they came from.
4: On Tuesday, the court granted an emergency request from the Trump administration looking to block a lower court's ruling that such deportations are unlawful. That court ruled the immigrants affected are not given a chance to raise concerns over safety risks before they're sent to countries where they have no ties. In Tuesday's order, the Supreme Court said that it would hear arguments on the case in December and then issue a definitive ruling. Keith Peters, Washington.
1: More on these stories at townhall.com.
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7: Welcome to Wednesday, September 30th. I'm Chris Samples, 98.3 KXDJ News. In our community focus segment this half hour, the Ocotree County Commissioners in Perryton made another fire protection funding offer to the city of Perryton at their meeting on Monday. Ocotree County Judge Charles Kelly joined me yesterday to discuss the latest offer and options if it's rejected by the city.
8: Commissioner Thurman made a motion to put $250,000 on it. Table to the city of Perryton for 1 year to expire October 1st, 2027, and that would be to cover all the fire coverage for Ocotree County. During that time, during the 12 months, it would give the city and county time to sit down and try to negotiate a long-term settlement. Though the way this thing played out, nobody was really comfortable with what was going on, so our feeling was, let's do $250 for 1 year, give us time to work a new agreement, and then go on down the road from there.
7: Mm-hmm.
8: So that is the proposal that we put on the table. And if they take the offer, they can spend it any way they want for fire calls or whatever, but be an all-inclusive contract for Ocotree County for 2026-27 budget year.
7: Mm-hmm. I know that nobody wants this to get to that point, Judge, but I did note that the Perryton Herald, in their story about it last week, said the following: if there is no agreement by October the 1st, the city may quit providing services to the county. I know that that's been talked about as a potential extreme that nobody wants to. Nobody expects to go to, in my opinion. But to see it in black and white like that, what is your take on that prospect? And if indeed that is the case, if the city rejects this latest offer and you come to October and do not have an agreement, what is the county prepared to do on fire protection outside the city limits?
8: Chris, if it comes to that point, we have very good neighbors. Hemp Hill, Hansford, Lipscomb, and Roberts County all have very active volunteer fire departments. We have a little bit of fire equipment in Elk Tree County, and if that's the way we have to go, we feel like we can handle that. Again, if they do not take the offer on the table, we have that $250,000 in our budget that we can buy some additional equipment that we might need. We don't have to buy brand new stuff. We could purchase vehicles that would be very suitable for our situation.
7: You also had adopting of the budget and the tax rate on your agenda. I assume that that business was taken care of as well. What are the basics?
8: Yes. Chris, it was, and again, Elk Tree County took a big hit on our budget. We lowered our tax rate from last year 3 cents, so we deprived ourselves of $436,000, and by doing that, by accepting the lower rate to accommodate the hospital with taking over the ambulance service, we are giving up an additional probably $500,000 or $600,000 that we could have increased our revenues with by going to our new revenue rate.
7: Ochiltree County Judge Charles Kelly, as the city council meets to address it again today. Chris Samples, KXDJ News.
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15: 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Coming up next, the news with Mike Slater.
16: Thank you, Bill. It is Wednesday, September 30th, 2026. Here's what's happening today in America. Third country deportations, Ole Miss arrests, Florida mom leaves on cruise, and Mr. Belding has passed away. It's all coming up, and Bill's going to be here with your message of the day. But first, this administration got a nice win for the Supreme Court, for now, regarding third country deportations. So the deal is, someone comes to the country illegally, we get them, and we say, hey, you know, Honduras, do you want your citizen back? And they say, no, he's a criminal, we don't want him. And we say, well, we don't either. So what are we to do? So this administration went to Africa and said, hey, will anyone take this guy? And Liberia says, yeah, we'll take him. And then we give Liberia some money and they get on our good side. Liberian officials said that all arriving individuals are treated as guests who have freedom to seek asylum locally or leave the country whenever they desire. Well, lower court said the president can't do that. The Supreme Court put a stay on that order, so the administration can for now. But this is going to be on the emergency docket in December for oral arguments. Homeland Security said it's not too late to get $3,000 in a flight home, and then posted a link on how people can self-deport and get the cash. Investigators in Mississippi are looking into the death of two Ole Miss students. They say a gas station convenience store and a smoke shop may have sold illegal kratom to the victims. Officers arrested two of the employees, Yahya Mohammed Masla and his son Islam Mohammed, were charged with possession of Schedule 1 controlled substances with intent to distribute. Police said our message is clear. If you choose to illegally sell these substances in our community, expect law enforcement to come looking for you. A Florida mom allegedly abandoned her four children, including a two-month-old and a two-year-old, while she went on a cruise 3 days in the Bahamas. The great-grandmother said she was expecting the kids to be dropped off. They never were. Police arrested mom as she was getting off the cruise ship. Her lawyer asked for supervised visitation with the kids. The judge said, "I don't think I want to do that." And she ultimately did not. The principal in Saved by the Bell, Mr. Belding, has passed away. Dennis Haskins is his real name. He first starred in the Disney Channel show Good Morning, Miss Bliss, which was later recreated into NBC's Saved by the Bell. He had Parkinson's disease. The actress who played Lisa Turtle said, "Knowing Haskins for nearly four decades has been one of the truest blessings of my life." Haskins was 75. I'm Mike Slater. You can subscribe to my podcast at youtube.com/@politicsbyfaith. The great Bill O'Reilly has your message of the day. Next.
15: 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Time now for the O'Reilly Update message of the day. On this Wednesday, I'm thinking about the midterm election. As I've said before, we are not voting for a person. We are voting for a movement. The traditional movement in America is represented by the Republican Party. The progressive ideology is embraced by Democrats. Now, that's a generalization, but it's true. Defectors in both parties are scant. Because if you go away from the orthodoxy, you don't get any money for re-election from the party chieftains. So, when you show up at the voting booth in November, you might not like the individual candidate on the ticket. But you're not voting for them. Your vision of America is what you are voting for. A recent poll from Gallup finds 65% of Democrats have a positive view of socialism. That is now a movement. The big problem for President Trump and the Republicans is Iran. They would have cruised through the midterms had that conflict never happened or had been delayed. Iran has caused a lot of economic pain for millions of voters. The folks have had it. Now, the situation could be resolved before the vote, and that would bolster the GOP. So there you go. That's where we stand now. Midterms, 5 weeks away. I'm Bill O'Reilly. I approve the message by writing it. You can reach me, Bill at BillO'Reilly.com, Bill at BillO'Reilly.com, name in town if you wish to opine. Now let's go to the mail. Becky, concierge member, means if Becky has any turbulence in her life, my squad will come over to help her. O'Reilly, you're so correct in the assessment of AI. I've been telling all my friends and family about it for a while. It will cause much distress and trouble for all. So let's limit the trouble, right, Becky? Because it's going to be good, too.
12: So let's limit the trouble. Stephen. Hey, Bill, regarding your interview with Mike Rogers, okay, so he's running for the Senate against Abdul Al-Sayed in Michigan. You said to Rogers, President Trump has tried everything against Iran but surrender, and I disagree with that. Trump has not tried everything. He should have tried what he said he was going to do in April of last year, bomb bridges and power plants. The Arab countries didn't want that. That's why he didn't do it. It was a lot like Bush the Elder when they threw Saddam Hussein and the Iraqis out of Kuwait. They could have slaughtered every Iraqi soldier, but the Arab countries didn't want it. So that's why it happens. Ralph, so I ask again, what is the Democrats' plan for bringing down prices on gas and groceries? You can ask 1,000 times, and you're not going to get a cogent answer because they don't have a plan. If they did, we would have heard it.
15: In a moment, something you might not know.
12: 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Now, the O'Reilly Update brings you something you might not know. 159 years ago this week, Karl Marx released his second major writing about the evils of capitalism. Like his previous work, The Communist Manifesto, the book would lead to the deaths of millions of people. Here is a story of Das Kapital. Born in Prussia, Karl Marx studied law and philosophy at the University of Berlin before moving to Paris, Brussels, and eventually the UK. In London, he and writer Friedrich Engels developed what would become the bedrock of the communist movement. Marx released the manifesto in 1848 and Kapital in 1867. The ideology was simple. God is a myth. Created to control the masses. Religion is evil. Human life is a struggle between workers and their employers. The inevitable result is a global revolution where poor people seize control, eliminate the wealthy, and everyone lives in a socialist paradise where all aspects of life are provided by a benevolent government. Though many predicted the revolution would begin in Europe, the first successful uprising of communism happened in Moscow. Between 1917 and the fall of Russia, the battle raced on, killing 20 million Russian civilians. Then the communists seized control of China in 1949. Total deaths from starvation and political oppression, 30 million. Incredible. Revolutions toppled governments in Eastern Europe, Korea, Cuba, Southeast Asia, Africa, and Latin America. During the height of the Cold War, one-third of the global population lived under a Marxist regime. Between 100 and 150 million people have died in the pursuit of a communist utopia. And here's something else you might not know. Karl Marx's mother was not a big fan. She often criticized him. Said Henrietta Marx, quote, "I wish Karl had spent less time writing about capital and more time making some." Back in a moment. When you need medications, you don't have any time to fool around. You know that. 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Or you can call them 561-717-6794, 561-717-6794. Thank you for listening to the O'Reilly Update. I am Bill O'Reilly. No spin, just facts, and always looking out for you.

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0: It's not written from real life. He's in a very happy marriage. That's Corey Kent. 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
1: 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Here's today's market movers for the Texas Farm Bureau Radio Network. I'm economist Tim Snyder. Today's report starts with something markets badly needed, some better macroeconomic numbers. Yesterday's JOLTS report showed 7.1 million job openings, slightly below expectations, and down from last month. Consumer confidence was also weaker, leaving markets concerned the Fed could face a slowing economy while still trying to fight inflation. Then comes today's numbers. Second quarter GDP growth came in at plus 2.2%, beating expectations of plus 1.5%. More importantly, the Fed's preferred inflation gauge, the PCE, showed some signs of improvement. Headline PCE rose 0.3% for the month and 3.4% year over year, both better than expected. Core PCE, removing food and energy, also rose 0.3% monthly, while the annual rate improved to 3.0%, down from 3.3% last month. Now that's significant because markets immediately reduced expectations for another October rate increase, providing some relief to both equities and bonds. Now let's move to geopolitics. The physical oil market continues improving faster than the diplomatic market does. Qatar's shuttle diplomacy between Washington and Tehran remains alive, and Iran is reviewing Washington's response to its latest proposal. That's encouraging, but we've been here before, and there still is no ceasefire and no normalization in the Strait of Hormuz. Equities are fractionally higher following today's macroeconomic data, while crude oil remains elevated, and after today's close, we need to watch for Micron's earnings. Its earnings, and particularly its guidance, will provide an important reading for AI and data center demand heading into tomorrow's trade. Here's today's bottom line. Stronger growth and softer inflation gave markets something they've desperately needed, a little breathing room. But one good morning doesn't settle the Fed, reopen the Strait of Hormuz, or end the war. Today, though, the economic numbers moved in the right direction. And right now, we'll take it. For the Texas Farm Bureau Radio Network, I'm economist Tim Snyder.
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4: In the beginning, God was non-binary, and he wasn't a Christian. 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
7: Cattle and cotton higher, corn and wheat sharply lower. I'm Kerry Martin with a market update on the Texas Farm Bureau Radio Network. Cattle futures continue moving higher with December live cattle now up 252, trading at 223.32. February up 257 at 225.50. Feeder cattle sharply higher. The November contract up 427 at 335.17. January feeders up 490, 328.30. Big drop on corn, December down 20 and a quarter, 501 and three quarters. March corn down 19 and a half, 516 and a half. December Kansas City wheat down 10 and three quarters, 732 and a quarter. Cotton trading higher with the December new crop contract up 23 points, 79.09. November West Texas crude up 206, 91.44 a barrel. I'm Kerry Martin on the Texas Farm Bureau Radio Network.
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0: You've seen this guy, right? He and Luke Bryan need to stage the absolutely perfect teeth tour. It's Drew Baldridge.
1: 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And this News Minute on X brought to you by A&A Gonzalez Trucking, Cool Horse of Amarillo, and Perryton Realty. All our proud supporters of area youth on 98.3 KXDJ. Well, some very welcomed rain. Some of the reports around, we had 188 here at our studios in South Perryton in the last 24 hours. Other listener reports, southwest of Pampa, 3 inches. Sage Ridge, south of Perryton, 160. South side of Spearman, 2 inches. 9 miles northwest of Spearman, 370 since last week. Over between Stinnett and Borger, listeners had 4.5 inches. 330 in Miami. Hooker, Oklahoma, 166. 7 miles southwest of Spearman, 890 since last week. Canadian, 4 inches since last week. Thank God for every drop. Rain mostly moves out today, otherwise cloudy, breezy, and mid-70s. A little cooler tomorrow and a chance of a few wraparound showers.
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1: Breaking news this hour at Town Hall. I'm Bob Agnew in Washington. Israeli Prime Minister Benjamin Netanyahu says a pilot on a flight to Israel stabbed his co-pilots and attempted to crash the plane. Bernie Bennett reports a flight from Dubai made an emergency landing this morning following an altercation in the cockpit.
2: The flight from Dubai had to make an emergency landing this morning after the altercation broke out in the cockpit between the pilots. The Boeing 737 was able to land safely in Tabuk Airport in northwestern Saudi Arabia. No passengers were injured in the incident. An Israeli official says an emergency signal was transmitted after the pilots got into a, quote, physical altercation with each other. An airline spokesperson did not provide any further details about the incident, but says the plane landed safely and that all passengers were accounted for. Reports say the passengers have now landed safely in Israel. Bernie Bennett reporting.
1: A veteran pollster has just issued a midterm warning. Here's Willie Nelson.
3: Pollster Frank Lutz told CNN President Trump's hold on Republican voters is not fading. Lutz said the grip is stronger now than Ronald Reagan's. Public polls remain tight with just over a month to go. Lutz said a GOP win in Congress would show President Trump's strategy on centering the race on himself is working. Willie Nelson, Washington.
1: A major announcement today from Defense Secretary Pete Hegseth may mean some big cuts are coming for the military's top brass.
4: Reports say Hegseth will call for a 20% reduction to the number of positions reserved for admirals and generals at the Pentagon. The changes to leadership positions is just one of the goals Hegseth will lay out.
1: And he will lay it out in his State of the Force address from the Quantico, Virginia Marine Corps base. What was once a major Pacific hurricane causing a flood threat today in the central part of the country, Polo is centered over northern Mexico, but its remnants and outer bands are heading toward the plains and the Midwest, where up to 5 inches of rain is possible sometime today. On Wall Street, it's a mixed bag right now. The Dow Jones Industrial Average struggling, down 97. The NASDAQ up 242. More at Town Hall.
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6: 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I'm Carl Geisler. For the next 2 hours, we've got the best of the best when it comes to classy country music. 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Hope it's going well. Hey, I got a special show for you this week. The top 10 songs of the decade of the 70s. It's a special decade for yours truly. Decade in which I graduated from high school, got my first job in radio, and two of my three children were born in the 70s. As far as country music goes, I was still learning about it. I mentioned before that I didn't grow up listening to country music and knew very little about it when I went to work at my first station, a country music station in Oklahoma City in 1973. I was learning on the job. So, for the next 2 hours, we're going to count down the top 10 songs from the decade of the 70s, starting with number 10. This song spent 4 weeks at number one in 1971 and was the 18th of this Country Music Hall of Famer's 23 number ones. Sonny James with the 10th biggest song of the 70s. Here's Empty Arms on the KXDJ Legends of Country Show.

Ben Campbell on the KXDJ Legend of Country Show. Gentle on my mind. Time now to check out some events that took place this week in country music history for the week of September 28th through October 4th. September 28th, 2024, Kris Kristofferson died. He was 88. September 29th, 2020, Mac Davis passed away. He was 78. Three birthdays on the 30th. Deborah Allen turned 73. Marty Stewart, 68. And Eddie Montgomery, 63. October 1st, 2017, 58 people were killed in a mass shooting at a country music concert in Las Vegas. October 2nd, 1954, Elvis made his only appearance at the Grand Ole Opry. October 3rd, 1995, John Michael Montgomery's first single, Life's a Dance, debuted on the charts. And on October 4th, 2022, Loretta Lynn died. She was 90. Leroy Van Dyke turns 97 on the 4th. And on October 4th, 1975, Willie Nelson scored his very first number one song.

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Crystal Gayle on the KXDJ Legends of Country Show. Don't It Make My Brown Eyes Blue was her third number one hit. Spent 4 weeks on top of the charts in 1977. Now, it didn't quite make our top 10 songs of the 70s, but our next one did. At number 9 is David Houston with his 7th and last number one song. Came in early 1970. Baby, baby, I know you're a lady.

0: David Houston with the ninth biggest song of the decade of the 70s. Baby, baby, I know you're a lady. Well, time for a quick break, and we'll be right back with John Anderson and the eighth biggest song of the 70s. This is the KXDJ Legends of Country Show. And this news minute on X brought to you by the KXDJ Classifieds. 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From ABC7, the Amarillo PD and DPS arrested eight people during a funeral procession for a member of the Bandidos motorcycle gang over the weekend after police say they blocked roads, preventing the normal flow of traffic. Those charged were men between the ages of 33 and 61. The Amarillo PD said the funeral organizers declined its offers of a police escort. Saturday's funeral was for Gavino Bandido G. Rinson, a 31-year-old who died September the 18th. Well, some very welcome rains around. Rain's moving out today. Otherwise, cloudy, breezy, mid-70s, cooler tomorrow.
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0: John Anderson on the KXDJ Legends of Country show. Just an old Tucker Cole, but I'm going to be a diamond someday. Top 10 hit for John back in 1981 and written by Texas legend Billy Joe Shaver. Howdy, everybody. I'm Carl Geisler. Today, we're looking back on the decade of the 70s and counting down the top 10 songs of the decade. At number 8 is one of the all-time great songs that if anyone ever asked me to describe country music, I told them, listen to this song and you'll know what it's all about. It spent 4 weeks at number 1 in 1970 and is the biggest hit in the Hall of Fame career of Conway Twitty. The 8th biggest song of the 70s.
1: Hello, darling. Nice to see you.

0: Mark Chestnut's debut single that was moving up the charts this very week in 1990 on its way to spending 3 weeks at number 3, Two Gold at Home. That time for a break, and when we return, Alabama and another song from the decade of the 70s. In fact, the 7th biggest song of that decade is coming up right here on the KXDJ Legends of Country Show.
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Alabama kicks off this segment of the KXDJ Legends of Country Show with Down Home. Well, we've made our way to the seventh biggest song of the decade of the 70s, according to Billboard magazine. This singer, songwriter, expert guitarist, and actor had three number ones during his Hall of Fame career, and this was the first of them. It topped the charts for 5 weeks in the summer of 1971 and won a Grammy for Best Country Male Vocal. The seventh biggest song of the decade of the 70s belongs to Jerry Reed. When you're hot, you're hot.

0: 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Boy, he'd have fun in mine. Hey, we'll be right back with more of your favorite classy country artists, including the sixth biggest song of the decade of the 70s. 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
1: Time for the latest agricultural news. I'm Casey Shepherd. Back in just a moment.
2: Are you looking for land for farming, grazing, hunting, fishing, or camping? Well, each October, state school land is leased for agricultural farming and grazing, as well as outdoor sports and recreational use. We begin on Monday, October 5th in Boise City at 9 a.m. for leases in Cimarron County. That afternoon at 2 o'clock in Guymon, Beaver and Texas County parcels will be auctioned. Tuesday, October 6th at 10 a.m., the Woodward County Fairgrounds, Ellis, Harper, Major, and Woodward County will be auctioned. And on Wednesday, October 7th, 10 a.m., auctions for Alfalfa, Blaine, Garfield, Grant, Kay, and Kingfisher counties will be held in Enid. For more details, visit our website at www.clo.ok.gov and follow the prompts for the 2026 annual lease auction information or call 1-888-35-LANDS for all auction locations and times. Maps and detailed lease information also available as well.
1: Oklahoma farmers and ranchers navigating the peak of fall harvest season may soon see some temporary relief from dyed diesel enforcement. In a former letter sent September the 28th, Governor Kevin Stitt has called upon state agencies to ease regulatory burdens on agricultural producers that are grappling with sharp spikes in diesel fuel prices. The directive, addressed to the Oklahoma Tax Commission and others, asks the agencies to adjust enforcement priorities regarding dyed diesel fuel for the next 120 days. Pointing to the critical timing of the agricultural calendar, Stitt addressed that escalating fuel expenses directly impact crop harvesting, livestock and commodity transport, and the state's broader food supply chain. Under the proposed 120-day measure, Stitt requests that the DPS and the Oklahoma Corporation Commission refrain from initiating inspections, citations, or enforcement actions aimed solely at the presence of used or dyed diesel fuel in highway vehicles. Additionally, the governor called on the Oklahoma Tax Commission to immediately pursue dyed diesel fuel penalty relief from the Internal Revenue Service for qualifying Oklahoma agricultural users while implementing state-level mechanisms to facilitate tax reporting and payment during the relief period. Oklahoma agriculture is essential to our economy and our way of life, Stitt wrote. At a time when producers are confronting extraordinary fuel costs, state government should ensure that its enforcement resources are focused on protecting public safety rather than unnecessarily burdening farmers and ranchers working to bring their products to market. If approved, the temporary waiver would give producers immediate flexibility to keep combines rolling and cattle moving without fear of road use penalties through the end of January. To hear more from Governor Kevin Stitt, you can go to OklahomaFarmReport.com. That's our latest farm and ranch news. I'm Casey Shepherd on the Radio Oklahoma Ag Network.
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From his 1981 debut album, Straight Country, George Strait, if you're thinking you want a stranger, there's one coming home. And it brings us back into music on the KXDJ Legends of Country show. Well, at number six on our countdown of the top 10 songs of the 70s is the superstar we lost about 5 weeks ago. It's the biggest song of her career. Spent 5 weeks at number one in late 1977 and won a Grammy for Best Female Vocal.

Dolly Parton with the sixth biggest song, the decade of the 70s, Here You Come Again. Well, that's just about going to wrap up the first hour of the show, but stick around for another hour of the best of the best when it comes to classic country music. In our second hour, trivia, long lost oldie, and the five biggest songs of the decade of the 70s. 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

0: Tennessee. The Chains broke a tie with Shane Dronnet, who had 5 against Texas Tech in 1990. Abilene's Case Keenum made his first start in nearly 3 years Monday night, throwing 2 touchdown passes and running for another in Chicago's 27-7 win over Philadelphia. The Wiley High grad went 24 of 34 for 247 yards. Weather Channel forecast, rain mostly moving out today after some wonderful rains, mid-70s and cloudy today. A little cooler tomorrow.
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4: Cast breaks out on board an Israel-bound flight from Kuwait. Brand new developments coming out now as that fly to buy passenger arrived at Ben-Gurion Airport in Tel Aviv talking about what happened.
6: The Israeli defense minister says this was an attempted jihadist terrorist attack and that the co-pilot of the plane stabbed the pilot in an attempt to crash it minutes before it was to land in Tel Aviv. The wounded pilot, who was covered in blood, was able to open the cockpit door and send a signal to the tower that there was trouble on board. At least one passenger intervened to subdue the co-pilot, who had a pocket knife, and 2 pilots who just happened to be on board in regular clothing, able to land the plane safely in Saudi Arabia. Laura Winters reporting.
4: The U.S. is pulling its troops out of Iraq after a mission that's gone on for about 12 years.
7: The U.S. military has had troops in northern Iraq since 2014, battling ISIS as part of Operation Inherent Resolve. The terrorists were defeated in 2019, and a withdrawal plan was negotiated in 2024, with a final pullout date set for this year on September 30th. Roughly 2,500 troops have been stationed in Iraq, and only a few hundred are remaining. Iraq is set to hold a national holiday, marking the complete withdrawal of U.S. troops. I'm Mark Mayfield.
4: The Federal Reserve's preferred inflation gauge remained elevated in August.
8: The Personal Consumption Expenditures Price Index rose 0.3% month over month, leaving the annual inflation rate at 3.4% unchanged from July. The figures came in slightly lower than fact set consensus estimates, which projected a 0.4% monthly increase and a 3.7% annual rate. Higher fuel and energy costs stemming from the conflict in Iran drove the monthly uptick. While media sources point to elevated August PCE numbers as a sign of lingering inflation, a closer look at the data shows that President Trump's pro-growth economic strategy is beating expectations. Bernie Bennett in Washington.
4: More of these stories at townhall.com.
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And this sports sprint, courtesy of the Texas Flyover. The Houston Astros are one loss from elimination after the White Sox took Game 1 of their AL Wild Card Series 6-3 Tuesday. Five Chicago pitchers bottled up Houston's lineup. Hunter Brown starts a must-win Game 2 today. Texas Longhorns defensive end Colin Simmons now holds the school's single-game sack record after a stat review credited him with 5.5 sacks against

Vince Gill kicks off the second hour of our little weekly walk down a musical memory lane we call the KXDJ Legends of Country Show with Oklahoma Borderline. Howdy, everybody. I'm Carl Geisler. Coming up this hour, we're going to hear from artists like Mickey Gilley, Lee Greenwood, Johnny Lee, and many, many more, plus trivia, a long-lost oldie, and we're counting down the top 10 songs of the decade of the 70s. Up next is song number 5. It spent 5 weeks at number 1 in 1970, won a Grammy for Best Country Female Vocal, was the number 1 song for the entire year of 1970, and is the biggest hit in the career of Lynn Anderson. Coming in at number 5 of the top 10 songs of the decade of the 70s, Rose Garden.

Gilley on the KXDJ Legends of Country Show and City Lights. Time now, as promised, for this week's country music trivia question. Here we go. Loretta Lynn died 4 years ago this week on October 4th, 2022. She was 90 years old. Our question is, she was the first woman to win what award? Answer coming up in about 3 minutes.

You're bringing a few old army buddies home. You're calling from a bar. Get away from there. No, not you, honey. I was talking to the baby. Wait a minute, hang the doorbell. 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

0: again.
1: Now let's answer our trivia question. Loretta Lynn was the first woman to win what award? Well, back in 1972, she was the first female to win the CMA Entertainer of the Year Award. Now back to our countdown of the top 10 songs of the 70s. At number 4, Charley Pride.

0: biggest song of the 70s, Charlie Pride. Kiss an Angel Good Morning spent 5 weeks at number one in 1971, won a Grammy for Best Country Song. It's in the Grammy Hall of Fame, and it's Charlie's biggest hit in his Hall of Fame career. Well, time for a break, and when we return, Lee Greenwood and the third biggest song of the decade of the 70s. It's coming up right here on the KXDJ Legends of Country show. And this News Minute on X brought to you by A&A Gonzalez Trucking, Cool Horse of Amarillo, and Perryton Realty. All are proud supporters of area youth on 98.3 KXDJ. Well, some very welcomed rain. Some of the reports around, we had 188 here at our studios in South Perryton in the last 24 hours. Other listener reports, southwest of Pampa, 3 inches. Sage Ridge, south of Perryton, 160. South side of Spearman, 2 inches. 9 miles northwest of Spearman, 370 since last week. Over between Stinnett and Borger, listeners had 4.5 inches. 330 in Miami. Hooker, Oklahoma, 166. 7 miles southwest of Spearman, 890 since last week. Canadian, 4 inches since last week. Thank God for every drop. Rain mostly moves out today, otherwise cloudy, breezy, and mid-70s. A little cooler tomorrow and a chance of a few wraparound showers.
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0: Lee Greenwood on the KXDJ Legends of Country Show, Dixie Road. Howdy, everybody. I'm Carl Geisler, and on this special show today, we're counting down the 10 biggest songs of the decade of the 70s, according to Billboard magazine. Well, we've made our way to number 3 for a song that took the country by storm in late 1975. It was one of the most requested songs I've ever played in my more than 50 years as a DJ. It wasn't the first truck-driving song, but it's definitely the most popular. Spent 6 weeks at number 1, and at number 3 on our countdown of the top 10 songs of the decade of the 70s is C.W. McCall.
1: Breaker 19, this here's a rubber duck. You got a copy on me, Big Ben, come on. Yeah, 10-4, Big Ben, for sure, for sure. By golly, it's clean, clear to Flagtown, come on. Yeah, it's a big 10-4 there, Big Ben. Yeah, we definitely got the front door, good buddy. Mercy sakes alive.

0: Back off them hogs. Good 10-4, about 5 miles or so. 10, roger them hogs. Getting intense up here.
1: By the time we got into Tulsa town, we had 85 trucks in all. But they's a roadblock up on the cloverleaf, and them bears was wall to wall. Yeah, them smokies as thick as bugs on a bumper. They even had a bear in the air. I says, calling all trucks, this here's the duck. We have

0: Big Ben, you're still too warm. 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
1: Well, we rolled up Interstate 44 like a rocket sled on rails. We tore up all of our swindle sheets and left them setting on the scales. By the time we hit that shy town, them bears was getting smart. They brought up some reinforcements from the Illinois National Guard. There's armored cars, tanks, jeeps, and rigs of every size. Yeah, them chicken coops was full of bears, and choppers filled the skies. Well, we shot the line, we went for broke with 1,000 screaming trucks and 11 long-haired friends of Jesus in a chartreuse microbus.
0: Hey, rubber duck to Sodbuster, come on here, yeah, 10-4, Sodbuster, listen, you want to put that microbus in behind that suicide jockey? Yeah, he's hauling dynamite, and he needs all the help he can get.
1: Well, we laid a strip for the Jersey Shore and prepared to cross the line. I could see the bridge was lined with bears, but it didn't have a doggone dime. I says, Pink Pen, this here's a rubber duck. We just ain't a gonna

0: Yeah, it was moving up the charts 50 years ago this week on its way to number one. Merle Haggard, Cherokee Maiden. Well, we got to take a quick break, and when we return, the second biggest song of the 70s, A Long Lost Oldie and More. You're tuned into the KXDJ Legends of Country Show, and we'll be right back.
1: Cattle trading higher, cotton limit down. I'm Kerry Martin with a market update on the Texas Farm Bureau Radio Network. Cattle futures trading higher as we wind down trading for the day. December live cattle now up 62 cents at 221.42. The February up 60, trading at 223.55. Feeder cattle higher, November up 247, 331.75. January up 227, 324.25. Corn is mixed with December down a half, 522 and a half. March corn unchanged, 536 and a half. December Kansas City wheat down 2 3/4, 743 a bushel. Cotton locked limit down on the new crop December. It's down 400 points, 78.86 cents. November West Texas crude down 230 at 90.30 a barrel. I'm Kerry Martin on the Texas Farm Bureau Radio Network.
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Johnny Lee on the KXDJ Legends of Country Show. Hey, bartender. And time now, as promised, for our long-lost oldie. One of those songs you maybe haven't heard in a while, forgot about, or possibly never heard at all. Well, our song today is by Diamond Rio, who made their Grand Ole Opry debut 35 years ago this week on October 4th, 1991. They became members of the Opry in 1998. Well, the band was formed in Nashville in 1982 as an attraction for the Opryland USA theme park. Between 1991 and 2006, they charted 33 songs with all but four top 40 hits. They had 19 top 10s and 5 number 1s. Their debut single, Meet in the Middle, spent 2 weeks at number 1 in June 1991. Their second single debuted on the Billboard chart July 20th, 1991, spent 20 weeks on the charts, peaking out at number 3. From 35 years ago this week, here's Diamond Rio with our long-lost oldie, Mirror, Mirror.

0: Diamond Rio with our long-lost oldie, Mirror, Mirror. Now, let's get back to our countdown of the top 10 songs from the decade of the 70s. The runner-up is a song that spent 6 weeks at number one in 1977. The writers of the song, nor the singer, had ever visited the hill country town the song is about. It's the biggest song in the career of Waylon Jennings and the second biggest of the 70s.
1: The only two things in life that make it worth living.

0: Waylon Jennings, a little help from Willie there at the end. Luke and Bach, Back to the Basics of Love, the second biggest song of the decade of the 70s. Well, time for one more break, and we'll be right back to wrap things up on the KXDJ Legends of Country show with the number one song of the 70s.
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Mark Owens on the KXDJ Legends of Country Show. Meet you down at Sam's Place. And we've now made our way to the number one song of the decade of the 70s. But before we play it, let's review. At number 10 was Empty Arms by Sonny James. Number 9, Baby, Baby, I Know You're a Lady by David Houston. Hello, Darling by Conway Twitty came in at number 8. Number 7 was When You're Hot by Jerry Reed. The 6th biggest song was Here You Come Again by Dolly. Rose Garden by Lynn Anderson was number 5. Kiss an Angel Good Morning by Charlie Pride came in at number 4. At number 3 was Convoy by C.W. McCall. Luckenbach by Waylon Jennings was number 2. And the number 1 song in the decade of the 70s, according to Billboard magazine, spent 6 weeks at number 1 in the spring of 1972 and was the biggest hit in the career of Freddie Hart, My Hang Up Is You.

one song in the decade of the 70s, Freddie Hart, My Hang Up Is You. Once again, these songs were rated by Billboard magazine, not yours truly. I do hope you enjoyed our special show featuring those great songs from 50 years past. Brought back a lot of great memories, huh? And with that, I'm so very sorry to say that we're out of time on this edition of the KXDJ Legends of Country Show. 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So long, everybody.

0: And this news minute on X brought to you by the KXDJ Classifieds. 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From ABC7, the Amarillo PD and DPS arrested 8 people during a funeral procession for a member of the Bandidos motorcycle gang over the weekend after police say they blocked roads, preventing the normal flow of traffic. Those charged were men between the ages of 33 and 61. The Amarillo PD said the funeral organizers declined its offers of a police escort. Saturday's funeral was for Gavino Bandido G. Rincon, a 31-year-old who died September the 18th. Well, some very welcome rains around. Rains moving out today. Otherwise, cloudy, breezy, mid-70s. Cooler tomorrow. Are you looking for a computer guru for your business? Highly recommend Brad Herring and ATEC for you. He does it all for us. We get all our computers from Brad. He gets them, builds them, delivers them. He makes sure the software's on there, that all the virus protection stuff's on there, all the backups are on there. And we were working on a project yesterday. He was on the phone with the software guy getting it all lined out for us. Can't imagine doing this thing without Brad. That's Brad and Kim Harry at Perryton's ATEC for you.
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9: Breaking news this hour at Town Hall. I'm Bob Agnew in Washington. President Trump has long claimed Iran is tailoring its war strategy to do him and his party harm in the upcoming midterms. Now, there can be no doubt as Iran's Islamic Revolutionary Guard Corps, the IRGC, is aligning itself with Democrats, calling on Americans to vote for Democrats in November and take to the streets to rally against the Trump administration and denounce what they call warmongering policies. A Fly Dubai flight heading to Israel from Dubai was forced to make an emergency landing today after a bloody pilot fight in the cockpit and apparent terrorist attack. Fly Dubai is low-cost sister carrier of Emirates Airlines. 174 passengers were on board, including 27 children. President Trump is set to start a month-long tour in the final sprint to the midterm elections.
10: President Trump to hit the campaign trail, targeting key states where Republicans are in very tight races ahead of the midterms. The president starting a 32-day tour, hitting states like Texas, Ohio, and Nebraska.
9: That is Laura Winters reporting. The president today celebrating Hispanic Heritage Month at the White House.
11: You're incredible people, and I loved you right from the beginning. I loved you for many years before I ever decided to do this political thing. And you've liked me from the beginning because the numbers are incredible and I appreciate it.
9: Consumer confidence took a big hit in the latest report, and we could look at the numbers from correspondent Ken Lorne.
12: Consumer confidence fell sharply in September as Americans face rising gas prices and continued geopolitical tensions, challenges President Trump says he's working to address. The Conference Board's leading index dropped more than 6.5 points from August. Chief economist Dana Peterson says confidence deteriorated notably, with business assessments turning negative for the first time in 2 years. Ken Lorman reporting.
9: On Wall Street, the Dow closed off by 441 points. More from townhall.com.
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6: Welcome to Wednesday, September 30th, with this Texas headline update courtesy of the Texas Flyover. I'm Chris Samples, 98.3 KXDJ. Federal prosecutors have charged the Venezuelan man who was shot by an ICE officer in North Austin on September 20th with assaulting and resisting a federal officer. Court documents say officers stopped Wilbur Rafael Garces Perez, a 28-year-old illegal, after confirming an immigration judge had ordered him removed. He reportedly handed over his Texas driver's license, ignored commands to get out of his vehicle, then drove off, his side mirror striking an officer in the torso. The officers chased him through commercial and residential streets, and one officer reported that Garces Perez tried to hit him with the car before the officer fired. That officer was not wearing a body camera. His partner was. Garces Perez's attorneys say a bullet is still lodged in his back and that he was dizzy and in pain without medication when they saw him on Tuesday. A detention hearing is set for October the 2nd, and he faces up to 20 years if convicted. Texas insurance companies cannot deny or refuse to renew a homeowner's policy just because the house or its roof is old, state regulators said yesterday. Insurers can still weigh a home's actual condition, including the roof, wiring, heating and air, plumbing and siding. A worn-out roof can still cost a homeowner coverage, but age by itself cannot. The Texas Department of Insurance wrote the clarification in response to an August directive from Governor Greg Abbott. The underlying rule has been on the books since 2021. Abbott ordered the agency to find ways to reduce costs after the average annual homeowner's insurance premium in Texas rose 79% over 6 years. Headline Denton. President Trump scheduled to tour the Peterbilt Motors truck plant tomorrow and is expected to address workers. The White House said the stop will tout an economic agenda it credits with more than 1 million private sector jobs and reshored manufacturing in this country. Federal prosecutors in Midland indicted three men accused of buying crude oil stolen into Mexico and hauling it across the state line to a disposal company not permitted to buy crude. Jury selection is set for November the 2nd. In Lake Louisville, ICE arrested 121 people during a summer enforcement operation at the lake, including two men identified as members of Tren de Agua, the Venezuelan terrorist group. Both allegedly ran an unlicensed water taxi service. Police in Abilene opened a public portal showing how it uses its 13 flock camera license plate readers, including a log of the 220 search sessions officers ran over the past 30 days. The portal follows public pushback over those cameras. A man in his 50s from Socorro has been hospitalized in El Paso with a severe form of West Nile virus that attacks the nervous system, the city's seventh case of West Nile. Health officials urged residents to drain standing water after recent rains. Chris Samples, KXDJ News.

0: actually is? Well, we don't know either. But maybe this song will help clear things up.
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5: And this sports sprint, courtesy of the Texas Flyover. The Houston Astros are one loss from elimination after the White Sox took Game 1 of their AL Wild Card Series 6-3 Tuesday. Five Chicago pitchers bottled up Houston's lineup. Hunter Brown starts a must-win Game 2 today. Texas Longhorns defensive end Colin Simmons now holds the school's single-game sack record after a stat review credited him with 5.5 sacks against Tennessee. The change broke a tie with Shane Dronnet, who had 5 against Texas Tech in 1990. Abilene's Case Keenum made his first start in nearly 3 years Monday night, throwing 2 touchdown passes and running for another in Chicago's 27-7 win over Philadelphia. The Wiley High grad went 24 of 34 for 247 yards. Weather Channel forecast, rain mostly moving out today after some wonderful rains, mid-70s and cloudy today. A little cooler tomorrow.
6: In the beginning, God was non-binary, and he wasn't a Christian. 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Look, I always think of myself as a Christian who hates Christianity.
7: James Tallarico, wrong for Texas?
6: America is not a Christian nation.
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0: Looks like Country Thunder Arizona, they already announced Megan Maroney as a headliner, but they their newest teaser features three emojis, an orange, a peach, and a cactus. The orange being for Florida, the peach being for Georgia. So we're assuming Florida-Georgia Line is going to be one of the big headliners at Country Thunder Arizona in 2027. All signs pointing that direction.
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0: South of Sanity, that's Zach Top. The number one nicest zodiac sign is Pisces. They're able to figure out others' feelings before those people even get the chance to speak. That means they're incredible shoulders to cry on, and you can soothe a friend in need in a matter of just minutes. Pisces will make you feel loved, appreciated, and accepted. I mean, that is if you believe in all this stuff, right?
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7: Tariff reductions. I'm Jessica Dolmel with Washington Ag Watch on the Texas Farm Bureau Radio Network. Trade tensions between the United States and China are thawing. Following a recent visit between U.S. President Donald Trump and Chinese President Xi Jinping, the White House announced both countries have agreed to reduce tariffs on about $30 billion in goods. The 30 for 30 framework would reportedly give most of the products on the list of U.S. exports to China a most favored nation status, meaning those items would see standard tariff levels under World Trade Organization rules. Those are most often under 10%. U.S. exports to China that would see the new reduced tariff rates include horses, donkeys, cattle, pigs, turkeys, chickens, and goats. Frozen beef, pork, lamb, turkey, and chicken products are also on the list, as are fish, dairy products, citrus, eggs, fresh and chilled fruits and vegetables, rice, beans, spirits, and juices from the U.S. Soybeans, most notably, were not on the list of goods that China would allow into the country at reduced rates. Following the announcement, the American Soybean Association said they're disappointed in their exclusion. Scott Metzger, ASA president, said, quote, China's remaining 10% retaliatory duty limits access for private Chinese importers, meaning soybean trade will continue to be handled primarily by China's state-owned enterprises, end quote. U.S. Trade Representative Jamison Greer said the administration will continue working to pursue fair, balanced, and reciprocal trade with China by ensuring compliance with commitments on agricultural and energy purchases, pursuing balanced trade in non-sensitive goods, and securing market access for farmers, manufacturers, businesses, and workers. For the Texas Farm Bureau Radio Network, I'm Jessica Dolmel.
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0: Ladies, definitely start drinking more water. Most women report sipping on just 40 ounces of water daily, only about half the amount recommended to keep you healthy. The lack of water, on average, can cause muscle cramps, dizzy spells, headaches, and of course, you know, if you're not hydrated, you'll definitely gain weight, and nobody wants to gain weight. If you ever wonder whether bears can figure out a car door, the answer is absolutely yes, by the way. In Gatlinburg, Tennessee, visitors watched as a mother black bear walked up to a parked vehicle while four cubs followed behind her. People watching actually started honking the horn to scare her away, but Mama Bear was not interested in their opinions. Instead, she reached up and opened a car door herself and climbed inside. Then all four cubs followed her, meaning there were five bears in someone's car.
1: 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And this News Minute on X brought to you by A&A Gonzalez Trucking, Cool Horse of Amarillo, and Perryton Realty. All our proud supporters of area youth on 98.3 KXDJ. Well, some very welcome rain. Some of the reports around, we had 188 here at our studios in South Perryton in the last 24 hours. Other listener reports, southwest of Pampa, 3 inches. Sage Ridge, south of Perryton, 160. South side of Spearman, 2 inches. 9 miles northwest of Spearman, 370 since last week. Over between Stinnett and Borger, listeners had 4.5 inches. 330 in Miami. Hooker, Oklahoma, 166. 7 miles southwest of Spearman, 890 since last week. Canadian, 4 inches since last week. Thank God for every drop. Rain mostly moves out today, otherwise cloudy, breezy, and mid-70s. A little cooler tomorrow and a chance of a few wraparound showers.
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1: Here, this hour from Town Hall, I'm Keith Peters in Washington. New details emerging as Fly Dubai passengers arrive at David Ben-Gurion Airport in Tel Aviv, Israel, reuniting with their families after a terrorist plot to take down the plane they were on was foiled.
2: The Israeli defense minister says this incident was an attempted jihadist terrorist attack. Somehow, the co-pilot able to get a pocket knife on board. Then, 2.5 hours into the 3-hour flight from Dubai to Tel Aviv, passengers in the front hear a commotion as the co-pilot stabs the pilot in an attempt to crash the plane minutes before it was to land in Israel.
1: Correspondent Laura Winters reporting. Israeli Prime Minister Benjamin Netanyahu said a member of the plane's crew and a passenger were able to break into the cockpit as the plane began to dive. A standby crew on board then was able to safely make an emergency landing in Saudi Arabia before continuing on to Tel Aviv. President Trump hosted a Hispanic Heritage Month celebration on Wednesday at the White House.
3: President Trump hosting an Hispanic Heritage Month reception on Wednesday. Speaking to an audience at the White House, he praised Hispanics as hardworking, smart people who are also energetic. Trump also noted he got tremendous Hispanic support when he ran for office. Earlier this month, Trump issued an official presidential message on National Hispanic Heritage Month, recognizing the contributions of Hispanic Americans. I'm Brad Siegel.
1: The U.S. military has completed the withdrawal of all American troops from Iraq, ending a 12-year mission against the Islamic State group. The last troops left an air base in northern Iraq under a deal between Baghdad and Washington. President Trump hailed the withdrawal as a victory for the U.S. and Iraq. On Wall Street, the Dow down by 443 points, the Nasdaq rose 63. More on these stories at townhall.com.
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6: Welcome to Wednesday, September 30th. I'm Chris Samples, 98.3 KXDJ News. In our Ag Focus segment this half hour, Wes Beal of Equity Exchange says this rain is really helping the wheat picture for many. A long past due reason for some panhandle ag optimism?
7: Really is the start of what we need to keep seeing going through. If you think about just the profile of soil going down and what moisture or lack thereof way down into the subprofile, that even if we catch a little shower and be able to bounce some wheat out of the ground, those roots are going to run out of the surface moisture very, very quickly if it goes back to being warm and dry and don't have some consistent rains. So consistent rains over the next few months to continue to feed that crop until it gets or provide water for that crop until it goes into dormancy over the wintertime is going to be exceedingly important. I've talked to a lot of producers with two different mindsets out there. One, let's wait till it rains, and then we'll put some wheat in the ground. But also there's a contingent that saw forecasts, thought, well, if it happens, we'll be good. So went ahead and put the wheat in the dust, even with nothing underneath it from a subsoil moisture, but then get enough to be able to get out of the ground, and you just bank on it continuing up. There's an old phrase in the grain industry, plant in the dust and the bins will bust.
6: Mm-hmm.
7: But that only counts if there's good subsoil moisture.
6: Mm-hmm.
7: Plant in the dust and let it roll through to where our profile is really, really slim after seeing, I think in my house, I'm at 7.2 inches for the entire, all of 26.
6: Mm-hmm.
7: So it's just not enough to be able to continue when you look at the evaporative rates that we've had with all the high temps. So it's just a compounding issue that this affects that, and mm-hmm. just continues to pull that moisture into the air. And then it rains nicely once you get northeast of here, 200 miles.
6: So ideally, and there are probably some people that had probably already planted that wheat seed in the dust and then got 2 or 3 inches of a slow soaker. That has to give them some real encouragement, even though, as you say, they will need more, of course.
7: Yeah, absolutely. Perfect conditions for that that did get put in the dust. And once we get through these events and get into the 1st of October, there's going to be a lot of wheat that goes in the ground. I really think we're probably going to see an increase in wheat acreage this year, even with the poor planting conditions, if only because of the price and the crop insurance price is, I believe, at 811 is what that calculated. They take an average of August 15 to September 15, and that becomes the insurance price that is attached to the crop insurance policy that the producer will buy. So that's a pretty solid line, and normally when you see that insurance price really push higher, you'll start to see some additional acres get planted just to be able, the economics of being able to take advantage of that works very well.
6: Yeah, well, here's hoping and praying that Super El Nino brings winter moisture too, some good wet snows, and Lord willing, a great wheat crop. Lord knows they need it, and that's an understatement. Yeah. What's the story on the seed availability picture?
7: It's pretty slim. For a couple different scenarios here. If a guy keeps his own seed and plants that, probably didn't produce a lot this last summer or did not produce enough quality. Test weights were a little below what you would expect. With a heavier test weight seed, is going to have more vigor to give it out of the ground. It's got more starch to be able to burn until it starts hitting nutrients. So that lighter test weight has some issues. And then if it's somebody that just goes and buys from a neighbor or buys from a seed company, it was really slim with the reduction in production that we had this year, so it's been a struggle for some to be able to find seed.
6: Of course, this rain, this latest one, helping a ton more for many people. Wes Beal of Equity Exchange. Chris Samples, KXDJ News.

0: you grew up in the city, but you still love yourself some country, well, good news. 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
9: 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From ABC7, the Amarillo PD and DPS arrested 8 people during a funeral procession for a member of the Bandidos motorcycle gang over the weekend after police say they blocked roads, preventing the normal flow of traffic. Those charged were men between the ages of 33 and 61. The Amarillo PD said the funeral organizers declined its offers of a police escort. Saturday's funeral was for Gavino Bandido G. Rinson, a 31-year-old who died September the 18th. Well, some very welcome rains around. Rains moving out today. Otherwise, cloudy, breezy, mid-70s. Cooler tomorrow.
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Hardy, Eric Church, Morgan Wallen, and Tim McGraw. That is MacArthur. It's funny, Darius Rucker was talking about the Hootie and the Blowfish days, how their first 10 to 15 shows were basically, they were paid in cases of beer. They eventually started getting into some actual money, too. Rucker remembers one fraternity gig where they made about $1,000 plus all the beer they could drink. Yeah, they had another problem, too. They didn't own a PA system. Of course, Rucker was in the show choir, University of South Carolina, and one of his friends was in charge of the school's PA. So they'd basically borrow slash steal the university's PA, take it to the club, play the show, bring it back. Wild times, man. 98.3.

0: Ever notice that the day you announce you're starting a new diet, your friends go AWOL? There's why. Cutting calories causes your level of serotonin, the feel-good brain chemical, to nosedive, leaving you cranky and unpleasant to be around.
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0: Good news, that Shaboozy, Charles Kelly of Lady A, revealed that he has been diagnosed with multiple melanoma, which is like a rare type of blood cancer. His diagnosis came after he suffered several random rib fractures. We're sending him our best wishes and hoping for the best. He's very optimistic. They've made a lot of strides in being able to treat this. But, yeah, just crazy news out of Lady A.
1: 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And this sports sprint, courtesy of the Texas Flyover. The Houston Astros are one loss from elimination after the White Sox took Game 1 of their AL Wild Card Series 6-3 Tuesday. Five Chicago pitchers bottled up Houston's lineup. Hunter Brown starts a must-win Game 2 today. Texas Longhorns defensive end Colin Simmons now holds the school's single-game sack record after a stat review credited him with 5.5 sacks against Tennessee. The change broke a tie with Shane Dronit, who had 5 against Texas Tech in 1990. Abilene's Case Keenum made his first start in nearly 3 years Monday night, throwing 2 touchdown passes and running for another in Chicago's 27-7 win over Philadelphia. The Wiley High grad went 24 of 34 for 247 yards. Weather Channel forecast, rain mostly moving out today after some wonderful rains, mid-70s and cloudy today. A little cooler tomorrow.
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1: News this hour from Town Hall. I'm Keith Peters in Washington. The co-pilot of a flight from Dubai to Israel is under arrest after allegedly trying to stab the captain and crash the plane. Adam Polo, a passenger on the flight, shares his account of the incident.
2: And suddenly there was a big drop. In the first couple of seconds, or the first second, it felt like a normal air pocket that you sometimes have in flights. But then it became drastic.
1: Israeli Prime Minister Benjamin Netanyahu said a member of the plane's crew and a passenger were able to break into the cockpit as the plane began to dive. A standby crew on board was then able to safely make an emergency landing in Saudi Arabia before continuing on to Tel Aviv. None of the passengers were injured in the incident and have reunited with their families. Texas Attorney General Ken Paxton says the Republican midterm convention in Dallas hurt him politically in his race for Senate. Chris Caraggio explains.
3: He said everybody's numbers dropped in an audio clip shared by the New York Times, but a senior advisor for Paxton told The Hill that the clip was shared out of context and instead pointed to polling that shows Paxton ahead of his opponent, Democrat James Tallarico. Decision Desk HQ's latest polling averages shows Paxton behind Tallarico by 2 percentage points. I'm Chris Caraggio.
1: The Federal Reserve's independent watchdog says its review found no apparent violation of federal law involving the Fed's multi-billion dollar renovation project. That project drew criticism from President Trump and short-lived scrutiny from federal prosecutors. But a report says the central bank's board had not effectively executed a contract and its cost management provisions. On Wall Street, the Dow down by 443 points, more at townhall.com.
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5: Welcome to Wednesday, September 30th. I'm Chris Samples, 98.3 KXDJ News. In our community focus segment this half hour, the Ocotree County Commissioners in Perryton made another fire protection funding offer to the city of Perryton at their meeting on Monday. Ocotree County Judge Charles Kelly joined me yesterday to discuss the latest offer and options if it's rejected by the city.
6: Commissioner Thurman made a motion to put $250,000 on it. Table to the city of Perryton for 1 year to expire October 1st, 2027, and that would be to cover all the fire coverage for Ocotree County. During that time, during the 12 months, it would give the city and county time to sit down and try to negotiate a long-term settlement. The way this thing played out, nobody was really comfortable with what was going on, so our feeling was, let's do $250 for 1 year, give us time to work a new agreement, and then go on down the road from there.
5: Mm-hmm.
6: So that is the proposal that we put on the table. And if they take the offer, they can spend it any way they want for fire calls or whatever, but be an all-inclusive contract for Ocotree County for 2026-27 budget year.
5: Mm-hmm. I know that nobody wants this to get to that point, Judge, but I did note that the Perryton Herald, in their story about it last week, said the following: if there is no agreement by October the 1st, the city may quit providing services to the county. I know that that's been talked about as a potential extreme that nobody wants to. Nobody expects to go to, in my opinion. But to see it in black and white like that, what is your take on that prospect? And if indeed that is the case, if the city rejects this latest offer and you come to October and do not have an agreement, what is the county prepared to do on fire protection outside the city limits?
6: Chris, if it comes to that point, we have very good neighbors. Hemp Hill, Hansford, Lipscomb, and Roberts County all have very active volunteer fire departments. We have a little bit of fire equipment in Elk Tree County, and if that's the way we have to go, we feel like we can handle that. Again, if they do not take the offer on the table, we have that $250,000 in our budget that we can buy some additional equipment that we might need. We don't have to buy brand new stuff. We could purchase vehicles that would be very suitable for our situation.
5: You also had adopting of the budget and the tax rate on your agenda. I assume that that business was taken care of as well. What are the basics?
6: Yes. Chris, it was, and again, Elk Tree County took a big hit on our budget. We lowered our tax rate from last year 3 cents, so we deprived ourselves of $436,000, and by doing that, by accepting the lower rate to accommodate the hospital with taking over the ambulance service, we are giving up an additional probably $500,000 or $600,000 that we could have increased our revenues with by going to our no new revenue rate.
5: Ocotree County Judge Charles Kelly, as the city council meets to address it again today. Chris Samples, KXDJ News.

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2: And this News Minute on X brought to you by Edward Jones, PTCI, and First Bank Southwest. 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The Perryton Rifle and Pistol Club holding their monthly meeting tomorrow, Thursday night at 7 at the Indoor Range in Perryton. The Perryton School Board will hold a special meeting Friday morning at 7:30. Perryton's Community Worship Center holding their A Day for You Women's Conference on Saturday. And the Derrizette Booster Club having their golf tournament on Saturday morning. Weather Channel forecast, upper 50s tonight, mid-upper 60s tomorrow. Slight chance of a few wraparound showers.
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0: 4x4 by you, Miss Lainey Wilson. Zoe Saldana is not ruling out working with Taylor Sheridan again. She's on a show that's on Paramount Plus called Lioness. I've not checked it out yet, but season 2 just dropped. But she is pretty clear that one Sheridan universe is enough for her for right now. They, I guess, asked her about if she wanted to, you know, kind of branch out. And I mean, she has been in some of the top grossing movies of all time between Avatar and Avengers Endgame and all the things. So, you know, she's got a full plate and a full slate. So let's let her have her minute.
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2: Cattle close higher, grains and cotton lower. I'm Kerry Martin with Closing Markets on the Texas Farm Bureau Radio Network. Cattle futures climbed throughout the trading day, ending higher, with December live cattle up $1.90, closing at $222.70, February up $215, $225.07. Feeder cattle ended higher, November up $340, $334.30, with January feeders up $427, closing at $327.67. Cash-fed cattle market slow going so far this week. USDA reporting just over 3,400 head sold so far, those all coming out of the northern plains, and all of those were just cattle. Price range 345 to 350, that's steady to a bit lower compared to last week. Boxed beef prices mixed, choice up a penny, 382.67, select down 241, 362.07. The corn market took a big tumble. USDA released its quarterly stocks report and increased their corn stocks estimate by 173 million bushels. That caused prices to take a sharp drop. December corn down 21 1/4, closing at $5.75. March corn down 20 1/2, 515 1/2. Wheat closed lower as well. December Kansas City wheat down 10 cents, 733 a bushel. December Chicago wheat down 17, closing at 675 3/4. Cotton finishing the day lower. December new crop cotton down 34 points at 78.72. March cotton down 37, closing at 81.38. In the energy markets, November natural gas up 2 cents at 303. November West Texas crude up $1.40, 90.78 a barrel. I'm Kerry Martin on the Texas Farm Bureau Radio Network.
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0: Hands up, that is Jelly Roll. If you ever wondered whether bears can open up a car door, the answer is absolutely. Visitors in Gatlinburg were shocked when a mama bear opened a car door herself, climbed inside, and then all four of her cubs followed her into someone's car. The mama bear grabbed food and eventually climbed back out. So yeah, if you're taking a vacation to the mountains anytime soon, follow those bear protocols when it comes to food.
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0: face of country music versus any other music on the radio. 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

0: Loving life again, Miss Ella Langley. She used a moment at her show in Columbus, Ohio to talk about what it's been like having basically the entire internet develop an opinion about her. She said she's been criticized for how she looks, talks, dresses, moves, sings, and writes, and admitted that at first it really bothered her. And there was even a point where she wondered, if this is what I'm signing up to do, am I actually strong enough for this? But then she said she started thinking about the version of herself people are criticizing. You know, the girl who rode around in a 15-passenger van eating gas station taquitos at 2 a.m. And it changed her perspective. Said the girl is the reason that she's sitting on stage today.
1: 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And this News Minute on X brought to you by Brian's Corner Kitchen out at Brian's Corner, Oklahoma. Reminding you, they are once again open till 9 p.m. every Tuesday, Wednesday, and Thursday nights. They still close at 4 on Mondays and Fridays until they find more waitress help. 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Home of great home cooking, Brian's Corner Kitchen. Governor Greg Abbott's office will hold a small business summit in Dalhart tomorrow, Thursday, 8 till 1. The event's aim is to help Texas small business owners and aspiring entrepreneurs reach new heights in connecting them with the resources for successful business. The Hansford Hospital District holding their health fair tomorrow, Thursday, 7 to 1 at the O'Loughlin Center. There'll be discounted lab work and flu vaccines. The Gray County Commissioners in Pampa meet tomorrow morning at 9. Weather Channel forecast down to the upper 50s tonight, mid-upper 60s tomorrow, and a chance of a few light showers.
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1: News this hour from Town Hall. I'm Keith Peters in Washington. Passengers on a flight between Dubai and Tel Aviv were reunited with their families after a terrorist plot to take down the plane they were on was foiled. Correspondent Laura Winters reports.
2: The Israeli defense minister says this was an attempted jihadist terrorist attack and that the co-pilot of the plane stabbed the pilot in an attempt to crash it minutes before it was to land in Tel Aviv. The wounded pilot, who was covered in blood, was able to open the cockpit door and send a signal to the tower that there was trouble on board. At least one passenger intervened to subdue the co-pilot, who had a pocket knife, and two pilots, who just happened to be on board in regular clothing, able to land the plane safely in Saudi Arabia. Laura Winters reporting.
1: A federal judge in California has cleared the way for Paramount Skydance to acquire Warner Brothers Discovery.
3: The judge approved the settlement, resolving an antitrust lawsuit brought by 12 state attorneys general who had opposed the $110 billion merger. Under the deal, Paramount will spend at least an additional $1.5 billion on U.S. film production over the next 5 years and establish monitoring of editorial independence at its news operations. Paramount has set October 6th as the closing date for the merger. The deal would combine two major Hollywood studios along with Paramount Plus and HBO Max and television networks including CBS, CNN, Comedy Central, and Food Network. I'm Sharon Reardon.
1: After a brief slowdown, the latest private job creation report from payroll processor ADP shows an increase this month. In their latest survey out today, the company says employment rose by 90,000 for the month. On Wall Street, a mixed day as the Dow was down by 443 points. The Nasdaq rose 63. The S&P declined 19. More on these stories at townhall.com.
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6: Welcome to Midweek Wednesday. It is September 30th. I'm Chris Samples, 98.3 KXDJ News. In our education focus segment this half hour, we continue our back-to-school series with area superintendents. Today, Stratford ISD Superintendent of Schools, Dr. Paul Utley, sounds off on his district's solid B TEA rating this year.
7: Well, I'm very excited about the overall B rating. Would love to be an A rated district. But what's really exciting about that is our high school move from a B to an A rating, our junior high move from a C to a B rating, and our elementary maintained their A rating. So we have two A campuses and a B. I 100% without a doubt know that the junior high is going to be an A rated campus at the end of this year. So that would be fantastic. But it speaks to the work that our teachers and staff do on a daily basis. But we have to also acknowledge that we have a very supportive community and our parents. We are not successful in isolation. We can only be successful with that of our parents, the support of our parents. But going back to the teachers and staff, I live across from the elementary, and I sent the elementary staff an email that said, I'm really excited about the work that's been done at the elementary. To get recognized by the governor is a fantastic accomplishment. But I'm not surprised because I live right across from the elementary, and I see cars there at 6 o'clock in the morning. I see cars there late in the evening. I see cars there throughout the weekend. And that's something that doesn't really get noticed by a lot of folks outside of education, the amount of extra hours that teachers put in to make the schools and the kiddos successful.
6: Mm-hmm. Yeah, the old told, well, they only work 8 to 3. Not exactly.
7: And have summers off, right?
6: Yeah, and have all summer off. Not exactly. So this Lone Star Ribbon School honor that Governor Abbott announced this week, as you mentioned, only 25 in the state, and Mary Allen Elementary there in Stratford ISD is one of them, and that is just kind of another feather in the cap, isn't it? What are your latest thoughts about the star testing that so much of these TEA ratings are about?
7: Yeah, Chris, I'm probably in the minority of a lot of folks. I'm not against the star testing. I'm not against the accountability system. But we do have to, and here's where I think I swing back with the majority of my colleagues. We have to understand it's a one-day test, right? High school kids handle that a lot better than elementary students. If you're an elementary student and your tummy hurts, and I'm not trying to be silly, that impacts learning that day. So what I tell the staff all the time is accountability ratings are an indicator of the academic success of a school. Just as when you go to the doctor, they put a thermometer in your mouth, that's not going to tell you if you're perfectly healthy or not, but it's an indicator. And so I think accountability rating systems are an indicator of the overall health. I think when we were sitting a couple years ago at a D-rated campus at the elementary, our health was not good, and we needed to go to the doctor and get fixed. So I think it's necessary. I don't want to make the whole year about that. I'm concerned a little bit about that they're switching this system again starting next year to where there's multiple assessments throughout the school year. That sounds great, but it's more time out of instruction.
6: That is Stratford ISD Superintendent of Schools, Dr. Paul Utley. Chris Samples, KXDJ News.

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9: 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The Perryton Rifle and Pistol Club holding their monthly meeting tomorrow, Thursday night at 7 at the Indoor Range in Perryton. The Perryton School Board will hold a special meeting Friday morning at 7:30. Perryton's Community Worship Center holding their A Day for You Women's Conference on Saturday. And the Derizette Booster Club having their golf tournament on Saturday morning. Weather Channel forecast, upper 50s tonight, mid-upper 60s tomorrow. Slight chance of a few wraparound showers.
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0: Worth your while, Russell Dickerson, Darius Rucker went way back to the early days of Hootie and the Blowfish, said that their first 10 to 15 shows, they were basically paid in cases of beer. They eventually started getting some actual money. Rucker remembers one fraternity gig where they made around $1,000 plus all the beer that they could drink. And one of the big problems they had was they didn't own a PA system, so they had to borrow slash steal the University of South Carolina's for the show choir where Darius Rucker was a member. So basically, like, they would borrow it, take it to the club, play the show, and bring it back. Crazy times.
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0: So Charles Kelly from Lady A just announced that he has a rare form of blood cancer called multiple melanoma. He found out after suffering random rib fractures, led doctors to run a whole bunch of blood tests. 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
2: Well, the livestock complex trading mixed as traders are helping drive the cattle contracts higher, but lean hog contracts trading lower. Even though midday box beef prices are mixed and we've yet to see much trade develop in the Fed cash cattle market, we are seeing the live cattle contracts trading higher today. Still no new trade has developed in the Fed cash cattle market, but we are seeing some early bids and asking prices that has surfaced just a little bit. Asking prices noted in Nebraska at 360. Some bids also surfacing in Nebraska at 345. But that's a pretty big difference between those two prices, so it's likely that trade is going to be delayed until a bit later. Box beef prices are mixed. Choice up a penny at 382.67. Select down is 241 at 362.07 with a movement of 70 total loads. Thankfully, with the added support of the live cattle contracts trading higher, feeder cattle contracts also pushing a big rally today. Given that the board's support is significant, it's likely that the feeder cattle prices may even see more of an uptick from the buyers as the week goes on. Meanwhile, lean hog complex, though, continues to be stuck in a sideways, choppy trading range as traders just really aren't seeing enough support. Although with the midday pork cutout values lower, it's likely that this lower trend is going to be kept throughout the rest of the evening. October hogs down 42 at 78.95. December hogs down 15 at 69.55. And then your February lean hogs down 32 cents at 70.30. Taking a look at what the grain markets look like today, wheat futures are 2 to 4 cents lower with early gains fading as oversold conditions persist heading towards the week. Soybeans 6 to 7 cents lower as well, with the front month looking to consolidate, and your corn futures also 1 to 2 cents lower today. That's a wrap of your afternoon agricultural news and markets. I'm Casey Shepherd for Oklahoma Farm Report.
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0: you've ever wondered, can a bear open a car door? The answer coming out of Gatlinburg, Tennessee is absolutely. Mother Bear reached up, opened a car door herself. Even though people were honking at her, trying to get her away from the car, she was not fazed. And then four of her cubs climbed into the car after the food as well. So yeah, let's go into bear food protocols if you're ever going on a trip to the mountains.
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2: 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The Hansford Hospital District holding their health fair tomorrow, Thursday, 7 to 1 at the O'Loughlin Center. 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The Gray County Commissioners in Pampa meet tomorrow morning at 9. Weather Channel forecast down to the upper 50s tonight, mid-upper 60s tomorrow, and a chance of a few light showers.
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1: News this hour from Town Hall. I'm Keith Peters in Washington. Quick thinking by passengers and crew members may have saved the lives of all on board a Fly Dubai flight from Dubai to Tel Aviv today.
2: The Israeli defense minister calling this an attempted terrorist attack. The pilot, who was stabbed by the co-pilot, was severely injured and bleeding, but able to do two things. He was able to click open the cockpit door, and he was able to send two signals in code to the tower, alerting that there was trouble on board this flight.
1: Correspondent Laura Winters reporting the co-pilot was arrested upon landing in Saudi Arabia. The Supreme Court will begin its new term on Monday as confidence in the court slides.
3: Views of the courts are the lowest they've been since Gallup started polling on the institution in 1972. 46% of Americans say they have a great deal or a fair amount of trust in the judicial branch of the federal government. 34% of U.S. adults approve of the job the court is doing. But 43% describe the Supreme Court as being too conservative. That ties the high measured last year. 35%, a new low, say it's about right ideologically. I'm Rory O'Neill.
1: President Trump announced some major energy investments today. Trump said South Korea is committed to over $50 billion towards a natural gas pipeline from Alaska's North Slope to the southern part of the state for export to Asian markets.
4: And by building the Alaska LNG pipeline, we will deliver nearly 4 billion cubic feet of liquefied natural gas per day. And that makes us, puts us at a level that's not comparable with anyone else.
1: On Wall Street, a mixed day as the Dow was down by 443 points. The NASDAQ rose 63. More on these stories at townhall.com.
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8: 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It's September 30th as we move to a KXDJ Sports Sprint. The countdown to kickoff is on. We've been talking to coaches, of course, in recent days. First up, here's Perryton Ranger head coach Josh Hernandez on last week's 36-13 win over the Guymon Tigers.
9: I thought it was another good team win. There was a lot of things in all three phases that I thought we did pretty well. And I think whenever you've got a defense that's supporting the offense and vice versa, and special teams is also contributing, you leave there obviously pretty excited with the play that we put on the field. And so I thought our guys played well. I mean, they had some adversity there initially where, kudos to Guymon, they went down and had a drive and threw some stuff at us that we hadn't seen. And so we adjusted. They got an early touchdown, and then we kind of were able to answer back. And I don't know how many points in a row we put up before they got another score. And so overall, just pleased. The goal, and I put this on our Ranger Facebook page, the goal is to try to get better each and every week and try to take a step forward and not be the same team that you were the week before and show growth. We obviously needed to show growth coming off of the Vernon game, and I thought we did a really good job of stopping the run, got back to kind of what we had done well defensively, and then our offense did exactly what they needed to do. They managed the clock.
8: Groover Greyhounds had an impressive blowout win over previously undefeated Wellington in a high-profile matchup last week. Hound coach Kurt Habither on the 5-0 start.